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4: Quinner's been in touch there, Quinner on the 087s. 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
3: That's it, they collect them, is it? 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
4: No way.
3: Yeah. He was like, you're so hot, I want to come over.
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4: And then?
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4: Quinner's been in touch there, Quinner on the 087s. He says, controversial opinion here, lads. Memorial cards are top trumps for L1s.
3: That's it, they collect them, is it? 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

0: Fanning explained the significance of Trump's interference in the US team's World Cup matches.
1: You're swimming in a beautiful ocean, and suddenly the effluent, which is Gianni Infantino's FIFA, is discharged into the ocean. And that's what happened last night when you saw this. You were reminded of the reality of the FIFA operation, and especially now with its connections with Donald Trump. People are talking about how I'd like to think it is very damaging for Infantino and the way he's running FIFA, but I would be skeptical ultimately that anything will change.
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4: Quinner's been in touch there, Quinner on the 087s. 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
3: Good morning to you on this Monday morning, the 13th of July. It's Paula McSweeney here with you until 6 a.m. playing more of the music that you love. Niall Horan is on the way, as is Bruno Mars. But first, Anne-Marie and Shania Twain, Unhealthy.

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And Bruno Mars, 24 Karat Magic before that. Now, Amble, they will be tired this morning because they were up very late last night at the Aviva supporting Dermot Kennedy, as they were also on Saturday night. 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

0: Alicia Keys, Girl on Fire on Today FM with me, Paula Mac Sweeney, this morning on this Monday morning. Ella Henderson and Rudimental Alibi were in there as well. And let's get some Eminem next with Houdini. Tell me
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FM, Houdini on Today FM, playing the music you love. Good morning to you on this Monday morning. It's Paula Mark Sweeney here. Olivia Rodrigo has a brand new album and it's called You Look Pretty Sad for a Girl So In Love. And this is from that album and it's called Drop Dead.

0: Taylor Kelce, Nae Swift and Post Malone, Fortnite on Today FM, and a bit of Depeche Mode in there as well on your Monday morning with Enjoy the Silence. Ain't no truer words spoken. Fontaine's DC in the Modern World up next.
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to Riot on Today FM, playing the music you love. On a Monday morning, no less, a riot right now. Sam Smith has a brand new song and it's called My Guy. Here it is.

Smith, my guy, on Today FM playing the music you love. That one is new and from his upcoming album, Hazel Eyes. I'm going to play some George Michael because I feel like it in a few minutes. But first, Sam Fender and Olivia Dean, Ring Me In.

0: from me, Paula McSweeney. Catch you this evening, 7 p.m. to the AFM. Be there or be square.
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3: You're swimming in a beautiful ocean and suddenly the effluent, which is Gianni Infantino's FIFA, is discharged into the ocean. And that's what happened last night when you saw this. You were reminded of the reality of the FIFA operation, and especially now with its connections with Donald Trump. People are talking about how I'd like to think it is very damaging for Infantino and the way he's running FIFA, but I would be skeptical ultimately that anything will change.
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0: 8 o'clock. I'm Quisha Conley. At least 27 people have been killed at a fire in a pub in Bangkok in Thailand. The blaze broke out at around midnight, and a video shared by rescuers shows flames coming out of the front door as people tried to escape. Thailand's Prime Minister has visited the scene and says the cause is being investigated.
1: There was blasting and everybody tried to flee themselves from the smoke and the flame. So many of them were not able to make their way out.
0: The US says it's launched more strikes against Iran as both countries make conflicting claims about whether the Strait of Hormuz is open. The US President Donald Trump insists it is open, while Tehran says the vital shipping route is closed until further notice. It follows a weekend of escalation with American attacks on Iran and Iranian attacks on the UAE, Qatar and Oman. Military analyst Sean Bell thinks the US President is losing patience.
2: President Trump is evidently getting incredibly frustrated at this should be the easy bit of it. And actually, who'd have thought when his military have absolutely devastated the Iranian military? Yet here we are today with Iran increasingly emboldened. They've got leverage.
0: The teenager who died after getting into difficulty while swimming in Loch Ree in County Westmeath on Saturday has been named as 15-year-old Martin Green from Athlone. Counselling and support services are being made available for Martin's friends and teachers at Athlone Community College this morning. And the heat is set to intensify again today, with a fresh status yellow warning coming into effect in five western counties. Cork, Kerry, Limerick, Galway and Mayo are expected to see temperatures of above 27 degrees from 1 o'clock this afternoon until 7 a.m. on Wednesday, with warm, humid nights making sleeping difficult. A nationwide heat advisory from Met Aaron remains in place until Friday, with highs approaching 30 degrees in places and thunderstorms possible later in the week. 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
0: Another dry, very warm and sunny day with highs of 20 to 29 degrees.
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7: 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The weather is still pretty pleasant out there, isn't it? Welcome along. 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

Ah, yes. Lovely. It's Today FM, Monday, 13th of July. I saw that date and I said, that means something. 13th of July. 13th of July. What is it? I will reveal all in a second, okay? If you go back to the 80s, right? First of all, though, happy birthday to one of Hollywood's most iconic actors, Harrison Ford, who celebrates another trip around the sun today. The man turns 84, and from Star Wars and Indiana Jones to Air Force One, The Fugitive, Blade Runner, he has brought some of the most unforgettable characters in cinema history to life. And our own Allison Curtis is in love with him. She never stops talking about him. She loves Harrison Ford. Anyway, happy birthday, Harrison. Another legend celebrating a birthday today is Alan Quinlan. Hey, Quinny, happy birthday. Yes, Alan, the former Munster and Ireland rugby star, and of course, one third of the Fogs on Gift Grub. So happy birthday to you, Alan Quinlan. And on this

day, July 13th, 1985, one of the biggest events in music history took place, Live Aid. Brilliant day. What a day. The historic dual venue concert, organised by Bob Geldof and Midge, was held to raise funds for famine relief in Ethiopia. Performances taking place simultaneously at Wembley Stadium in London and JFK Stadium in Philadelphia. It became a global television event, attracting an estimated 1.9 billion viewers across 150 countries. Everybody bought into it. It was amazing. So let's hear one of the legends who took to that stage 41 years ago. Ladies and gentlemen, Mr. David Bowie.

0: Absolutely huge at the moment. Tame Impala, that's called Dracula on Today FM. Well, it is early on a Monday morning, and even though you might love to be tucked up in that cozy bed of yours, yay, you are up and about. Well done, well done. That's the first step in a successful week. So you might as well tell me, what has you up this early? Are you on the way back home after going to see Dermot Kennedy at the Aviva last night? Yeah, brilliant. Maybe you're a little bit hoarse after an exciting day in Croke Park yesterday, or maybe it was so good and so exciting on Saturday evening as well that you're still hoarse. You never know. Perhaps you're tuned in on a campsite in France this morning. Hello, Ireland calling, Ireland calling. Whatever you're up to, whatever is happening in your life, let us know. We're being a bit nosy here. A text, or even better, a WhatsApp voice note, 087-4100-102, and just complete the sentence, "I'm up this early because." 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
4: 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Couldn't care less about the World Cup, to be quite frank and honest with you. As long as England loses, couldn't care less. Right, I'll be watching rugby anyway. Kieran Frawley starting at 10, excited to see how he does. But anyway, flat out here, so I'm a lady at it. 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

0: Tacoma Pop and Charlie XCX, and I love it. It's 6:28. I love it when a plan comes together. You come home from Australia and you stay at home in Cork. Your name is Siobhan O'Brien, and then you win the cash machine. 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
0: Ah, you gotta love Irish mammies, don't you? Siobhan O'Brien, congratulations. 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So entries in by 3 o'clock this coming Friday. It's happening this Friday and it is guaranteed. And then we're going to make the calls. So we start with the first call. If your phone rings after 3, answer within 5 rings. When you're asked, give us the prize amount and the cash is yours. All right. So, just a reminder, €250,000 guaranteed this Friday, just after 3. Have until 3 to get in there. Text WIN to 57557. Good luck, everybody, on Friday. Another dry, getting used to this now. Very warm, yeah. And sunny day. That. Highest temperatures, 24 to 29 degrees Celsius. A very short weather forecast as well. That's going to be in Munster and Connacht, 24 to 29. 20 to 24 in Leinster and Ulster, with a light to moderate east to northeast breeze today. Right, just after 6:30, our latest in sport coming up with Philip Egan. No football on tonight again. But first of all, let us go to Quishaw Connolly for your news headlines. Morning, Quishaw. Sorry, Quishaw.
4: Morning, Ian. At least 20...
0: I felt, you see, I was talking to you earlier on there. You know,
4: should we already say hello?
0: We've done it already, yeah. How are you doing? Good morning. Sorry about that.
4: Morning, Ian. At least 27 people have been killed in a fire at a pub in Bangkok in Thailand. The blaze broke out at around midnight and a video shared by rescuers shows flames coming out of the front door as people try to escape. Thailand's Prime Minister has visited the scene and says the cause of the blaze is under investigation. The US says it's launched more strikes against Iran as both countries make conflicting claims about whether the Strait of Hormuz is open. It follows a weekend of escalation with American attacks on Iran and Iranian attacks on the UAE, Qatar and Oman. And a doctor has set a new world record for spinning on an acrobatic wheel for 4 hours. Ariel Dempsey completed 10,560 rotations on a Sear wheel, breaking the previous record of 3 hours. The 34-year-old is a palliative care specialist and said the challenge was inspired by the memory of her late grandfather and described the achievement as both painful and a beautiful experience.
0: Do you know what that is? It's a Sear wheel.
4: It's like a giant hula hoop that you put your hands, so like you have your hands stretched out.
0: Right.
4: And like a giant steering wheel or whatever.
0: How do you know all this stuff?
4: I looked it up there about 5 minutes ago. I was like, Ian's going to ask me this question. And she had, the rules about it was that she had to be, have, keep her hands in the exact same place and her legs, like her feet in the exact same position. So she couldn't move or like readjust or get, you know, give herself a little break. Four hours.
0: 10,560 rotations.
4: Yeah, so she said she was...
0: The MCs are good at that. When they commit to something, you know, they really go for it big time.
4: Well done.
0: Well done.
4: Great day.
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0: Yes, great day for the family indeed. 6:32. Great day for the kingdom yesterday. Kerry remain on course to for back-to-back All-Ireland titles. Philip Egan has more. Phil, good morning.
6: Good morning, Ian. Mayo stand in the way of Kerry lifting the Sam Maguire for the second year in a row. Kerry beat Dublin by 2-18 to 20 points at Croke Park yesterday to set up that showdown with Mayo in 2 weeks' time. David Clifford scored 1-5 for the Kingdom. The final will be at 3:30 on the 26th of July. Speaking of back-to-back, Yannick Sinner has described Wimbledon as the most special of tournaments after he retained his title on centre court. The Italian came from a set down to beat Alexander Zverev in 4 sets. The Ireland rugby squad are due to begin preparations for this weekend's Nations Championship clash with New Zealand. Ireland have won their opening 2 games in the Southern Hemisphere after beating Japan at the weekend. All eyes now on New Zealand, who were unbeaten in their last 52 games at Eden Park in Auckland. And Tom Kim won the Scottish Open on 17 under par. That was a 2-shot win over Minwoo Lee. Rory McIlroy finished his tournament with a round of 64 and had to settle for a share of 7th place on 12 under par. Now all eyes will be on Royal Birkdale this week, Ian, for the Open Championship.
0: Absolutely. And Rory did actually say the actual quote was, "I am so bad at golf." But I think he doesn't really mean that, I don't think.
6: No, it wasn't his best shot. But,
0: exactly.
6: When you hear the best saying that, then what does it say for the rest of us?
0: Exactly. There's hope for us all. Thanks very much, Phil. Cheers. It's 6:34 on Today FM. We're hanging out to dry with Florence Road on Today FM Monday.

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0: All right, what are you doing up at this hour of the morning? It's 20 to 7 in the morning. Let us know if you're doing something exciting or maybe you're just doing something that you would regard as mundane, but other people might find absolutely fascinating, like milking cows or something. I don't know. Give us a shout, let us know. Our number here is 0874 100 102. All you got to do is complete the sentence, "I'm up this early because," and feel free to show off if you want to as well. A great photograph there of David Clifford. Kerry's David Clifford wheels away after scoring his side's first goal in the All-Ireland Senior Football semi-final victory against the Belled Dubs on their own backyard as well. Great photograph on the front of the Irish Times there. Also a great one of J-Lo. Hats the way to serve up an entrance. J-Lo looking very, very demure and very well dressed in her Sunday best, it would appear. A great looking handbag there. I'm sure it's worth an absolute fortune, but I just don't know about those kind of things. Anyway, she looks great. Front of the Irish Daily Mail today. And also, Catherine Corliss is pictured with actress Monica Dolan, who played the historian in The Lost Children of Tuam. And the film's world premiere was part of the Galway Film Fla in the Town Hall Theatre at the weekend as well. The film received a 10-minute standing ovation. Well done, everybody.
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0: She's a busy woman, and it's Monday as well. Let's get going for a brand new week. It's 6:45 now. Good morning. Okay, well, let's see what you're doing up at this hour of the morning. Thanks to everybody who got in touch with us there on Today FM. Lovely to hear from you this morning. And our phone lines are open to you all the time, by the way. If you want to text in about anything or send us a WhatsApp voice note, it's 0874 100 102. Colin, first of all. Hi, Colin. How's it going? I'm up this early, hitting the road on the bicycle. Okay, very good. I'm getting a picture in my head now of you there, going off on your bike, and heading for Gorge de Galamos in the Eastern Pyrenees. Hopefully I'm pronouncing that right, but anybody who knows the area will know what I'm talking about there. Gorge de Galamos, Eastern Pyrenees. The sun has finally relented. Yay! Only 23 degrees at 6:30 a.m. Oh, Colin. You'll miss it when it's gone. You'll miss it when it's gone. But thank you very much for getting in touch, and enjoy your cycle today. Sharon is there on a voice note. Morning, Sharon.
1: Morning, Eno. I'm up early because I never went to bed because my house is like a furnace. I'm not going to give out about the heat because I know people love it. But just know that some of us are quietly counting down the days till Halloween. Have a nice week.
0: Thank you very much indeed. And I could hear there that some members of your family obviously did get to sleep and went to bed because you don't want to wake them up the way you're talking there. Thank you very much, Sharon, for getting onto us there today. And I'm sorry for your trouble there now. Get one of those, go up to your DID or Harvey Norman or somewhere, and get one of those little kind of heaters that turns into a blower of cold air. Oh, lovely. Anyway, I'm up this early because, this is Paddy. Paddy says, I'm up this early because I didn't win the lotto. Again. Oh, well, try again next week. See how you get on. I'm up this early because I'm loading trucks in O'Connell Quarries in Limerick. Love the show, eh? Thank you very much. Stephen, in the loader at the moment, doing a great job. Loading the trucks in O'Connell Quarries in Limerick so they can move on and deliver all the goods all around the area, all around the country perhaps, I don't know. Stephen is there in the loader. We've got Paul as well, and Paul is on a voice note. Morning, Paul.
2: You know, another glorious day. I'm up this early because I'm driving from Letterkenny to Coleraine to get spare parts for wind turbines to keep them spinning. Have a good day. Thank you, Paul Galler, here in Letterkenny.
0: Thank you very much. You gotta keep them spinning. Oh yeah, definitely. Thank you very much for that, Paul. Have a great day today. Have a great week. It's Monday on Today FM, and this is Somber. I don't want to be a homewrecker.

0: a tone wrecker. It's Somber on Today FM. Time now is 6:51. Niamh, are you awake? Niamh O'Hagan is doing the kickstart for us after 7 o'clock this morning. Great song, very good. It's going to sound even better in the sunshine today. Lovely. And we've got a brilliant song by Sienna Spiro on the way. It's called Material Lover. It's great. It's very summery as well.
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2: With Ampost Insurance. That quiet relief when the traffic finally clears. That's human. Ampostinsurance.ie.
0: But first, let's go to Mark Hogan and see what's going on traffic and travel-wise. Mark, good morning. How are you doing?
3: How are you, Ian? Queen Street in Dublin is busy from North King Street to the Quays. Shop Street in Drogheda will have traffic management today because of ESB works. And the N72 in Tipperary will be closed between Grange Mochler and Kilcash each day until Friday next week. So it'll be a diversion towards Carrick and Shore instead. 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
0: Thank you very much, Mark. I saw you fleeting past the window there earlier on of the studio, and you've got the shorts on and everything, so you're in
3: the new addition to the office. I don't normally do the shorts, but we have to.

sounds great, doesn't it? Sienna Spyro, that is called Material Lover on Today FM. Hello, Cathy. Cathy is tuned our way right at the moment. She says, I listen to your show every morning on the way to work, and that is usually what has me up early, but not this morning. Dun, dun, dun. What's going on, Cathy? Myself, my husband James, oh lovely, and my four children, Alana, James, Kieran and Aoife, we are on the way to Rosslare. Oh my God, this is great. For 2 weeks across Wales and England. Love your show. Thank you very much, Cathy. Thanks. Great. Listen, have a great time over there. And remember, with technology the way it is, anytime you feel like tuning in, you'll be able to do that over there in Wales and in England as well. Good to have you with us. Happy holidays, everybody. Enjoy yourselves and safe travelling to you. It's 6:55 on Today FM.

0: 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A little bit of music from Las Vegas with the Killers out on Today FM. 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
8: Major fire in a pub in Bangkok. It's 7 o'clock, I'm Quishaw Conley. At least 27 people have been killed in a fire at a pub in Bangkok in Thailand. The blaze broke out at around midnight and video shared by rescuers shows flames coming out of the front door as people tried to escape. Thailand's Prime Minister has visited the scene and says the cause is being investigated.
9: There was blasting and everybody tried to flee themselves from the smoke and the flame. So many of them were not able to make their way out.
8: The US says it's launched more strikes against Iran as both countries make conflicting claims about whether the Strait of Hormuz is open. The US President Donald Trump insists it is open, while Tehran says the vital shipping route is closed until further notice. It follows a weekend of escalation with American attacks on Iran and Iranian attacks on the UAE, Qatar and Oman. Military analyst Sean Bell thinks the US President is losing patience.
10: President Trump is evidently getting incredibly frustrated at this. This should be the easy bit of it. And actually, who'd have thought when his military have absolutely devastated the Iranian military? Yet here we are today with Iran increasingly emboldened. They've got leverage.
8: Detectives in England have been given more time to question a 28-year-old man over the murder of former British MP Anne Widdecombe. The 28-year-old was arrested on Saturday night and police say they're not looking for anyone else. Officers are keeping an open mind about the motive but say there's nothing to suggest the attack was politically motivated. And the heat is set to intensify again today with a fresh status yellow warning coming into effect for five western counties. Cork, Kerry, Limerick, Galway and Mayo are expected to see temperatures above 27 degrees from 1 o'clock this afternoon until 7 a.m. on Wednesday, with warm, humid nights making sleeping difficult. A nationwide heat advisory from Met Éireann remains in place until Friday, with highs approaching 30 degrees in places and thunderstorms possible later in the week. 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
13: Good morning, I'm Philip Egan. Kerry manager Jack O'Connor says good defending and a bit of luck helped them book a place in the All-Ireland Senior Football Final. The defending champions beat Dublin by 2-18 to 20 points at Croke Park to remain on course for back-to-back titles. The Kingdom will face Mayo in the final in 2 weeks' time. Yannick Sinner has described Wimbledon as the most special of tournaments after he retained his title. The Italian came from a set down to beat Alexander Zverev in four sets on centre court. The Ireland rugby squad are due to start preparations for this weekend's Nations Championship clash with the All Blacks. Andy Farrell's side have won both games in the Southern Hemisphere after last Saturday's win over Japan. New Zealand are unbeaten in the last 52 games at Eden Park in Auckland. And Tom Kim won the Scottish Open on 17 under par. He was two ahead of Minwoo Lee. Rory McIlroy finished the tournament in a share of 7th place and 12 under par. And his focus now switches to this week's Open Championship. 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
8: Another dry, very warm and sunny day with highs of 20 to 29 degrees.
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0: Okay, where are we going today? Oh, we're going to County Kildare. Beautiful County Kildare. And for the kickstart, it's Niamh O'Hagan.
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0: Happy birthday to you. Niamh, I believe it was your birthday, was it?
15: It was my birthday on Saturday, but they don't count when you get to my age.
0: Do they not?
15: No, they just count for the kids to get cake.
0: Okay. But surely, you know, somebody must have honoured you for your birthday,
15: didn't
0: they?
15: Oh, of course. They all honoured me. It was I just don't count them anymore.
0: I know what you mean. Okay, I get you.
15: Yeah.
0: Must be a huge number, is it?
15: No, not a big of your routine, but big enough.
0: So I believe you've got three boys and a dog.
15: Oh, three boys, yeah, and then a dog that we thought was going to be a mini doodle. That's not a mini doodle. He's a very big doodle. He's just got his saddle to his back.
0: There's a lot of that going on, isn't there? They're arriving
15: all
0: and they look like
15: mommy and daddy.
0: They look like tiny little cuddly things, and then suddenly they start growing and growing and growing, and they
15: big,
0: never stop.
15: Cuddly thing, but
0: is he?
15: Yeah, he's ours, and he's not going anywhere.
0: And what's his name?
15: His name is Waylon, after Waylon Jennings.
0: Waylon Jennings, bit of country music, yeah. Very good.
15: So that's what he is named.
0: Yeah, and who's looking after him now when you go to Spain?
15: He's going to a local kennel.
0: Oh, is he? Oh, very good.
15: Yeah,
0: okay.
15: He goes up. It's just up the back road from where we live.
0: Excellent.
15: So there's loads of land, loads of ways for him to run around.
0: He is. I'd say he's looking forward to it. I'd say he'll probably send you a postcard. So anyway, Niamh, you're going to do this, and don't forget to mention all the gang you work with in AIB. All right.
15: No problem. Thanks, Ian. Have a lovely day.
0: Okay, so I'm going to hand it over to you now, Niamh, and here we go with a great song.

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0: Darude there, and that is called Sandstorm, and Niamh O'Hagan in Kildare. Niamh, lovely talking to you this morning, and best wishes to you, and happy birthday belatedly as well, and enjoy Spain. Have a lovely time over there on the holidays as well. Hi to everybody in AIB as well. That music, by the way, that means we've got Morgan, very popular this week. Up early. I'm up this early because Diane was in touch here. I'm up this early heading to Rosslare Harbour on the way to Tenby in Wales for a week's holiday. Again, our listeners love Wales for some reason. And over the last week or so, we've been getting some people going to Wales. I think this is a big day for the Welsh exodus. So if you're heading to Wales, hello from all your friends here at Today FM. And remember, you can still pick us up over there. Who's there? Diane, yeah. She is with her husband Dan and her three boys, Dara, Daniel, and you thought they're all going to be D's, didn't you? Connor. All right. So listen, have a lovely time over there from all of us here at Today FM. And are they going? Yeah, they're going to Wales as well. Morning, Ian, from the Farrell and Plunkett cousins, also heading to the ferry for a week in Wales, and they love listening into the show, which is great. Good to have you with us, Farrell and Plunkett cousins. Enjoy yourself. We've got Amy as well.
1: Hi, Ian. Amy here. I'm up early because my wife is having a baby today. We're going to be first-time mums, and we can't wait.
0: Wow! Very good. Well, congratulations. Bit of trepidation.

0: yeah, everything's going to be all right. Amy, thank you very much for telling us all about that, and maybe pass on the good news for us over the next 24 hours or so. Thank you. Best of luck to you. And we got Paul as well in Kilkenny.
1: Good morning, Ian. Up early this morning, heading into work to host the World GAA Games in SAT Arena in Waterford. Welcome over 2,000 GAA players from around the world. It's going to be a glorious week of Gaelic Games. Have a good day.
0: Wow. I thought he got a lot in there. Paul, enjoy that and have a great time. And welcome to everybody coming into Ireland in the sunshine. It's not always like this, but let's pretend it is, okay?

0: Harry Styles there and Dance No More on Today FM. So anybody heading off to Wales, that was just for you. Enjoy yourself. And anybody going on holidays at all, whatever, wherever you're going, have a good time. Whether it's in Ireland or outside of Ireland, over in Wales, across the sea or far, far away, have a lovely time. 17 minutes past 7 is the time. Yeah, there's a lot of stories going around at the moment. There's something on about the World Naked Bike Ride. Eamon Dunphy's in there as well. He says, England won't be bringing the trophy home. So there you go. So he says it's not coming home. There's a Ryanair story as well. I wanted to talk to Michael O'Leary. Ryanair has been in the news over the weekend, and I think we've got him. He doesn't do a lot of interviews, but morning, Michael. It's lovely to talk
1: to you. Good morning.
0: How's everything over at Ryanair? Beautiful day today again, isn't it?
1: Well, beautiful day for radio jocks endlessly playing Benson Boone on loop. Not such a great day for people trying to offload flights to Santa Ponsa for €59. But anyway, go on.
0: Of course, I suppose the weather affects you differently. It looks like it's set to continue, I'm afraid. So, I mean, you're not going to...
1: No. It looks like it's going to take a horrific turn for the worst. Heavy rainfall expected at the end of the week, actually.
0: Well, I'm looking at Carlo weather here, and it says it looks good for the next while.
1: We use another fella called Kildare Weather, and he says it's the heavens are literally going to open up. We're looking at hailstones here, according to Kildare Weather, and depressing darkness for weeks to come. Right. Actually, Kildare Weather saying, get on a plane fast.
0: Okay, come here. What was this about the fella? I just was reading in the papers, and I was fascinated by it. It was almost sucked out of the window of one of your planes the other day.
1: Oh, that little thing. Minor hiccup. Minor.
0: Sounded fairly serious to me now. I mean, oxygen masks were deployed and everything. It was
1: look. The guy was a bit of a party animal anyway, so right. He actually quite enjoyed the whole experience. As for the oxygen masks, our customers' feedback on the price was very positive.
0: Price? Yep. You charged for the oxygen.
1: Only 89 cent per breath. Actually, it's been great for business. Ironically, our seats with no window have gone up 415%. Happy days. Anyway, that fella that got sucked out, he still arrived on time. Now, shut up and go back to work.
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14: 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Music you love.
0: then we had a big win from Siobhan. Siobhan is just back from Australia and she won €310,000 in the cash machine on Friday. Now, we haven't stopped there. It's happening again this Friday. It's guaranteed and it's €250,000. €250,000 in the cash machine on Friday. Find out how you can win. Yes, you. You can do it. Just after 8 o'clock this morning, I'll give you all the details, all right? MC.
3: 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Today.
0: So were you there? Saturday or Sunday? Was it last night or the night before? Here's Dermot Kennedy. Hope you enjoyed it at the Aviva. Take a

That's Dermot Kennedy and Kiss Me, and he appeared in Dublin over the weekend. If you were there, you will know how great that was. Now, we're looking for somebody to play Waffle this morning. It's a game where we give you a topic just before you start, so I'm not going to give you the topic just now. Give it to you just before you start. That's going to be in about 10 minutes' time, all right? And then you have to waffle about it for 30 seconds. In doing so, you might hear this sound, okay? If you hear that sound, it means you've hit one of the keywords that we got. We've got five keywords. You've got to get all five because it's worth €1,000 if you would like to play and have a go at this. It's only for a bit of fun. And people do win this, by the way. You know, sometimes people stop me in supermarkets and say, nobody ever wins that waffle thing. Yes, they do. Hundreds of people have won it. And you win €1,000. So if you want to have a go for a bit of fun, text the word waffle and your name right now to 0874 100 102. Okay, 0874 100 102. Waffle and your name, and we'll have you on the radio pretty soon.

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3: Dublin's M50 northbound is busy approaching a crash before Junction 7 Lucan. Crumlin Road inbound has a queue between Sundrive Road Junction and the South Circular Road, and Bandon Road northbound in Cork is busy from the Graveyard to Bandon Road roundabout. Mark Hogan, FM Travel.
0: Okay, thanks very much for that, Mark. It's going to be another dry, very warm and sunny day out there. Highest temperatures, the country's kind of broken down into two little spots. We've got 24 to 29 degrees in Munster and Connacht. That's very hot. And then 20 to 24, a little more pleasant in Leinster and Ulster, with a light to moderate east to a northeast breeze today. Right, 7:30, headlines coming up in sport with Philip Egan in a moment. First of all, Quishaw Connolly has the news update. Morning, Quishaw.
4: Morning, Ian. At least 27 people have been killed in a fire at a pub in Bangkok in Thailand. The blaze broke out at around midnight, and video shared by rescuers shows flames coming out of the front door as people tried to escape. Thailand's Prime Minister has visited the scene and says the cause of the blaze is under investigation. The US says it's launched more strikes against Iran as both countries make conflicting claims about whether the Strait of Hormuz is open. The US President Donald Trump insists it is open, while Tehran says the vital shipping route is closed until further notice. And agreeing on a budget and dates that suit everyone are the most challenging things about booking a group holiday. 4 in 10 say settling on a date is the most difficult aspect, while more than a quarter think it's choosing where to stay. Getting everyone to reply in the group chat, chasing people for deposits, and dealing with people changing their minds constantly are also listed in the poll by Samsung.
0: Very good. So you've got to get it all together there. It all has to coordinate and sync up, and then everybody's happy. All right, Phil, thanks very much. Phil is standing by with the latest in sports.
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2: With Einhell, one battery, over 350 power tools, one system, total control.
0: Yes, indeed. Philip Egan is here with your news of sport. Kerry goals make all the difference against the Dubs. Phil, good morning.
5: Good morning, Ian. They often say goals win games, and that's how it played out at Croke Park yesterday. Defending champions Kerry beat Dublin by 218 to 20 points to remain on course for back-to-back All-Irelands. David Clifford and Sean O'Brien scored the goals for the Kingdom, who will play Mayo in 2 weeks' time. And Kerry manager Jack O'Connor says their experience was key.
6: You know, played into the hill in the second half, and that's an intimidating sight for any team to be facing that, you know. So I thought our fellas were awful brave near the end, throwing their bodies on ball. Definitely got a bit of luck and got a few scores on the break, but it took a bit of experience as well, I think, at times.
5: Yannick Sinner says there's no better place to play tennis than Wimbledon after winning a second title. The world number one came from a set down to beat French Open champion Alexander Zverev in four sets in the final on centre court. It's a fifth Grand Slam for the Italian. The Ireland rugby squad are due to step up preparations ahead of this weekend's Nations Championship clash with the All Blacks. Andy Farrell's side of two wins from two after Saturday's win over Japan, but New Zealand are unbeaten in their last 52 games at Eden Park in Auckland. And Tom Kim won the Scottish Open on 17 under par. He finished two ahead of Minwoo Lee. Rory McIlroy finished in a share of seventh place on 12 under par after a final round 64. And the Masters champion will now turn his attention to this week's Open at Royal Birkdale, which starts
0: looking
5: on Thursday.
0: Forward to it. Lovely. Thanks very much. And then on Sunday week, right, not this Sunday, but the following Sunday, it is going to be the All-Ireland Football Final. That's Mayo versus Kerry, yeah?
5: Bring it on.
0: Bring it on. Lovely.

0: If you can't find the pen, you can sure find the blade.
1: Beautiful. Great songs out there by Kingfisher. That is called The Blade. 7:37 is the time. Just flipped over there. And we're going to play Waffle right now. First of the week, as they say. And I've got my keywords down here to go along with the topic. I've also got the topic. We haven't revealed the topic yet. We are going to get Charlie on the line. Charlie McGillion. Is that the right way to pronounce your second name, Charlie?
2: That's it, Ian.
1: Very good. And you're in Kildare.
2: I am, yes.
1: Excellent. Well, we had somebody on from Carbery in Kildare. Are you anywhere near Carbery?
2: No, I'm in Kilcullen.
1: Ah, Kilcullen. Ah, lovely. Very good.
2: Yeah, more south Kildare.
1: Excellent. Okay, and the highlight of your weekend was, you were in Wexford.
2: I was, yeah. I was over in Curraghlow.
1: All right.
2: The first time. I've never been there, so.
1: Yeah.
2: Lovely beach.
1: That's a famous beach, isn't it?
2: It is, yeah.
1: Wasn't that in Saving Private Ryan?
2: Oh, you've got me there.
1: I think it was. Yeah, I think it was the opening 15 minutes or something.
2: Oh, right.
1: Yeah, so you can watch that again and say, I was there. Charlie, listen, best of luck today with this. We'll see how you get on. And I can tell you that there's musical acts involved here. Okay, so music is involved. We'll see how you get on. I am about to reveal what your topic is for today. Best of luck. Fingers crossed. Here we go.
3: Today's Waffle topic is...
1: music acts that have played at the Aviva Stadium.
2: Dermot Kennedy. No, not The Weeknd.
1: The Weeknd, no, he's Croker.
2: No, he's Croker coming up.
1: Just last week, there was a big circus going on. Take that. They had their circus tour, yeah. Dermot Kennedy. I thought you were going to say Dermot Kennedy again because he did play two nights.
2: You
1: know, you might have. You never know. Taylor Swift famously did their Aviva. Metallica were there recently and also Pink. The great Pink. Tough enough anyway. Charlie, and you went for a fellow Kildare man with Dermot Kennedy to start off there anyway. Okay, Charlie, hard luck. Try again, all right?
2: Thanks a lot. Yeah.
1: Thanks a million. Yeah, enjoy the sunshine. Good luck.
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0: Feel So Close. That's Calvin Harris there on Today FM. We were just discussing his voice. He's got quite a distinctive voice.
1: He does, a kind of a deep voice.
0: Yeah, he does, yeah. And it's got a little edge to it. And he also does, that is his voice, isn't it?
1: Yes, it is.
0: So he does the, you know, would you in the summer?
1: Yes, he does. One as well, and he does Acceptable in the 80s.
0: Except, yeah, that's and one of his first ones, isn't
1: I'll it? I'll go, the girls, I'll go, the girls.
0: Oh, yeah. There you go. Very good. Okay, listen, just before we go into the showbiz news, I know that's very important now, but we heard, Eno, I said Dermot Kennedy was from Kildare.
1: Right, yeah.
0: And said, Eno, Rathcoole is Dublin.
1: Okay.
0: Dermot Kennedy is a dub. That's from Dermot.
1: Now, there are
0: obviously
1: parts,
0: named after Dermot Kennedy, maybe.
1: Probably, and that's why he feels so strongly. I feel Rathcoole is on the border of, you know, it is on the border.
0: Like, it's not just on the way down the Nace Road
1: that's
0: there.
1: That's right.
0: Where
1: so,
0: there was a famous pub there. Maybe it's still
1: the
0: there.
1: The Polly Hops.
0: Polly Hops. Yes. Okay, so, and that's like, you're just, that's Kildare.
1: Like, because Kilteel is right there beside it.
0: Yeah.
1: Now, listen, I'm not from Rathcoole. Okay,
0: yeah.
1: But
0: we got another one in as well. Hang on a second. Sorry. This is from Paul.
2: Whoa. Is Dermot Kennedy not a Wicklow man? Hang on now. Come on, double check that there, Eno.
0: Okay, Paul. No, he's definitely not Wicklow. No.
1: Absolutely not. No,
0: that's nowhere near the Nace Road.
1: No, we can't even pretend that. It's real.
0: Okay,
1: no.
0: Right. So, okay. So, apologies to anybody who feels very strongly about the whole Rathcoole thing, but it's kind of Kildare or thereabouts.
1: Oh, there you go.
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0: All right, so Shauna, welcome along, and everybody's back together. Charlie's back with holidays.
1: It's
0: you're
1: nice
0: back as well.
1: To have the team back together
0: everybody's
1: again.
0: Back. Yeah. So a bit of sad news to start off. R.I.P. Sam Neill.
1: Yes. Yeah. So this has just come in this morning. The actor Sam Neill has died at the age of 78. So Sam was a hard-working actor. He's been in loads of movies and TV shows down through the years, but he is probably best known for playing Dr. Alan Grant in the Jurassic Park franchise. And obviously, Jurassic Park was one of the most successful movies of the 90s. It was massive. I have a little clip of Sam here in the movie just to remember him.
5: I don't want to jump to any conclusions, but look, dinosaurs and man, two species separated by 65 million years of evolution, have just been suddenly thrown back into the mix together. How can we possibly have the slightest idea what to expect?
1: And as we know, what happened next?
0: I know.
1: Yeah. So
0: but he did have striking good looks, didn't he?
1: He was a very handsome man. He was really handsome. And it wasn't just Jurassic Park. He was in loads of things over the years. More recently, he was in season one and season two of Peaky Blinders. Great character there as well. Yeah. So he had been diagnosed with a rare form of blood cancer in 2022, but revealed earlier this year he was cancer-free. And his family say his death was sudden and unexpected, but he passed away peacefully with his family. He was actually born in Omagh. Sam Neill
0: was he?
1: Yes, and moved to New Zealand when he was a child, but he does have his roots here in
0: Ireland. Did you know that or did you look it up?
1: I remember hearing it because he did a really good Northern accent in Peaky Blinders.
0: Ah, right, okay.
1: So that's obviously where he got his inspiration
0: from. Well, rest in peace, Sam Neill. That's just a new news. And Fitzy has said goodbye to the villa. So
1: yes,
0: he's gone now.
1: This is Sean Fitzy Fitzgerald.
0: That's all the Irish are gone now, are they?
1: That's it. Yeah. So his journey has come to an end. He was jumped from the island last night alongside his partner Lola. So he'd been in there since day one. He'd had a good run. There had been worried at the start that he was going to win, but they kind of fell down the popularity rankings as the
0: it's all in the edit,
1: as the weeks went
0: all
1: on.
0: In the
1: that's
0: edit.
1: It. But if he went in there to find love, he's left with a woman on his side who's saying that she's found her husband.
0: Oh.
1: So here's what he had to say when he was leaving.
6: Thanks for everything. I know we were obviously there from the start, so we've been with a lot of you, seen a lot of you grow, form such good friendships, especially obviously with the boys and the girls as well. No, it's honestly been an amazing experience, unreal journey, and wouldn't change anything. I don't think there was anything left for us here. It's just selfish if we stayed, you get me?
7: Oh, you're a good guy.
1: He was very popular with all the other housemates.
0: So he's got himself a partner now.
1: He has Lola. Yeah. She said she has a ring and she's found her husband. So let's see what happens
0: there. That's great. Yeah. Happiness.
1: Well, Love Island, that's what it's all about.
0: That's it. Shauna, thanks very much.
1: Thank you.
0: See you later. Cheers.

0: Bad Habits there. That's Ed Sheeran on Today FM. It's 7:55 in the morning. Shauna.
1: Okay, I'm sorry.
0: Okay, so we're Rat Cool, right? We've just Rat Cool Bobby has been in touch.
1: Oh, Bobby, I'm sorry. Okay.
2: Hey, folks. Yeah, Bobby here. It's Dave McKenzie. It's from Rat Cool. Yeah, County Dublin. Not nearly Kildare. Definitely not Wicklow. And the pub in Rat Cool that you were thinking of is Potch Inn still. Not the Polly Hops. The Polly Hops is gone.
1: Bobby, you're right. I passed on Putchin Still probably 3 times a week.
0: Right.
1: And I don't know how I got that wrong. So I'm sorry. Yeah. I've actually been in the Putchin Still.
0: What's Polly Hops?
1: It was around Newcastle. And I wouldn't mind. My dad is from Newcastle, which is right beside Rat Cool.
0: That's Dublin, isn't it? Newcastle is Dublin.
1: My dad
0: right, okay.
1: proudly identifies as a Dub. So yeah, look, I'm sorry.
0: Okay, Mark in Dublin 24, was on there, says, fair play, guys. You've insulted people from Rat Cool a second time.
1: I'm sorry.
0: The Putchin Still is the famous pub. And it is very famous, isn't
1: very
0: it?
1: Very famous. I've been in there. I've had my dinner.
0: Like and everything else.
1: Like
0: it's
1: a horse or a cow or something. Yeah. I'm not saying anything else because I'm not sure.
0: I don't know if anybody wants to suggest what we should do, you know, because I mean, it says you guys here. It's nothing to do with me. I don't know anything.
1: Well, you called Dermot Kennedy Kildare Man in the first place, didn't you?
0: Oh, yeah. Okay.
1: You searched this.
0: Okay, sorry.
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10: Traffic outside Monkstown in Cork is congested around Rafine because of a collision. Dublin's M50 northbound is busy from junction 11 Talla to junction 7 Lucan, but a crash there has been cleared. The southbound side is slow to junction 7 Lucan from junction 5 Finglas, and the N7 inbound is slow from junction 2 Kingswood to the M50. Mark Hogan, Today from Travel.
0: All right, Mark, thank you very much for that. Big win over the weekend there, €310,000 on the cash machine, but we're not stopping there. No buts, no maybes, no ifs, no rollovers. 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
11: Investigation into fire in Bangkok. It's 8 o'clock. I'm Quisha Connolly. A huge fire has torn through a pub in Bangkok, killing at least 27 people and injuring dozens more. Initial assessments in Thailand suggest the blaze was likely caused by a short circuit in an air conditioner in the ceiling. Officials say emergency exits may have been blocked by tables and crates of beer. Ya was there with her friend, who didn't make it out.
12: I thought I was going to die for sure. As I ran, I fell down. I got back up and kept running, but I fell down again. People started climbing over me, but my friend pulled me up.
11: Detectives in England have been given more time to question a 28-year-old man over the murder of former British MP Anne Widdecombe. The 28-year-old was arrested on Saturday night, and police say they're not looking for anyone else. Officers are keeping an open mind about the motive, but say there's nothing to suggest the attack was politically motivated. Another yellow alert for high temperatures comes into force today for five counties in the West Coast. Met Éireann says Mayo, Galway, Limerick, Cork and Kerry will see temperatures higher than 27 degrees between this afternoon and Wednesday morning. A separate heat advisory for the entire country continues until Friday. Alan O'Reilly from Carlo Weather says there's plenty more sunshine and hot weather to come.
13: We do have that easterly breeze again today and tomorrow, which will keep things a little bit cooler along the East Coast. But temperature in the West getting up to 29 degrees again. So we are looking at another warm, mainly dry week. There is a small chance of a few showers, mainly in the southwest on Wednesday and Thursday.
11: And islands like Inishbofin, Clare Island, Shirkin and Tory could soon see new roads, upgraded piers and improved slipways under a new government funding package. Rural and Community Development Minister has announced €3.7 million in funding for offshore islands to pay for road surfacing, coastal protection works and helipad upgrades. 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
14: And Sean Aaron. 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
15: Good morning, I'm Philip Egan. Kerry manager Jack O'Connor says experience was key in getting over the line against Dublin. The Kingdom remain on course for back-to-back All-Ireland football titles after a 2-18th 20 points win at Croke Park against the Dubs. The Kingdom will face Mayo in the final in 2 weeks' time. Ireland head coach Andy Farrell says his side will probably need the performance of their lives to beat the All Blacks this Saturday. Ireland have beaten Australia and Japan in their opening two games of the Nations Championship. New Zealand have won their last 52 games at Eden Park in Auckland. France were the last team to win there back in 1994. Yannick Sinner made it back-to-back Wimbledon titles. The world number one came from a set down to beat Alexander Zverev in four sets on centre court. It was a fifth Grand Slam for the Italian. And Tom Kim won the Scottish Open on 17 under par, finishing two clear of Minwoo Lee. Rory McIlroy finished in a share of 7th place and 12 under, and his focus now turns to this week's Open at Royal Birkdale. To access three free Off The Ball podcasts a month, sign into the Go Loud app now.
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11: Another dry, very warm and sunny day with highs of 20 to 29 degrees.
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0: Yeah, that was Siobhan O'Brien. Yeah, just home from Australia and she won the cash machine. Ah, brilliant. Very good. Siobhan, congratulations. And we're delighted to say that we have got another one coming up on Friday. 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So entries in by 3 on Friday. The cash machine will then randomly pick a number, and it could be you we're calling during the Ray Foley show. Answer within 5 rings, okay? If your phone rings this coming Friday after 3, when you're asked, give us the prize amount and the cash is yours. Text WIN to 57557. Well done again, Siobhan O'Brien in Cork. And roll on the next one. 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
0: Okay, so it's going to be Kerry versus Mayo in the All-Ireland Final. Not next Sunday, but the Sunday after that again. We're going to have a chat about that on Gift Grub in a moment after Benson Boone. It is now 8

0: Two semi-finals are out of the way now. A very exciting weekend in GAA football terms. So on Saturday afternoon, well, evening, it was Louth and Mayo. And Mayo came through. So Mayo are through yet again. And after all these years, Fado, we are back to it again. And people are, I think people in Mayo are actually afraid to say Mayo for Sam at this stage. And then yesterday it was Kerry versus Dublin. And Kerry outclassed. I don't think people had a lot of expectations in the Dubs, except in the last few weeks. But before that, they didn't have that much expectation this season anyway. But Kerry, they beat them. So it's going to be Mayo versus Kerry on a Sunday week. And we're all looking forward to all of that. Dubs fans disappointed, though. They thought they were on the way back. I think former Boyzone star Keith Duffy is on the line. How are you, buddy?
1: How are you, buddy?
0: Big Dubs fan, of course. Keith, you're disappointed, I believe.
1: Personally, Eno, right. Devastated right. For the Dubs. Okay. But also on a professional level,
0: oh, right.
1: I am disconsolate. As myself and Brian McFadden, yeah. a.k.a. Boys Life, were due to sing the national anthem live in Croke Park before the final if the Dubs got through.
0: Oh, that's a terrible shame, Keith. A lot of people will be bitterly disappointed to hear that. But
1: sorry, are you saying a lot of people would have been bitterly disappointed to hear it or bitterly disappointed to hear about it?
0: To hear about the fact that you're
1: confused,
0: not going to be able to do it. No, they would have been delighted to see you performing it, I'd say. Not bitterly disappointed.
1: What about to hear it? You haven't answered that one.
0: Anyway, listen. Joy for Mayo. Can they do it? That is the question. We're going to ask the question. Keith, thank you very much. Good luck, buddy.
1: No problem, buddy.
0: Yeah, see you. We're going over now to Mayo, and Garen Noon is there. A proud Mayo man. He's on the line. Garen, what's the atmosphere like over in Mayo?
2: How are you getting on, Eno?
0: Grant, how are you?
2: Jesus, we're bursting with excitement over here in Mayo. I feel very fragile,
0: do you?
2: I have to say. Mayo are like Hansel and Gretel Lane. We're always been led up the garden path to a house made of chocolate and cake and Smarties, only to get inside and be eaten by an owl witch.
0: Can Mayo do it, Garen, after, what is it, 75 long years at this stage?
2: Here's the fucking deal, Eno. If Mayo win Sam, I'll eat a 6-foot chocolate statue of Kobe McDonald live on TikTok. He's delicious.
0: All right. Thank you, okay. Garen. Thank you very much for that. And best of luck. Well, I'd like to see that. That'd be great. Who, sorry? What? Simon Harris. Taunish to Simon Harris. Hello, Simon.
3: Ian, good morning. I just want to congratulate Wicklow football team for the result of the weekend. Unquestionably the result of the weekend for the way they won the Tarleton Cup. What a performance.
0: Yeah. I saw you there shaking hands away. What's your involvement with the team there, Simon?
3: Well, I want to be very clear about this. I am delighted to announce that I will be taking on the job officially of Bannisher of Wicklow Football for the 2027 season, in addition to my existing roles of Taunish, the Minister for Finance, and Chairman of the Wicklow Tidy Towns Committee. Right. We have automatically now qualified for next year's All-Ireland final, so that is already a huge success. And I want to be very clear about this. Yeah. Kerry better be very, very careful.
0: Simon, thank you very much.
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0: must be the sound there. That's Coldplay on Today FM. It's 17 minutes past 8 on Monday, the 13th of July. And if the 13th of July is floating around your head and you're saying, oh, that was something, for anybody who remembers, back in 1985, it was the day of Live Aid. In JFK Stadium in Philadelphia and Wembley Stadium in London. And what a day that was. Amazing. And worth checking out some of the YouTube videos of some of the performances on the day. It was magical. 17 minutes past 8 is the time. Now, we were talking about Mayo, and we were talking about the fact that Kerry and Mayo are going to be playing in the All-Ireland Football Final. So Andy Moran is the Mayo manager, and this was doing the rounds the other day. He was asked a question about the people of Mayo. So listen closely to the people of Mayo out there. Should they be losing the run of themselves? Should they be getting too excited about this whole business, the fact that they're in the All-Ireland Final again? And here's what he had to say. It makes a lot of sense, okay? Should Mayo people not be getting too excited?
1: Nah, see, like, you laugh at that, lads. I don't laugh at that. I find it very, actually, dismissive, if I'm being honest. I think it's a bullshit question, if I'm being honest. And I don't mean that in any disrespect, but I think if it's a disrespectful question. Our county have been starved the last 4 or 5 years. If they go a bit nuts, let them. You're going to go to a game tomorrow. Every single one of you are going to write the Kerry or Dublin are going to win the All-Ireland Final. Right? Right? Does anyone here think we're all going to win the All-Ireland Final? No, thank you. So that question is nonsense. If our supporters want to enjoy it, let them enjoy it.
0: Good man, Andy. Fair play to you and good luck the week after next. It's 18 minutes past 8 on Today FM.
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1: 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Ian Dempsey.
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3: 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All right, Toy Story 5. This is on it. I knew it. I knew you. 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

0: That's Taylor Swift there, and I knew it, I knew you. It's 8:24 on Today FM. So from one impressive woman to another, yay, Christine Redden. We're going to talk to Christine now in a second. She lives in Dean's Grange in Dublin, and she plays camogie with Kula, the legendary club Kula in Dublin. She had played when she was younger, but stopped at the age of 16. However, in 2020, she took it up again, and she's going to take up the story again with us as well. Christine, how are you?
1: I'm very well, Ian. How are you?
0: Very good. So you're back playing again now, yeah?
1: Since 2020, when I was younger, I played in Belfast.
0: Yeah.
1: There was no ladies football then, so it was camogie or nothing.
0: Right.
1: And I actually got called up for Antrim when I was younger and played in Antrim Minor camogie. But in those days, there was neither a helmet nor a face guard nor even a gum shield. So I was training for Antrim, I lost my two front teeth.
0: Really? Oh my God. Yeah.
1: I missed a hook and it was my fault. And so that kind of put me off. That's why I stopped at 16.
0: Right.
1: So then during COVID here in Dublin, that I moved here much later, my daughter, Maeva, was playing with the adult team. And they were looking for sort of family bubbles just to make up friendlies at that period, you know. So aunts and cousins were being drafted in. And she happened to tell her coach, Vinton, and I'll name him and blame him, that my mum used to play camogie.
0: Oh, yeah, she'd be well able for that now, yeah.
1: And not mentioning that it was 30-plus years before. And so next time I was up watching her, I got a little word in the ear. And, you know, he encouraged me to come back and arrange temporary membership and made it very easy for me to come back playing.
0: Yeah.
1: And then that's just what I did. So I played with my eldest daughter, Maeva. Then I played with my first daughter and second daughter, Orla. And then Maeva moved to Galway to go to college. So I stayed playing with the second daughter. And then we were waiting on the third daughter coming, Rosha.
0: Yeah.
1: And then it's just was always a dream of mine to play with all four of them.
0: Yeah. So this is what happened. On last Thursday night, you made a very special memory. So you had Fia, Rosha, Orla and Maeva and yourself all playing together, yeah?
1: Yes, we all started out playing. It's a summer cup match against Stars of Erin. And we went up the Dublin Mountains and we played our match on Thursday night and five of us started out, together.
0: So okay, and let's do it in two halves. The first half there, you were leading. This is fantastic.
1: We were.
0: Family together. You're going to do this. Come on.
1: We were leading. But it's always the way in any match, you know, it's always a game of two halves. So in the end, we lost a very fair match by 4 points. But it was just amazing to look out and see them all there with me. It was a dream, but I never really thought it would happen. But the club kind of pulled together to get everybody up.
0: You kind of lost the game, but you won in the photograph and the memory stakes, didn't you?
1: Yes, the girls were most insistent that the photograph be taken before the match.
0: Very good. Okay, and you had the headgear on and everything, did you, Christine?
1: Oh, we did this time, yes. even shin guard.
0: Very good, brilliant. Well, listen, congratulations. It's a great story. Nice talking to you today. Thanks, Christine. Good luck.
1: Thanks a lot.
0: Bye.

0: That's Teddy Swims there and The Door on Today FM. That was a fascinating story about Christine and her daughters. Would almost make a movie, wouldn't it? 8:30 is the time on Today FM.
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3: The N7 into Dublin is slow from Junction 6 Castle Warden to a collision after Junction 5 at Go. The M50 northbound is busy from Junction 12 Firhouse to an incident before Junction 7 Lucan, with a rubbernecking delay from Junction 4 Ballymun, and the Monkstown Road westbound in Cork is congested around Rafine because of a collision. 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
0: Okay, Mark, thank you very much. Today it's going to be another dry, a very warm and sunny day today. Highest temperatures, we've got two sets of temperatures, 24 to 20 in Munster and Connacht, and 20 to 24 degrees in Leinster and Ulster, with a light to moderate east to northeast breeze, so a bit cooler in Leinster and Ulster today. Right, 8:31 is the time. We've got the latest in sport coming up with Philip Egan in a moment. First of all, news headlines with Quishaw Connolly. Morning, Quishaw.
4: Morning, Ian. A huge fire has torn through a pub in Bangkok in Thailand. At least 27 people have been killed and dozens more have been injured. Initial assessments suggest the blaze was likely caused by a short circuit in an air conditioner in the ceiling. Another yellow alert for high temperatures comes into effect today for five counties on the west coast. Met Éireann says Mayo, Galway, Limerick, Cork and Kerry will see temperatures above 27 degrees between this afternoon and Wednesday morning. A separate heat advisory for the entire country continues until Friday. And Amber Davies has asked for a member of the audience to be removed for filming during her performance of Legally Blonde in the Bordgosh Energy Theatre in Dublin. The former Love Island and Strictly star is playing Elle Woods in the show's UK and Ireland tour. After the first act on Saturday, Amber shared on her Instagram stories that she requested that a woman be escorted out of the theatre and said people filming theatre performances ruins the morale of the show.
0: Fair enough.
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0: It's 8:32 on Today FM. Philip Egan's here with the latest in sport, and Dubs boss Ger Brennan thinks it's time for video technology. Phil, good morning.
5: Good morning, Ian. Dublin were beaten by Kerry in the All-Ireland semi-final at Croke Park yesterday. The Kingdom won by 2-18-20 points to set up a meeting with Mayo in the final in 2 weeks' time. Dubs boss Ger Brennan felt a few key decisions went against his side, such as Ross McGarry's effort, which he felt crossed the line, and he just says this is where technology would help.
6: Both sets of players today and other inter-county players, even hurling as well, watching some of the games, that video assisted technology has to come into play for key decisions, because there were obviously three key decisions, of a couple of decisions more than that, that didn't go our way today, and if the officials had an opportunity to have just a quick look, take 30 seconds out, stop the clock, those decisions would have gone a different direction.
5: So Kerry will play Mayo in the final on the 26th of July. Mayo booked their place in their first final in 5 years with an emphatic 3-23-15 points win over Louth on Saturday at Croke Park. On the same day, Wicklow lifted the Talton Cup with a 2-point win over Down, who led by 12 points in one stage in that game. Ireland head coach Andy Farrell says his side will probably need the performance of their lives to beat the All Blacks this Saturday. Ireland have beaten Australia and Japan in their opening two games of the Nations Championship, but New Zealand have won their last 52 matches at Eden Park. You have to go back to 1994 for the last time they lost in Auckland, and that was against France. Yannick Sinner made it back-to-back Wimbledon titles. The world number one came from a set down to beat Alexander Zverev in four sets on centre court to win his fifth Grand Slam. The tee times for this week's Open Championship at Royal Birkdale will be revealed later on today. The tournament gets underway on Thursday, finishes up on Sunday, which is the same day, Ian, as the All-Ireland hurling final and the World Cup final. And we obviously now know the last four teams at the World Cup. France and Spain, first semi-final tomorrow.
0: Yeah, that's your team, France, yeah.
5: England, Argentina on Wednesday night then.
0: Very good, okay. I'll be on my holidays, so I'll be watching all of these sporting events in Portugal. You can get all the channels and everything, it's great, you know. So I'm looking forward to that.
5: Will you get Portuguese commentary now for the World Cup final?
0: Exactly. I was hoping it was going to be England versus Portugal, but there you go. Anyway, we are looking forward to that. Phil, thank you very much. Thank you. See you later. Good luck. It's 8:35 on Today FM.

0: Justin Timberlake there. That is Rock Your Body on Today FM. It's 8:39 right now. Okay, so 8:39. Every day this week, right, on The Breakfast Show, we're going to give you some tickets, a chance for you to win tickets for Westlife. Ah, lovely. So a chance for you to win. Slightly different, okay? All this week, we've got tickets to give away for Westlife this September in their residency at the Three Arena. Oh, it's going to be fantastic. We're looking for big Westlife fans, and this week we're going to do BYOB, okay? What does that mean? BYOB, bring your own best friends, bring your own bridesmaids, bring your own better half, bring your own boyfriend, bring your own big sister, bring your own baby sister. 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I think that covers just about everybody, really. So anyway, it's BYOB on Westlife. Send us your name, plus the name and number of your plus one, and we will take the two of you on air before 9 this morning and try and get you to win tickets. Which you will do, okay? 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

0: Justin Bieber, and that is called Hold On. Hold on, everybody. It's 8:47 in the morning on Today FM. Yeah, all this week, we are going to give away tickets for Westlife this September in Three Arena. And all this week, we're going to be looking for big Westlife fans. And we're going to be doing BYOB, Bring Your Own Best Friend, Bridesmaid, Better Half, Boyfriend, Big Sister, Baby Sister, Biggest Supporter. I think it covers just about everybody. So a chance every morning for you to get in touch. This morning, we've got Sarah Jane Fagan in Westmeath. Hello, Sarah Jane. How are you?
1: Morning, Ian. How's it going?
0: Excellent. Listen, thank you very much for doing this. Day one, you know, so we didn't know whether...
1: I entered with Dermot or with Dave a couple of weeks ago.
0: Did
1: and
0: you?
1: I had to sing a song, right. And me and Andrew didn't win tickets, but
0: Oh, my God. So you didn't. So, Angie, you're there now. How are you, Angie? How's it going?
2: I'm good, Ian. How are you?
0: Very good. I believe you fix people's cars.
2: My boss does, but yeah.
0: All right. I thought it was like the gangster thing. I fix people cars, you know. Okay. Yeah. Okay. We've got now. You're going to do this, okay? So you're going to win the tickets now, okay? I've got three questions for you. Are you ready, Sarah Jane? Do you want to say hello to Angie there?
1: Just hi, Angie. Yeah. I'll see you in a couple of minutes when you fix my car. I'm going to be late.
0: Okay, here we go. Of the three Westlife members, who'll be on stage in September? Who's the oldest? Is it Keen, Nikki, or Shane?
1: Oh, God, I don't know. Maybe Nikki?
0: Yeah, I'd stick with that if I were you. Do you want to agree? Just, what do you think?
2: Yeah, I agree. I think it's Nikki.
0: Nikki's right. Yes, well done. Yay! Very good. Okay. Okay. Keen and Shane, who is the youngest out of those two?
1: The 50-50, Angie, do you know?
2: Oh, I want to say Keen.
0: I'd stick with that if I were you, yeah?
1: I'd agree, Keen. So. Yeah.
0: Okay. Okay, now, you've only got one more to do and you've got the tickets. I'm going to play a clip of a well-known Westlife song, okay? Once the music stops, we need you to sing the next line, okay? Here we go. Don't even think about it. When the music stops.
1: You're only flying without wings. You're my special thing.
0: Girls. Okay, Sarah Jane and Angie, you shall go to the ball. Well done.
1: Yay!
0: Congratulations. Thanks a million. Good luck.
1: Bye,
0: now,
1: when
0: you fix that car, for God's sake, go on.
1: Yeah.

0: That's Bella Kay. I love it, I love it, I love it.
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3: Dublin's M50 northbound is busy from junction 12 Fir House to an incident affecting the left lane before junction 7 Lucan. The southbound side is packed there from junction 4 Ballymun. The N7 inbound has a queue from junction 7 Kilde to a crash after junction 5 Athgo. And the N6 into Galway is backed up 2 kilometres before Coola roundabout with reports of an incident there. 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
0: Okay, thanks very much for that, Mark. 8:54 is the time on Today FM. Yeah, we're going to be doing that Westlife competition every day this week, by the way. So if you're a fan and you really, really want to go and you've tried everything, this could be the place to be. Okay.
4: The last time we talked, Mr. Smith, you reduced me to tears.

0: Ka-ching! Mika there and Grace Kelly on Today FM. That's about it from us on The Breakfast Show. Thank you very much for listening, and we'll see you back here tomorrow between 6 and 9, any time at all. Whatever suits you, we'll be here for you, all right? 6 to 9 here on Today FM, and don't be going anywhere. Dave Moore is next.
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10: 27 people killed in a fire in Bangkok. It's 9 o'clock. I'm Quishaw Connolly. A huge fire has torn through a pub in Bangkok in Thailand. At least 27 people have been killed and dozens of others have been injured. Initial assessments suggest the blaze was likely caused by a short circuit in an air conditioner in the ceiling. Officials say emergency exits may have been blocked by tables and crates of beer. Ya was there with her friend who didn't make it out.
11: I thought I was going to die for sure. As I ran, I fell down. I got back up and kept running, but I fell down again. People started climbing over me, but my friend pulled me up.
10: Meanwhile, at least 13 people have died in wildfires in southern Spain. It's reported the blaze in Almeria has been stabilized, with at least 7,000 hectares burned so far. Firefighters are also battling major outbreaks in France and Portugal, while Greece remains on high alert as extreme heat and strong winds there threaten fires. Ishka Aaron is appealing to people to conserve water as the hot spell continues here. Nighttime restrictions are in place in 30 locations around the country where reservoirs are under particular pressure. The water utility says restrictions could be introduced in the Greater Dublin area if consumption levels remained high. Head of Water Operations at Ishka Aaron, Margaret Attridge, is appealing to people not to use hoses or power washers.
12: In the gardens, there is a lot of water being used, and if using a hose runs about 30 litres of water a minute, so for 5 minutes, that's what a person will use in their house in a day to, you know, look after themselves. So it's really just to leave the hoses in the sheds and use a watering can to water your flowers. We'd ask just people to make that small change.
10: And Sam Neill, best known for starring in Jurassic Park and Peaky Blinders, has died at the age of 78. His family says he passed away surrounded by his loved ones in Sydney, but that his death was sudden and unexpected. The actor had been diagnosed with blood cancer 4 years ago, but recently got the all clear. Speaking in 2023, he said he was grateful for the support.
13: What was slightly annoying was that the story was sort of cancer, and really the other half of the story is remission. It was very warming and surprising to get so many lovely messages of support and so on from all around the world.
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2: 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One battery for over 350 tools with maximum performance. German engineering excellence.
15: Good morning, I'm Philip Egan. Kerry boss Jack O'Connor has praised his side's ability to make back-to-back All-Ireland finals despite an injury-plagued year for the champions. The Kingdom beat Dublin by 218 to 20 points at Croke Park to set up a showdown with Mayo in the final in 2 weeks' time. Seanie O'Shea was named to start after a late injury saw Paul Gainey withdraw.
16: You can't miss 8-10 weeks like Seanie Shea did and be back up to speed. I thought that was remarkable for the amount of time he's missed. So we've a share of players like that. Gavin White, he can kick a ball from the end of November until 5-6 weeks ago. Do you understand? That's a long, long time to be out of football.
15: Ireland head coach Andy Farrell says his side will probably need the performance of their lives to beat the All Blacks this weekend. Ireland have beaten Australia and Japan in their opening two games of the Nations Championship, but New Zealand have won their last 52 matches at Eden Park in Auckland. And plans for a 64-team World Cup will be discussed after the current tournament, according to FIFA President Gianni Infantino. This year's tournament was expanded to 48 teams, and Infantino believes it's been a huge success, with the likes of Cape Verde making headlines for their performances. To access three free Off The Ball podcasts a month, download the Go Loud app now.
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10: Another dry, very warm and sunny day with highs of 20 to 29 degrees.
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17: Irish footballing legend John O'Shea going to join me just after 11 o'clock. 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

0: Hey.
1: Mayo versus Louth. On Luaboo, we had a lot of the Louth fans vocally supporting Louth on the run-up to it, but didn't really happen. 3-23 to 15 points.
2: Didn't get the game that they had hoped for, Louth.
1: No.
2: But what an incredible journey. And the amount of Louth kids that have now dreams of playing for their county, which you would have said 10, 15 years ago, you wouldn't have really had those kids having those hopes and dreams or having anyone to look at, you know what I mean? And say, well, I want to be on the on GAA's biggest stage.
1: It makes such a difference when you can see someone. Like, you even think about Cape Verde, Curaçao, these teams at the World Cup. Like, the difference it makes when you can see somebody with your jersey on doing something incredible and getting to an All-Ireland semi-final is definitely that. Kerry Dublin in yesterday. Bit of a tighter affair, but 218 to 20 points. Was that goal? Was it over the lines? If you didn't see this, basically, Dublin had a ball that went from a Dublin player's hands to a Kerry player's hand to a Kerry player's head on the line. And the umpires and the cameras and the referee said, no, didn't cross the line.
2: Well, what are you expecting now? Are you expecting the umpire to call that? Because there's no umpire in the world that is going to call that.
1: Should have gone to VAR.
2: There's your question. Maybe not VAR, but we do have Hawkeye for when it goes over the bar. Mm. Is it just as simple as something that goes under the bar?
1: Well, there is a camera.
2: But and also on this, right? It took four different camera angles before then they eventually said, actually, it does kind of look like... If that had to go to VAR... Then we'd have the same crack that we're having now in the football where you'd have... How long was Mbappe waiting over that penalty the other night?
1: Yeah, 3.5 minutes.
2: Like, that's... We don't want that.
1: No.
2: Well, obviously, we want fairness. But by God, I couldn't be waiting that long.
1: What was your gut on it, though? I know I'm a dub, but I don't think... I think he got it off the line.
2: You said he got it off the line?
1: Is the rule the same as it is in soccer, which is all of the ball has to be over the line?
2: I'm not 100% sure what the rule is. Right. To me, it looked like it was a goal. Look, Dublin actually were on the wrong end of a lot of decisions. There was a couple of things. Kerry got a square ball goal as well. Mm. So, look, there was a couple of things. I would not be blaming the umpire for that particular decision, though, because it looked quite impossible to call, to be fair. But, I mean, that's where technology, maybe does need to come into the game, but not VAR like it have in the football. No way.
1: Well, it'll be a couple of weeks' time, Kerry versus Mayo, and I kind of just said the other day, didn't I? I kind of, before the weekend, I said that Mayo for Sam this year. I just have a feeling.
2: Yeah. I think, though, the biggest story of the whole weekend in Croke Park was Wicklow.
1: Wicklow, yeah.
2: It was amazing. It was unreal. Down at 12 points at halftime and then to come around and win it. And it was just fantastic. It was incredible. They're in Division 4 in the league. Whereas down are a top-tier team,
1: yeah,
2: you know what I mean?
1: Absolutely.
2: So I'd say they might be building a statue as we speak of Oisín McConville in Wicklow, somewhere down in Bray or somewhere like that, probably.
1: Fair play to Oisín and the lads. Did Kevin's win is a question from Mike.
2: No, we didn't. We didn't win. Bad start to the championship. We got bet now. Well, struggled in the heat too.
1: Oh yeah, but it was no different for the opposition, like I tell you that much.
2: Some of them look like they're well able for it. I was struggling. We decided what we'd do is we'd warm up a small bit of a warm-up, go back into the dressing room, and then go back out.
1: Didn't work.
2: Worst decision ever. Back into the dressing room was like a sauna.
1: Of course.
2: Not the jersey no air conditioning was in there. Sticking to me. No aircon in there.
1: Should have looked into your cars, put your fan on.
2: Yeah, that's why I had a poor performance now. I blame that. We're back on the horse again. Thursday night against Crumlin, though.
1: Go on to Kevin's. 087-4100-102. Get in touch right now if you're from Kerry or from Mayo and you support your county. You're going to come on the radio now in a second after Sean Mendes. There's nothing holding me back. There'll be nothing holding you back as you represent your county and possibly predict the outcome of the All-Ireland Football Final based on your performance.
2: And is there a prize on the line? Is there a prize
1: for
2: the winner?
1: Way sometimes you see people with trophies and they'd be lamping the orange squash into it to have a drink out of it. The thing I'm giving away is like that.
3: Oh, wow.
1: Yeah.
2: It's sold it.
1: Top tier. So, yeah. So you'll get a prize. If you represent your county, Kerry or Mayo, get in touch. 087-4100-102. Do it right now. We'll get you on. We'll play a game and see who's going to win the All-Ireland Final. We'll know in about 5 minutes' time. Here's Shawn Mendes. There's nothing holding you back. Today FM.

0: 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Kingfisher's new one, The Sun Will Never Settle on Today FM. What a chill.
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0: 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Are you Kerry? Are you Mayo? Are you disappointed Dub? That can happen as well. Disappointed Louth fan. Maybe you're a victorious Wicklow fan. And also, there's a message in that says, Dave, don't forget the Monaghan County Camogie team. They won the All-Ireland Junior Final with the first county senior team they've had in 15 years.
2: Brilliant. Amazing.
0: And Julia says, yeah, don't forget wonderful Wicklow. We won't forget them all, don't worry. But we're focusing now on the football. We're focusing on the final that's going to be coming up in a couple of weeks' time. Mark is going to represent Mayo. Elaine's going to represent Kerry. Let's meet Mark Jennings first. Hello, Mark. How are you?
3: How are you, Dave? Are you well?
0: Yeah, not bad at all. Yourself?
3: I'm good. Very good after that victory at the weekend.
0: Yeah, how did you feel about it?
3: It was ecstatic. Obviously, I wasn't expecting that scoreline.
0: Yeah.
3: But great win.
0: And do you have confidence now going into yet another final? Where?
3: Yeah, look, two horse race, isn't that, like, you know? If they can put a performance in like they did last week, and they, you know, yeah. Like, why not?
0: So this could be the year. After all this time, you think that 2026 could be the year that Mayo does it?
3: 75 long years.
0: Okay, well, let's see how it goes. Okay, we're going to predict it now with your skills and the skills of Elaine Giblin, who's from Killarney in County Kerry. Morning, Elaine.
4: Good morning, how are you?
0: Good, how's the kingdom this morning?
4: It's good, it's like the sun is shining, so it's a good omen for what's ahead, hopefully.
0: Excellent. And you sent a lovely picture of your daughter in a Kerry jersey.
4: Kate, we're just out the back. I was saying, Shauna, you can't beat it Monday morning at this hour of the day when you can sit out the back in the sun.
0: Exactly. Oh. Yeah, there's nothing like it. 20 past nine, a bit of heat in the air. It's like we're European all of a sudden, imagine. And then, come here, where were you watching it yesterday?
4: We just watched it here at home.
0: Yeah.
4: We didn't get tickets, so we did the old, we had a lovely old swim in the lake out the road, and then we came in and watched it, and it was lovely, perfect.
0: Fantastic.
4: We got close towards the end now, I won't lie, there was a few expletives used.
0: Well, Kate, your daughter, I mean, she's going to use them, isn't she?
4: Exactly, it was her.
0: Yeah, definitely, yeah. All right, well, Elaine, in the spirit of football and sportsmanship, I think Elaine and Mark, you should both wish each other best of luck there first and say hello first. So, Elaine and Mark, introduce yourselves there.
4: Best of luck.
3: Best of luck, Elaine.
0: Best of luck. Okay, here we go. First question I have is for you, Mark.
3: Okay.
0: According to Wikipedia, what is the population of Mayo?
3: Oh, jeez. That is something I've never, ever thought of.
0: I know, this is the joy of this quiz. Give me a number, randomly shout it out.
3: 150,000.
0: 150,000, okay.
3: Yeah.
0: Elaine, what is the population, according to Wikipedia, of Kerry?
4: I should have googled it there when you asked.
0: Pick a number.
4: Population of Kerry, I'm going to go about 100,000.
0: 100,000. So now Carl is furiously doing maths to see who's gotten closest to the answer and kicked the first goal in the football final. And I can tell you now that it is Mark. That's a point to you, Mark. Well done.
2: Scary.
0: The correct answer for Mayo is 137,231. And Elaine, just for your own head, Kerry has 156,458.
4: Okay.
0: So you're only 56,500 off. Okay. Second question.
4: Are they tourists though? Like, do they
0: count? Oh no, these are definitely population members, residents, not tourists. Okay, so I'm going to play you a clip of a famous person from your county, but their voices are disguised. But I need you to tell me who this is. So, Mark, which famous Mayo person is this?
5: They start at the bottom and they just have to love what they do. They have to work it. They have to believe in themselves and they need to get out and gig. Even if there's only 10 people in the audience doing support gigs, there's no easy way to make it. There's no easy way.
0: Who are you hearing there?
3: Oh, wow. Not a clue.
0: Should give us a Mayo person then.
3: And I can't even think of a Mayo person.
0: Myself, says you.
3: I don't know who it is.
0: Okay, well, if you don't know, you don't know. That was Louis Walsh.
3: Oh, well, yeah, I wouldn't have got that in a million years.
0: Okay, not to worry. Okay, over to you now. We got to score a goal here for us now. Come on, Elaine. Who's this? What Kerry person is this?
6: Growing up in this country is so part of our you know, have our expression, and we share so much in what we is important to us about the work we make. And
0: who's that?
4: Jesse Buckley.
0: Jesse Buckley, and there we tie it up now. Oh. The goal. Mother of Japers.
7: I would have got that one.
0: Okay, the final game. This is to determine which county is going to win the All-Ireland Football Final. Is you're going to say the name of your county for the longest you can without stumbling or stopping. So you're going to say Mayo, or you're going to say Kerry. Maria, will we do these together at the same time or one at a time?
8: One at a time.
0: Okay, so first up is Mark. Take a deep breath, Mark. And when you're ready, say Mayo. 3, 2, 1, go.
3: Mayo.

0: Do you secretly play the didgeridoo or something? That is insane.
1: I might fall over.
0: Well, Elaine, you've got a tough task now. What was the time there, Maria?
2: 26.5 seconds.
0: 26.5 is the score to beat, Elaine. Give it your best shot. Oh, say Kerry first.
3: Help me here.
0: Okay, you and Kate, ready? 3, 2, 1, go!

0: What was the time?
1: 24.8 seconds.
0: Oh, Mark did it by less than 2 seconds. Oh my God. That was so impressive, Elaine.
2: It means you win the All-Ireland.
0: Well, unfortunately, according to our prediction game, you're not going to win the All-Ireland. But it's not scientific, I'll tell you that much. But Elaine and Kate, that was phenomenal. After Mark's amazing performance, I wasn't sure anyone was going to come close to matching that. But come here, thanks for playing, Elaine.
2: And thank you.
0: Best of luck to Kerry. But according to our game, it's going to be a Mayo win. All right?
2: Up the kingdom, Mayo.
0: Up the kingdom. Go on. Fair play. See you, Elaine. Bye-bye. And Mark, how about that? Your breath holding allows you to predict that Mayo will, in fact, win Sam this year.
3: Listen, it all helps. And thanks for the 2 tickets.
0: Yes. About the prize. I said you can drink orange squash out of it. It is, in fact, prepare yourself for this, a Dave Moore mug.
3: Unreal.
0: There are no tickets to the All-Ireland Final in there. I need to categorically tell you that, okay? Come here. Thanks a million for playing, Mark. Congratulations. You predicted a Mayo win. We'll see in a couple of weeks what the actual outcome is. Fair play to you.
3: Mayo.
0: All right. Talk to you later. See ya. 087-4100-102.
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0: I love the reaction to people on 087-4100-102 to the competition we just did. Edward says, Jesus, a mayo man, Mark. It's, as long as saying mayo as loud as you can, as long as you can, sounds like a bumblebee in the latter stages. And Des says he sounds like a vuvuzela. And Joey says he has the lungs of a blue whale. Oh, lads, the crack. Actually, the competition we did where they had to say the name of their county is actually having a negative effect on poor Niamh this morning. Morning, Niamh.
2: How are you, Dave? How are you?
0: I'm good. Where are you right now? Where are you going to?
2: So, we're just travelling from Tulsk to Athlone. We're going down to do a bit of shopping.
0: Very good. Tulsk to Athlone. Okay, and who's we?
2: We is myself and then my two boys, Irla and Oran.
0: Irla and Oran, right. And what are they doing? Are they trying the longest county
2: we're
0: name game?
2: The longest one there, yeah. There's a lot of shouting on Oran in the back of the car.
0: What county are they from?
2: County Roscommon.
0: Right, and is that what they're trying, or were they trying the Kerry Mayo thing?
2: They're just doing a lot of oohs.
0: Okay, well, will we put it to bed once and for all and see who's the best between Irla and Oran? Will they do it for us?
2: They might.
0: They might not, but listen, I'll tell you, okay, well, why don't they just shout Roscommon for as long as they can?
2: Okay.
0: And we'll see if we can time it and we can see if we can beat the Mayo score of 26.5 seconds. So when you count them in there when you're ready, Niamh, and we'll have a listen.
2: Okay. 1, 2, 3.
3: Roscommon!
0: Wow, how could that not be annoying at all when you're trying to drive along? You can tell them, but combined they managed 12.31 seconds. So I guess in reality their county name is doing about as well as their county. So Niamh, you're a patient mammy. Fair play to you.
2: Lovely, thank you.
0: Alright, give me your drive safety. That'll enjoy thank shopping. I hear that. Thanks, thank Oran. See you guys. Bye-bye. What a share of legends. That's what's going on, lads. People just enjoying themselves.
4: It's a lot of fun.
0: It's so much fun. Try it there and let us know how you get on. No, well, yeah, no, not even said it. No. I wasn't going to say you.
4: No, it's fine.
0: No, you're literally doing Dublin already.
4: No, time. We have to go to the ads.
0: No, I'm playing a song. 3, 2, 1.
4: What am I saying?
0: Dublin. 3, 2, 1.
4: Dublin!
0: Go. Oh, 11. You didn't even beat the boys. Tough going, lads. This is what happens.
4: Wasn't ready. You didn't give me any chance to train.
0: No. 087-4100-102. Do you want to win yourself a load of cash? I'll tell you how you can do it in a second after the Alex Warren. Today FM.

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0: Slagging off Roscommon there unnecessarily, because Claire just told me the Roscommon Intermediate ladies team won their All-Ireland semi-final yesterday, so they actually are off the croaker. So round of applause for the Roscommon Intermediate ladies team. And there's me eating me humble pie now. Right, you want to get in touch today, 087-4100-102. Would you like to win €1,000 in cash? Well, you can, thanks to our friends at KFC, celebrating the launch of the new KFC tenders. I saw a picture on the way into work and an ad of a KFC tender being dipped into a sauce, and I nearly crashed the car. It was so delicious looking. The new tenders of KFC's iconic original recipe breading and are now crispier and crunchier than ever before. 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So how do you win? It's really simple and straightforward. We're not making you jump through hoops and say the name of your county for ages. All you got to do is keep your ears open. Between now and 12 o'clock, I will play a very tender song. It's so tender that you'll probably shed a bit of a tear when you hear it. It's this.
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0: Sam says, that's a brilliant song, Dave. I was at the Saturday gig. Dermot Kennedy and the Aviva, really good show. Amble and Aaron Rowe were great support acts in the Zombie live performance. Oh, lads, all anybody's talking about is the fact that Dermot Kennedy brought out the Cranberries and they did this.

0: together now, the Cranberries and Dermot Kennedy, you'd wonder, would there be a cause for, you know, the way John Mayer, one of my favourite artists, is the singer and guitar player in The Grateful Dead now. Because, you know, people from The Grateful Dead aren't around anymore. So I wonder...
1: And what does he just tours with...
0: Yeah, so he toured with them. So he still do his own stuff. Like, Dermot can still do his own stuff. But if the Cranberries were to put on a tour at a time when Dermot wasn't doing something, couldn't he step in and do all the Dolores bits?
1: Now, there's a great idea.
0: Seriously.
1: They've done a good couple of shows together.
0: That's what I'm thinking, yeah. I think there's something in it. 087-4100-102. Lots of people getting in touch. Let's see. Who's that there now?
2: Hey Dave, Anna here, driving back to Mayo after being at the Aviva last night, seeing Dermot Kennedy. Absolutely out of this world. Unreal. Just amazing. He never, ever fails to pull it out of the bag. It was absolutely class. As were Aaron Rowe and Amble. Just an amazing lineup, amazing gig, savage atmosphere, weather, everything. But Dermot Kennedy, out of this world yet again.
0: Yeah, going to gigs in good weather, there's nothing like it. Adele.
3: Yes, a 100% there. Absolutely amazing. Talent to the core. From Aaron Rowe to Amble to Dermot Kennedy. What I can say, an absolutely amazing time.
0: That's
3: amazing time.
0: What a review that is. Maura says it was an unreal concert. My daughter Lucy is 11. It was her first concert. She was buzzing. And the Aviva is so slick and easy to get in. Easier to get home and on the road, says Maura. It doesn't say where she's from, where she was going, but a lot of people are just loving it. Grony says, morning Dave, can we take a moment to appreciate how amazing Dermot Kennedy was this weekend? From start to finish, there was an unbelievable atmosphere. A proper representative for Ireland. Yes, he absolutely is a proper representative for Ireland. And I'm so glad that everyone seemed to enjoy it. Another text with no name says, a shower of legends. Something I said earlier on. Never heard a shower of using a positive reference before. Is this just a Dave thing or do other people do it as well? I don't know. I think
4: it
0: you're
4: is
0: all
4: very
0: a
4: Dave.
0: You're a shower of legends. 3FM.

0: Four Non-Blancs, what a tune. In fairness, text in on 087-4100-102 from Dermot says, tune, Dave. The kids will never know how good we had it back in the 90s with top tunes like this. And some more Dermot Kennedy love. Kira from Donegal says, Dave had a fab 3-day Dermot Kennedy weekend. I was lucky enough to be a part of his DK 5K on Friday. So he did a 5K run.
1: Yeah.
0: And people got along and ran with Dermot Kennedy. They went to his two Aviva gigs, says Kira. What a lineup. Carrick Fergus with Aaron and Robbie was phenomenal. Brilliant set list, class show, super proud of Dermot. Deserved dreams come true. On the way back now to Donegal, says Kira.
1: I'd love to be that kind of rock star that would do a 5K before the big gig. But something in me just tells me, no, I'm out on
0: the night before. You're the other kind of rock star. Helen from Navan saying something similar to Kira there about Carrick Fergus as well and how good the show's were. Glad you all enjoyed them. Here, test yourselves now in your movie knowledge.
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4: How's it going? 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Football legends Thierry Henry and Pele have been honoured in New York City with streets named after them. The city, which will host this year's World Cup final, unveiled Thierry Henry Way at the corner of 50th Street and 6th Avenue, which is near Rockefeller Center in the heart of Manhattan. Meanwhile, in Queens, they have renamed an intersection the Pelé Way in tribute to the Brazilian icon. Now, if they're looking for another World Cup legend to honor next, may I suggest Paddy Bonner Street?
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9: Wildfires continue in Europe. It's 10 o'clock. I'm Quisha Conley. At least 13 people have died in wildfires in southern Spain. It's reported the blaze in Almeria has been stabilised with at least 7,000 hectares burned so far. Firefighters are also battling major outbreaks in France and Portugal, while Greece remains on high alert as extreme heat and strong winds threaten fresh fires. Melita Cameron Woods is a reporter in Valencia and says it's one of the most serious fires the country has ever seen.
10: This is the deadliest wildfire in Andalusia in terms of fatalities, and the wildfire basically affected a region that was extremely dry, and houses are kind of scattered across mountainous terrain in this area of Los Gallardos and Bedar.
9: Ishka Éireann is appealing to people to conserve water as the hot spell continues. Nighttime restrictions are in place in 30 locations around the country where reservoirs are under particular pressure. The water utility says restrictions could be introduced in the greater Dublin area if consumption levels remain high. Head of Water Operations at Ishka Éireann, Margaret Attridge, is appealing to people not to use hoses or power washers.
11: In the gardens there is a lot of water being used, and if using a hose runs about 30 litres of water a minute. So for 5 minutes, that's what a person will use in their house in a day to, you know, look after themselves. So to really just to leave the hoses in the sheds and use a watering can to water your flowers, we'd ask just people to make that small change.
9: And another yellow alert for high temperatures comes into effect today for five counties on the west coast. Met Éireann says Mayo, Galway, Limerick, Cork and Kerry will see temperatures higher than 27 degrees between this afternoon and Wednesday morning. A separate heat advisory for the entire country continues until Friday. Alan O'Reilly from Carlow Weather says there's plenty more sunshine and heat to come.
12: We do have that easterly breeze again today and tomorrow, which will keep things a little bit cooler along the east coast. But temperature in the west getting up to 29 degrees again. So we are looking at another warm, mainly dry week. There is a small chance of a few showers, mainly in the southwest on Wednesday and Thursday.
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14: Good morning, I'm Philip Egan. Dublin manager Ger Brennan is urging some of his players not to rush into any decisions about their future. The Dubs missed out on a place in the All-Ireland final after yesterday's 218-20 point loss to Kerry, who will play Mayo in the decider in 2 weeks' time. Brennan wants some of his older players to take rest before making a decision to call it a day at inter-county level.
15: There's obviously a lot of guys there with massive miles on the clock, and so I don't know, but I will be advising them to don't make any decisions in the next 4 to 6 weeks. Just take a breather, go away for a couple of weeks. I think the club championship starts 2 weeks after the All-Ireland final. I will be advising players not to make any big decisions until they've had a bit of a break, you know.
14: Ireland head coach Andy Farrell says his side will probably need the performance of their lives to beat the All Blacks this weekend. Preparations have started for Saturday's match at Eden Park in Auckland, where New Zealand have won their last 52 games. Ireland have beaten Australia and Japan in their opening two matches of the Nations Championship. And the tee times for this year's Open Championship will be announced later today. 2019 winner Shane Lowry, 2014 champion Rory McIlroy and two-time winner Padraig Harrington will be in the field later this week. The first round gets underway at Royal Birkdale on Thursday. To access three free Off The Ball podcasts a month, download the Go Loud app now.
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9: Another dry, very warm and sunny day with highs of 20 to 29 degrees.
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0: 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You can win yourself €1,000 in cash. More details soon. Coming up, though, after 11 o'clock, the brilliant John O'Shea, Ireland footballing legend, is going to join me. And after the weekend and take my breath, let's play Movie Master.

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0: It feels good to be Boatyou. 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
2: Ass.
3: Yeah. Vision, yeah.
2: So you dropped out there. What did you say? Oh, are we missing you, Damien? You there?
3: Yeah, sorry.
2: Yeah, no bother. Yeah, you were just coming in and out there. I wasn't able to hear you. So I hope your movie knowledge is good then, if you're working literally in the production of movie and TV.
3: Yeah, my job could depend on it.
2: Yeah, okay, right. Well, stay on the line there for a second, Damien. We're going to go to Bray and meet Erica Woodcock. Hello, Erica.
4: How are you doing, Dave?
2: I'm well, and yourself?
4: I'm grand. Feeling the pressure now after I worked in the industry. Yeah.
2: Well, what industry are you working in, Erica?
4: I work in Trinity College.
2: You work in Trinity. You're just one of the smartest people around, so you never know. You might be fine with your movie knowledge.
4: I work here. I don't teach them.
2: Yeah, there's lots of jobs need to be done in Trinity College, in fairness. Come here, Wicklow woman on the show. How are you feeling after Wicklow's victory in the Talchin Cup?
4: What a comeback. Second half was unreal.
2: Were you at it, or were you watching at home, or what?
4: I was watching at home. My son was at it. He had no voice coming home.
2: Right, imagine. God, that's amazing. And what was your weekend like? Did you do anything else, or just focused on that the whole weekend?
4: I was in one of your favourite places. I was in IKEA, in fact.
2: Go on. Did you go in for food or for shopping? Or for both?
4: Both. Yeah. Of course.
2: You got to make...
4: go for one.
2: You can't go. Well, I do sometimes go for the food and then just walk straight out and go home. But I'm a bit weird like that. Erica, say hello to Damien from me there.
4: Hi, Damien.
3: Hi, Erica. Best luck.
4: And you.
2: Okay, here we go. First question to you, Damien. Which actor played Jordan Belfort in The Wolf of Wall Street?
3: Leonardo DiCaprio.
2: That is correct. Erica, which actress won an Oscar for playing Nina in the movie Black Swan?
4: Oh, Natalie Portman.
2: That's right. Okay, we're going to play Guess the Actor now. I'm going to play you a clip of an actor talking, Damien. I want you to tell me who this is.
5: We have a kind of shorthand language, you know. We don't intellectualize a part or a scene, you know. We just have a shorthand language. We just get on and...
2: Who are you hearing there?
3: Liam Neeson.
2: That is correct. Eric, I'm going to play you an actor now. Tell me who this is.
6: To follow like the Daniel Day-Lewis or the DiCaprio kind of, you know, good filmmakers and not give in to these commercial films and, you know, like not... Now, doing commercial, they're all right, but like, that's not where I want to work, really. Yeah.
2: Who are you hearing there?
4: Barry Keoghan.
2: Barry Keoghan is absolutely right. Well done. Two apiece. Okay, Damien, back to you. In the movie Inside Out, which emotion is mainly represented by the colour red?
3: Oh, anger.
2: Anger is right. Erica, what is the fashion magazine called in The Devil Wears Prada?
4: Oh, God.
2: Give us an answer there.
4: No.
2: No, Runway it's called. Runway is the name. Yeah. Okay, name the movie now based on three clues, Damien. I'm going to give you three clues. The clues will be when it was released, the place it was set, and a quote from the movie. Then you'll have 10 seconds to tell me what it is, okay?
3: Yep.
2: This was released in 2004. It was set in Evanston in Illinois. And the quote I'll give you is, "That's why her hair is so big, it's full of secrets."
3: Oh God, I have no clue. Three billboards.
2: Keep going. Anything else?
3: I'm sorry, no. Bad big talk.
2: No. Not to worry, it was Mean Girls was what I was looking for there. Mean Girls. Okay, Eric, over to you. Three clues in 10 seconds, all right?
4: Yeah, go for it.
2: Set in Arizona, sorry, released in 2006, set in Arizona and Southern California, and your quote is, "Life is one beauty contest after another."
4: Miss Congeniality.
2: Nope, another one. Just shout again what you said just before the drums came in.
4: Little Miss Sunshine.
2: Yes, that's correct. I was giving you the better one. I just wanted to make sure you said it. Yeah, you did.
4: Yes.
2: Little Miss Sunshine, great guess there. Well done. Okay, Damien, final question for you. Yeah. In Knives Out, who plays a detective called Benoit Blanc?
3: Oh, Daniel Craig.
2: Daniel Craig is right. That gives you a score of 4. Eric, you have a score of 3. Get this one right, and we're going to go to a tiebreaker. Get it wrong, and all the prize goes to Damien.

0: played who played Elle Woods in the Legally Blonde movies?
1: Oh my god, it's over the board, gosh, absolutely at the moment.
0: Yeah.
1: Reese
0: Witherspoon is absolutely right. Well done. That ties it up at 4 apiece. Tiebreaker round. Here we are on the tiebreaker round where your name is your buzzer. So if you know the answer, you shout your name. Can I get a Damien?
2: Damien.
0: Can I get an Erica?
1: Erica.
0: Okay. You know the answer, shout your name. Slumdog Millionaire was based around which popular TV Damien. Quiz show? Damien's in.
2: Who Wants to Be a Millionaire?
0: That is the right answer, and you're today's winner. Well done.
1: Well done, Damien.
0: Erica, a great performance out of you. Not good enough to win, but I will send you a Dave Moore mug, all right?
1: Excellent. Thanks, Linda.
0: All right, see you later. Bye.
1: Bye, bye, bye.
0: And Damien, there you go. You're working in movie and TV production, and you're winning yourself a movie competition on the radio, so your job should be safe. And your phone's not. Okay, not to worry, Damien. Come here. I'm going to send you a pair of Dave Moore Bluetooth headphones, all right?
2: Whoop. Yeah.
0: And best of luck in the secret thing you're working on that we're not allowed to talk about.
2: Cheers.
0: All right, see you later, Damien. Bye-bye. There he goes. Damien's our winner today. Erica comes second, but everybody gets a prize. Do you want a surprise song, lads? Here's a surprise song for a sunny Monday.
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0: Tattoo. All the things she said on Today FM. I told you it was a surprise song for a Monday.
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0: People echoing that on 087-4100-102. Oh, Jesus Christ. I've not heard that tune in years. What a sunshine banger, says a text. I was like, yeah, right. Unexpected song. But damn, that was indeed very unexpected, says Guido. And there's a Tony Fenton song right there, Dave, says Carl. Yeah, bit of Tattoo on a Monday. Got to bash it out there every now and again.
2: Now, I did ask why that song was playing. I go, so they ever play in the Eurovision? And two answers in here, Maria and Dave. No. You must be thinking of, I think you're thinking of the Cheeky Girls.
0: Well, no, hang on. We said Cheeky Girls because you then said, were they twins?
2: Okay. That bit was wrong.
0: So then we said, no, the twins of Eastern European that were in the Eurovision would be the Cheeky Girls.
3: So this song was out before, though. They didn't have that song in the Eurovision.
0: Oh, hang on. He's not even confident about this.
2: Well, no, I'm not confident on when that song was released. Maybe you'll have the answer for that. I'm going to tell you that Tattoo represented Russia at the Eurovision Song Contest in 2003 in Riga, Latvia. Same place that Mickey Joe Hart did in 2011, when We've Got the World. Performing the song Never Не Бойся.
0: Never Fear.
2: They finished in a highly controversial third place with 164 points, trailing the winner by just 3 points. Don't know who the winner was. You can apologise whenever you're ready that
0: they were
2: right.
0: In Eurovision. Yeah, okay. I'm very, very, very, very, like Father Jack.
4: So sorry.
0: All the things you said came out in 2002, so yes, it would have been previous to Never Не Бойся,
2: yeah.
0: The Eurovision song.
2: Okay,
0: fair enough. Fair enough.
2: I love being right.
0: Carl was right there.
3: Doesn't
0: guys.
3: Happen that
0: yes,
3: often.
0: It doesn't.
3: Give it to him.
2: On a Monday morning.
0: Maria's always right when it comes to a scene on your screen. What are you seeing on screens, Maria?
3: I have a series.
0: Mm-hmm.
3: It's a funny one.
0: Okay.
3: It's coming on this Thursday.
0: Oh.
3: And it's from someone who has never done a series like this before.
0: Interesting. Well, we'll find out all about it in a second.
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0: Ellie says, Dave, I froze when Tattoo came on the radio. I haven't heard this song in 20 years. It was a hit back home in Latvia. I never would have thought I'd hear it here in Ireland. It was a hit here as well. Yeah, we loved it. And I've been playing it since 2002. Like, it's when I started in radio, and I've been playing it. I think I played it every year.
2: Every year, I have.
0: Yeah, no, I'm a big fan, Ellie, so any chance I get to play it, I'll play it. All right, let's do this now.
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3: With Persil Wonder Wash Dazzling White Liquid Detergent. Whites that wow in just 15 minutes.
0: Young Maria Devereaux there has screens of different shapes and sizes, looks at them all weekend long, and then tells you on a Monday what she has seen. What have you seen, Maria?
4: Taylor and Travis were spotted out. First public appearance as a married couple. Where did they go? Was it IKEA?
0: Imagine! Was that the first place they went?
4: No, it was another wedding.
0: See,
4: they went, it was some NFL guy, Juju Smith-Schuster. Don't know who he is, don't know who he plays for. They were at his wedding.
0: It's a bit of pressure on you if you know that you're inviting Travis, Taylor and Travis to your wedding. After they've gotten married in Madison Square Gardens at the wedding of the millennium. And you go, he goes, she doesn't want to come for the after, isn't mine? Your man off the radio.
4: I'd say that first wedding you go to after your wedding, I think you enjoy more than any other wedding you've ever been to, because...
0: Nothing to worry about except, have you got the card and where's me dress?
4: Yeah.
2: Are you judging it though?
4: No, I don't think so. I think you judge the ones before... But not the ones after, you're like, I understand what you've gone through.
2: Okay.
4: I'm so happy to welcome you to our club, and now you don't have to worry about it.
0: Were these the shots I saw that looked like they were taken from a drone flying over? Because you can kind of see why Taylor and Travis decided to get married indoors. You know what I mean? Because they were just at a wedding, but like all of a sudden I could see, you know, see them and see who were sitting around.
4: Yeah, this is an outdoor situation. Yeah.
0: Also, there was somebody who put up a video I saw over the weekend of Travis and Taylor sitting down, and then in front of them was a woman. And the woman looked more like Taylor Swift than Taylor Swift, which only fuels the Taylor Swift is a CIA, you know, like psyop. Like there's more of her around.
4: Yeah.
0: Like.
2: There was a side note. Speaking of weddings, I watched the Katie Price documentary over the weekend.
4: The
2: Sky 4-part documentary.
4: Yeah.
2: And it goes over her two weddings, one with Peter Andre and then one with the MMA fighter guy.
4: Yeah.
2: And my God, the chaos at those weddings. The brilliantly tackiness of the two of them as well is incredible. But the money that they were trying to get for the shots of the wedding.
0: The first shots in the
2: like
0: magazines.
2: Like the Hello magazines and all that. It was incredible.
0: Imagine how much Taylor's got. Like whatever she's done. Whether she controls it herself, releases a documentary or puts her, you know what I mean? Or some magazine or something.
4: She'll definitely control it.
0: Yeah, she will.
4: Then if, like me, you are lost as to what to watch at the minute.
0: Oh, yeah.
4: Because we finished From season 4.
0: Okay, you're waiting on season 5, obviously, but that'll be a while yet.
4: It's about a year. Mm. It'll be out in about a year. There's a new series coming to Netflix on Thursday. It's 10 episodes. It's a comedy. It's Will Ferrell. It's his first scripted TV comedy series. Now, he's been in The Office and 30 Rock.
0: Sure.
4: But not as there are more cameos.
0: Yeah.
4: He is front and center. So he plays a guy called Lonnie Hawkins, or The Hawk as he's known. And he's like 2004's top golfer. And these are their words, not mine, right?
0: Their words, right?
4: He's on the back nine of his career. Such a golf thing. But yeah, so we've seen him in a race car movie, Talladega Nights.
0: Yeah.
4: We've seen him in Blades of Glory.
0: Yeah.
4: Figure skating.
0: What's the soccer one he's in that my kids loved? God.
2: Oh.
0: 087-4100-102. What's the name of the soccer movie where he's the coach? And
2: I can see the front
0: and
2: cover.
0: And it's something like, you know, all balls, or no, it's not that, but it's something to do with football. Anyway, keep going, Maria.
4: But this is his first scripted TV comedy series.
0: He's in like Eastbound and Down, but he's only in it, as you said, as a character for a bit of an episode or whatever.
4: They teased it earlier this year. They didn't give a whole lot away.
5: This summer, a legend returns. An icon. A champion, an American hero. His name, Lonnie the Hawk Hawkins.
6: I'm him. That's who they're talking about. If you're wondering.
0: So that's all we got back then.
4: That's all we got back then. There are, since there have been a couple of different trailers and stuff like right. that. Some bits I can play you, some bits I can't.
0: Yeah, it's one of those kinds of TV shows.
4: But it's very Will Ferrell style comedy. I love him. I'd watch him in anything. Same. I think he's so class. And in Will Ferrell style, they have under one of the trailers, like usually another way you hear songs under the trailers, and it might be like a big Bon Jovi song or U2 or like whatever suits the thing. They have their own specific The Hawk song.
0: Of course they do.
7: The greatest this game has ever seen.
8: That's how it's done. They call him The Hawk. He's a
0: golfer. Am I allowed to say that I've seen a bit of this? Because I'm very lucky. Yeah, true. I'm very lucky every now and again that I get preview things sent to me. And I saw the first two episodes of this. Now, I want you to do something when you watch this, right? When's it out?
4: It's on Thursday, 16th of July, Thursday on Netflix. On Netflix. 10 episodes, yep.
0: You're going to watch the first episode and you're going to go, this is Happy Gilmore, okay? I want you to get past that because that's... It's so similar to Happy Gilmore in so many ways because it's a golf comedy,
4: golf.
0: Right?
4: Yeah.
0: So golf comedy, and you'll start seeing and go, but that's a bit and that's a bit. Fine. Just get past all that and keep watching it. It is hilarious.
4: It's
0: I haven't
4: so
0: seen
4: Will
0: it all
4: Ferrell.
0: Now. I've only seen a bit. It's so
4: very
0: Will Ferrell. Yeah.
4: So that'll be up there on Thursday. So you no longer do you have to search around for your next series.
0: 10 episodes. by the way, Buster, Bernard, and lots of people telling us the name of the Will Ferrell movie that it is about soccer. Kicking and Screaming.
2: Kicking and Screaming, yes.
0: If you've got your kids and they're looking, I mean, it's too hot for them to be watching movies, but...
4: No, it isn't. Get them out of that sun sometimes.
0: Yeah, well, maybe actually, yeah. Get them out of the noon sun. Stick on Kicking and Screaming. It is brilliant. Really good. But thank you to Bernard and Buster and everybody else who sent that
4: in. Yeah, this one's not for the kids.
0: Oh, no. The Hawk is not for the kids. Maria, thank you very much. That is a senior screen. This is Dre and Snoop. This is the next episode. It's Today FM.

0: I'm spoiling you, lads. Tattoo, one bit of the hour. Dr. Dre and Snoop Dogg, the other bit of the hour. I've got a song from The Strokes coming your way in a minute. You won't believe what's up in the music today, lads.
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0: 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That's the number, 087-4100-102. So many people are saying that Kicking and Screaming is their kid's favourite movie. So there's one for you now, honestly. Like, whether you do it in the sunshine, you do it in the evening time when they're back in after a day out in the beach or whatever. Stick on Kicking and Screaming with Will Ferrell. And as Maria said, do definitely not put on the one about the hawk. It's definitely for grown-ups. Not out for Thursday, but 10 episodes there. Annie's been in touch about weddings.
2: You're right, Maria. I enjoyed the wedding right after ours. So much so that I went to the toilet, and when I came back, I was sitting at the table and chatting away, and then somebody looked at me and said, I don't think you're actually sitting at this table. I think your table is over there. So there you go. That's how much I enjoyed the wedding after ours. Love the show, lads.
0: Thanks a million, Annie. But you're so relaxed in a situation like that, aren't you?
3: A relief, like, definitely. Yeah, totally.
0: Stephen says that movie, Dave, Kicking and Screaming, former Chicago Bears head coach Mike Ditka is in it. Yeah, Mike Ditka is his neighbor or something. And then he coaches the rival team. There's a whole thing. Anyway, it'd be like having Mick McCarthy in a movie for us. He's very famous. Yeah. Roddy says, didn't Owen Wilson do the same type of golf show last year? Yes, Roddy, that one was called Stick. And I think the way that one worked was, again, Owen Wilson is a golfer, as Maria said, at the back nine of his golf career. But he stakes kind of everything he owns on a 17-year-old golf prodigy. Yeah. Now, I never saw it, but it was a 10-episode golf thing.
3: His brother, Luke Wilson, is in Will Ferrell's
0: In The Hawk. Okay, yeah. That's an interesting conversation over dinner.
3: Yeah.
0: So I heard you're doing a movie. Are you in a TV show there, Luke? Yeah, it's a golf one. I didn't do yours. Did you see Rory McIlroy at the weekend, right? Rory McIlroy was playing in whatever tour game was on, tournament. He finished like tied for seventh, unbelievably well. At one point, he was within a shot of the lead. The Scottish Open, I think it was, and I think Kim won it, some 24-year-old. But Rory did the most relatable thing as a golfer, and he's Rory McIlroy. He's won whatever he's won, like however many, he's got a career grand slam of majors. He's won, you know, so many golf competitions. He hit a shot, and listen to what he shouted.
4: Oops, this is not good.
5: Oh my God, I'm so bad at golf.
4: I'll swap you anytime.
6: Like a highly relatable sport that changes every day.
0: What the hell? Rory McIlroy shouts, oh my God, I'm so bad at golf.
7: I'll tell you the standards he has for himself.
0: Yeah. Now, in fairness, he hit a shot which he didn't expect him to hit, and it went the place he expected to go. But that is remarkable. That's what he thinks of himself playing golf. I was just blown away by that. Anyway, congratulations to Rory on finishing tied for seventh, I think, in the Scottish Open. More to come from him, including shouting things like that. Come over in a few minutes' time. Are you from Galway? I've got big news for you.
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0: That's, if you're a Galway fan, I've got news for you. Obviously, we were talking earlier on about Mayo and Kerry going to be in the football final in a couple of weeks' time, but this weekend coming, Carl, am I right? The hurling final? I mean, I know you probably blanked out about this whole thing, but apparently Limerick are playing Galway. I've heard about this.
2: You know this is still a Christmas day for me on Sunday.
0: No matter what
2: team are in it. Yeah. Yes, it's a bit of a heartbreak that Tipperary aren't in it, but we had our glory last year, and I'll never forget that.
0: If you're a Galway fan and you struggle to get your hands on tickets, there's something happening in Galway, which is really cool. So in the big top up, right, the big tent,
2: yes,
0: for the Galway International Arts Festival.
2: Yeah.
0: And in that, they're going to screen the game. So you can go and watch the game wherever the big top is. And you know, you have to get your tickets, right? They go on, well, they're going to say on sale. They go on release because they're free.
2: Okay, cool.
0: In 10 minutes. So if you're from Galway and you really want to go and you can't get to Croker and you want to go and watch the match in a kind of a matchy atmosphere, well then get down to the big top and you can see it. It's part of the Galway International Arts Festival. 4 tickets per person max, apparently.
2: Okay.
0: But you can get them at 11 o'clock. Just do a quick Google there and you'll find out where they're happening and you can go along. A fella who is going to come out of somewhere now, having not known a thing, and find his beloved Galway are in the All-Ireland Hurling Final is Fitzy from Love Island. Maria, he left last night.
3: Yeah.
0: Did he kind of leave of his own accord, inverted commas?
3: Well, it was one couple had to leave.
0: And did they have to kind of decide amongst themselves?
3: Yeah, so himself, he's with Lola, who is the detective.
0: Right.
3: Remember I told you at the start there was a detective going in. Yeah. So they decided to leave together.
0: Okay, here's them breaking the news.
4: We think you should just pick us because we found what we want and we're happy to go.
5: And the other two couples you guys have got, like, we literally came in, like, I've said from early on, this is all I wanted was to find shot on.
4: And like, we found each other.
5: We found each other and we're, like, so happy and you guys, like, you haven't had a fair shot yet.
4: Yeah.
5: And you guys have got, like, you're doing so well in here, like, honestly. Don't stress yourself out, Lorenzo, you did it all the last time.
4: We're really happy we pick ourselves.
5: We've got what we came here for. Yeah.
0: She sounds a bit more convinced than he is about walking in the door. I'm just going to say that.
3: Yeah, I don't know that I have that much confidence in them as a couple last week.
0: But
3: I could be wrong. Yeah.
0: But ultimately, they just kind of have to get to this point where they leave.
3: Yeah.
0: Then secure a couple of brand deals.
3: Yeah. And then they can go their separate ways. Which is what happens a lot of the time.
0: Yeah. Well, that's Fitzy coming out. I mean, he also came out to the news that Mayo are in the football final, so he's not going to be happy about that. It's a double-edged sword for this fella today. He's finishing Love Island. Mayo are in the football final, but Galway are in the hurling final.
3: He's in bad form, I'd say. Yeah.
0: How are people, by the way, in form after the World Cup over the weekend? Because obviously, our dear brethren England managed to get their way through to the semi-final against Argentina. And I worked something out. I'm going on my holidays this week, and on Saturday, when the World Cup final is on, I'll be in England.
2: Sunday. The World Cup final.
0: Sorry, Sunday. You're
2: Sunday,
0: right.
2: Sunday,
0: 8 p.m. Yeah. Sunday, I'll be on my holidays in England. And I'll be going,
2: it's coming out!
0: Well, that's what you'll be watching the telly.
2: Do I start adopting, you know, well, actually, I'll be in Cornwall. So I'll be talking like this, going, oh my God, I can't believe England are going to win the World Cup. Well, obviously, the World Cup final is on Sunday.
0: Hang on, Maria, are you laughing?
3: I'm just laughing because you kind of sounded like not Anton Deck. Like,
0: no, I'm doing West Country.
3: Yeah,
0: I'm
3: not
0: doing Newcastle. I'm doing West Country.
2: You're like in Hot Fuzz.
0: Exactly, Carl.
2: The greater good.
0: That's what I'm thinking of. Obviously, not convinced Maria.
3: No.
0: Sorry, Carl, you were saying about the hurling?
2: I was going to say we should be hyping up the hurling this week.
0: As opposed to the World Cup final, you're right.
2: Totally. Galway, Limerick fans, get your voice notes in. We'll put a bit of a thing together.
0: You're going to do one of your magic things.
2: Look, I don't just do that when Tipperary are in the final. I'm a GA man at heart.
0: He is.
2: But get him in now. Get him in early. Shout on your county, Limerick and Galway. Who's louder?
0: Short voice notes, 087-4100-102. Yeah. Send them in on 087-4100-102. Carl will put it together and my God, the hairs will be standing up at the back of your neck.
2: You'll be ready for war on Sunday.
0: On Sunday. So go on, send them in. Galway and Limerick fans, get the hurling ones in. We'll do a football one later on next week as well, but 087-4100-102. Get your voice notes in and be part of the cheerleading squad for Limerick or for Galway. Told you to give you another song before 11 o'clock to make you happy. Here's The Strokes. This is Last Night. 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
2: Gavin says, Dave, have you watched Chad Powers? No, Chad Powers is that Glenn Powell movie, isn't it? About American football, he said, hopefully. I think it is. No, I haven't seen that one. When you said Powers, I immediately thought of Kenny Powers from Eastbound and Down. In fact, his name is Kenny something else Powers, but I can't say it on the radio. but I watched that show religiously. That is one of the funniest TV shows you'll ever see. Eastbound and Down, if you had a chance, watch that. Some of the outtakes about with Will Ferrell are just side-spittingly funny. But Chad Powers is what Gavin is voting for
3: on Disney Plus. Yes, comedy series about American
2: comedy
3: football.
2: Series Glenn Powell, American football. Yeah, there you go, Gavin. I didn't say whether you enjoyed it or not. I hope you did. But I haven't seen it. Coming up in a few minutes' time, I will try my best to keep my cool. But Manchester United legend and Irish legend, still an Irish legend because he's still coaching with the Irish national team, John O'Shea is going to join me for a chat. Any questions for John? Get them in on 087-4100-102. 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
13: Minister promises to bring Kerry murder suspect back to Ireland. It's 11 o'clock. I'm Ellen Butler. The Justice Minister says Gardaí will engage with police in Jordan as part of a search for the suspect in the murder of Jamie Carney. It's believed a man of interest in the investigation entered the country through Turkey after boarding a flight from Dublin before Miss Carney's body was discovered in Killarney last week. There's currently no extradition treaty between Ireland and Jordan. Minister Jim O'Callaghan says issues like this have been tackled before.
14: It obviously is difficult. I'm not going to try and make it sound easy. If he's in a country where we don't have an extradition agreement, it may be difficult to get him returned. But that situation happened in the United Arab Emirates, and we secured an agreement with the United Arab Emirates, and we returned a person here who has been convicted of a very serious offence.
13: The EU needs to set the age at which children access social media. That's according to European Commission President Ursula von der Leyen, following the completion of an expert report considering an Australia-type ban. She says the question is no longer if children face risks online, but what we can do to give children a safer start online. A more extensive proposal will now be put together and presented by the Commission after the summer. Households are being asked to conserve water as the heatwave continues. Usage is particularly high in the Greater Dublin area, with the highest daily consumption of 693 million litres recorded last week. Nighttime restrictions are already in place at 30 other locations around the country where reservoirs are under particular pressure. Head of Water Operations at Uisce Éireann, Margaret Attridge, says although there's been little rain, water shortages are caused by increased consumption.
15: In this warm weather, obviously people are out enjoying it. They're watering their gardens, they're washing their cars, everybody's car is getting really dusty, power washing their driveways, and when everybody's doing that together, it's increasing usage to an extent that the treatment plants actually are struggling to produce enough water.
13: And Jurassic Park and Peaky Blinders star Sam Neill has died, aged 78. He was born in Omagh in County Tyrone and lived in the north until the age of 7 when his family returned to his father's native New Zealand. His family say he passed away in Sydney surrounded by loved ones, but that his death was sudden and unexpected. Today FM News, more in an hour.
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17: Good morning, I'm Philip Egan. Shelburne have confirmed the appointment of John Russell as their new manager. The Galway man spent the last 4 years in charge of Sligo Rovers and takes over from Joey O'Brien, who was sacked last month. Russell's first game as Shelb's boss will be away to Kerry in the FAI Cup on Friday night. Aston Villa looks set to beat Newcastle to the signing of Switzerland international Johan Manzambi. Both clubs have agreed a fee of €57 million with Bundesliga side Freiburg, but it's believed the 20-year-old is in favour of a move to Villa. Ireland head coach Andy Farrell's called on his players to produce the performance of their lives to beat the All Blacks this weekend. The preparations have started for Saturday's match at Eden Park in Auckland, where New Zealand have won their last 52 games. Ireland have beaten Australia and Japan in their opening 2 games of the Nations Championship. And the tee times for this year's Open Championship will be announced later today. 2019 winner Shane Lowry, 2014 champion Rory McIlroy and two-time winner Padraig Harrington will all be in the field for the major, which gets underway at Royal Birkdale on Thursday. To access 3 free Off The Ball podcasts a month, download the Go Loud app now.
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13: Another dry, sunny and very warm day. Highs ranging from 20 to 29 degrees.
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2: love. Today FM. We are still waiting on that tender song to play, and when we do, you can win yourself €1,000 thanks to our friends at KFC. But coming up after Dua Lipa and Illusion, the brilliant, the legendary John O'Shea going to join me for a chat.

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1: Now he's one of Ireland's and the world's greatest ever footballers. One of Manchester United's greatest ever footballers. 12 years at Old Trafford, 118 caps for the Republic of Ireland. Trying to be cool. Ladies and gentlemen, it's John O'Shea. Hey, John.
2: Brilliant, Dave. Thanks for your introduction.
1: Not at all. There's a question in from Simon straight away. It says, will you call him Sir John? John, I called Gary Neville Sir Gary to his face. I don't know why. I couldn't control myself when he came in and I just called him Sir.
2: I can't believe it. If it was David Beckham now, I might have said, you know,
1: he's
2: what I
1: mean? Actually
2: Sir
1: David,
2: sir. You know?
1: Yeah, exactly.
2: Or Sir Roy Keane, maybe. Roy,
1: yes,
2: I think Keane Roy might turn it down, maybe.
1: Yeah. Probably true. How's everything going? You're like, life is good. You're obviously working with the Irish team, but we find you kind of now, maybe is there a bit of downtime now? Or
2: a little bit, yeah, a little bit. But the boys are just obviously getting going again. Pre-season games are starting, and so the next few weeks we'll be back out keeping an eye on the squad.
1: See, that's the thing, I suppose. People think of the international management as kind of like, it's only when there's a game coming up.
2: Yeah.
1: But it's not like...
2: Easy one.
1: I suppose, yeah, it's one of those things where probably, okay, yeah, minutes on the grass is different because you're not obviously coaching them week in, week out. But you have to be on top of everything that's going on, not only with you, but with the opposition you'll face and all those kinds of things.
2: Yeah, without a doubt. And obviously there's some camps going on at Abbottstown as well for the underage teams as well.
1: And would you guys be across that as well?
2: Yeah, I'll go out to that in August. For a couple of weeks we pop out and do a few of the sessions and stuff and help out, but in the main it's keeping an eye on the squad,
1: the top squad. Yeah. Actually, I'm going to Abbottstown tonight. There's a meeting about the under 13 girls, so we're all involved in different ways, John. Now come here, you're here, this is amazing, you're here because there's going to be something called a Heineken 00 Star Bar. It's a competition to turn one lucky football fan's gaff, basically,

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2: Ah, listen, we do anyway, and you can see from the last latest squads that we have, that we had, the boys that we had in it, and we're obviously, we get to a good few of the games. Obviously, they're playing in Europe now as well, so listen, the level is increasing, and the more players we have,
3: the competition, like, people forget though as well, like, the competition for places in any national squad is wild, and Pico, in fairness, would be, probably at the other end of his career at this point, but even if it was 6 years ago, he'd be going up against lads who are playing Premier League football.
2: It's the most competitive area.
3: I'd say centre half is
2: at the minute. Yeah. You know, we're leaving guys out in the sense that are playing top level championship.
3: Yeah.
2: One or two lads, obviously, that, and like you mentioned, Pico. Listen, I have to give him a big shout out because it was incredible following his story this summer too. And credit to him and his family and Shamrock Rovers. They've done a brilliant job developing him over the last few years, and he went and done the business on the world stage, and hopefully there'll be lots more to come for Pico, hopefully.
3: There definitely will, and we'll keep an eye on him. Plus, I mean, the interviews he's done, the punditry he's done, he's so eloquent and so smart and so clued in about football, just like John O'Shea is, and he's going to stick around to play a song with Eagle Eye Cherry, and after this, John will answer more questions that I have from particularly about Manchester United. We'll get to that in a second on Today FM.

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0: The brilliant John O'Shea is in with me. John, I better give your family a shout out because I know they're listening. They're on their Hollybops.
2: Yeah, they are. Iman and the kids, they're just over in Portugal at the minute, so they'll be listening in. Big fans of the show for a long time.
0: He says all the right things.
2: You know that.
0: I do, in fairness, I do. Big hi to Iman, yeah. Graham's got a question for you. Dave, can you ask John, does he ever stop and just smile? Remember the time he nutmegged Figo when he chipped Almunia against Arsenal in Highbury? A pure United legend. Do those things crop up? Because often when I talk to sports people, they're either in the midst of their career or they've just retired and they've just released their book or whatever. And time hasn't passed enough for them to kind of get a sense and the scope of what they achieved. Do you have that now in them? Or are you still, because you're still involved in football, is it all still one big journey?
2: I suppose, yeah, it is still one big journey, like you mentioned, but because of the, listen, the age of the kids now and their friends and stuff, because of YouTube, etc.,
0: they see bits.
2: These things pop up and they've had they could talk about, oh no, you played so many games or you did this or you're proud of all your Ireland caps and playing in major tournaments for Ireland, and then they'll go, yeah, but you're not Meg Figo, are you? And I kind of go, oh, it's one of those things. It is what it is, but I'd rather they mentioned, oh, what about the day
0: the medals, the Champions League.
2: They talk about a nutmeg, they talk about a chip against Arsenal. But listen, they were amazing moments too, because you realise actually the level that you're playing at and where you got to as well with your career. So,
0: and do you see, because look, you're still a United fan, I'm sure, but like when you're watching so much football and you see someone score a goal or do something, whether it's for United or anyone else, because you're that bit removed and haven't retired, you can kind of see, oh, that's such an important goal. But then when you think back to that goal against Highbury, you think back to those goals against Liverpool, like they were so important at that moment. But then for you guys, as to quote the famous Keane, it's your job. So you're just moving on to the next game. Like you're
2: totally.
0: You don't have that sense. Yeah, the mindset's just next.
2: Exactly. You have to move on. And that's the key and the beauty of it, because you had a game probably 3 days later or a week later,
0: whoever else.
2: A Champions League game or a cup semi-final or whatever it was. We were lucky. We were competing at that top end. It was great.
0: Yeah, the Figo nutmeg still is pretty special though, John. Terry has a good question. Dave, as a fellow United fan and John as a United legend, I'm interested to know your feelings on us possibly moving from Old Trafford after last week's announcement, albeit apparently only 350 metres, but still moving. Terry's not a fan of that. I mean, obviously you will have had so many special nights in Old Trafford. There's no doubt that it's a special place. But do you kind of understand the necessity to grow that stadium and the fact that it physically cannot grow because of a canal and other,
2: exactly.
0: You know what I mean?
2: I think the club would have if they could have kept Old Trafford.
0: Mm.
2: I think the mechanics of what the size they needed to get it to physically, I don't think was possible obviously the train line and the canals as well. So listen, I totally get it. And if they do, by all accounts, they have the sites, they have everything ready to go. But I think everyone kind of wants to see it kind of
0: happen. If you look at the other clubs around the world who've done this and they've lost some of the magic and some of the special history of a ground like Highbury, like Goodison Park, City moved to Stockport and all that, whatever, there's, these things happen. Real Madrid have done their stadium. Tottenham Hotspur, turned the corner around. But it's not White Hart Lane. But then you look at what that platform gives the club and it's future-proofing for maybe another 100 years and maybe it will change again. You know what I mean?
2: Like, exactly. Yeah, I think I think ultimately it would have been weighed up, the pros and cons.
0: Yeah.
2: And I think they've probably felt it's going to be a regeneration of an area too. So it's
0: wild. It could be housing and jobs and everything.
2: And redevelop it. So that would be a major part of, I suppose, Trafford Council's and the club's idea behind it, to have an amazing stadium, but also regeneration of an area and give employment to an area too.
0: Wembley of the North, as they're saying. Tell me this. Michael Carrick is somebody you play football with, somebody you know very well. Since he took over and things have gone so well, what do you think it is about him that has allowed him to do what other coaches have struggled to do? Now, proof will be in the pudding when he has a full pre-season and a full campaign. Obviously, he took over, United were in dire straits and took us to an unbelievable height from where he started. But having done so well, what is it about him, do you think, that these players might respond to that they didn't with other brilliant managers?
2: Yeah, listen, I think when you've obviously met Michael yourself a couple of times, you'll know he has a calmness about him, but he also has a conviction, and he knows exactly what he wants. He'll have a way to tell the players, and he just has a good way about him. He's a good person.
0: Yeah.
2: He's a good fella. But that can only get you so far. Ultimately, you have to have the right ideas, the good tactical awareness, and the confidence, I suppose. And Michael has that. When you think of him as a player, he has a coolness and a calmness, but he also has that clinicalness of finding a killer pass, finding a killer moment, being decisive, making a decision, sticking to it. And I think all those, when you bring that, all those key aspects together, I suppose he gives a confidence to a group of players too, and he has a care and touch too, and I suppose the modern day player probably needs all of that.
3: And his son JC and Kai Rooney, Wayne Rooney's son, signed their scholarship contracts this summer, which is amazing. Obviously so did a lot of other players, but just they're the high profile ones that we know from when those lads are coming up. And I mean, like, you know, that kind of, I guess, integration into the club maybe is something that we don't really think about. But if you think about the fact that, like, he's been there throughout the whole time when he wasn't involved in coaching, he was there because his young fella was coming through the ranks in the academy, and he was, himself and Wayne, was even told a story with the two of them having a kip in the car because they're waiting on the lads. But like, those guys bleed the red of United, and that's kind of who you need, isn't it?
2: Yeah, without a doubt. And I think that's why, straight away, listen, you have to play Man City and Arsenal in your first two games, and you go and win those two games, and then you kind of get that momentum. But also you have to back it up, because it was every game afterwards was, oh, he's got to win this or he's got to win that.
3: And it never stops.
2: And listen, they've got Champions League football back, like you mentioned. They'll have bigger tests to come this season.
3: Yeah.
2: But Michael he'll be ready for it. And I hope the club are able to back him as well over the next few weeks with one or two, three or four, maybe more signings.
3: Well, speaking of which, John, who's a Villa fan, says, lads, have you both heard that Tielemans might be heading to United? I'm devastated.
2: Well, listen, he was probably Belgium's best player over the last few weeks,
3: and
2: wasn't he?
3: So good for Villa without the injuries.
2: He's done brilliant in the Premier League the last years. But let's wait and see. He's definitely, possibly Villa have to sell as well.
3: Well, that's it. Yeah, but I always think until they're holding the jersey with their names on it, let's not. And even then, things have happened where people have held the jersey with the names up, and they still haven't gone. So, listen, best luck with Ireland as well. I think it's really important. Like, I think what's happening there with Heimer and everything, and your involvement, like, I think the buzz around the team, I mean, obviously, we didn't qualify. It was heartbreaking. You know, whatever, it was heartbreaking for us as fans.
2: Yeah,
3: you know,
2: we have
3: it
2: to
3: was
2: use that
3: unreal.
2: As motivation.
3: But it has to be motivation. To and I do think that, like, the attitude around the team now is so kind of boyish and like, there's something.
2: The group feel it as well.
3: Do they? Yeah, because we're going to ask you that. Yeah,
2: massively.
3: Because, like, there was that Czechia game. Stuff was wild for that, like, in the build up, and we just felt like there was something really special happening. Okay, in the end, obviously, you know, it didn't, but those two games, five goals from Troy, like, get us into that position from where we started. Yeah. You know, like, as you said, if it's motivation for what can come next time round, you know, when we're hopefully hosting games in the Aviva and, you know, playing against, you know, your top European opposition, it'll be something else. Like.
2: Exactly, and that's what we have to do. We have to inspire that next generation, which we have been doing. Mm-hmm. Like you mentioned, those five goals in the two games to get to that scenario, but then ultimately we have to get to the major tournaments. Yeah. That's what we need to make sure we
3: and
2: have the next
3: generation.
2: And you
3: can see what teams can do. I mean, Norway will probably be ranked higher than us, no question about it, but population-wise they're similar. Like, history, we haven't been in the World Cup in 28 years, and there they are, they get to a quarter-final.
2: Yeah, you have to make sure that cycle, I suppose, when it does come along, that you can sustain it.
3: Yeah.
2: And you have to have the steps in place, which we're getting everything in place with the academies, the structures.
3: You want me to have a word of the under-13 girls coaches tonight?
2: Exactly.
3: And that would count us.
2: Just say they're doing the right things, keep them on the right path.
3: Yeah, absolutely. Well, John, thanks so much for coming in, and enjoy creating the Football Fan HQ. It's going to be absolutely brilliant, but really appreciate it. Best luck with the Ireland team. We'll stay in touch.
2: Thanks,
3: keep
2: Dave.
3: An eye on everything. All right, appreciate it, John.
2: See you soon.
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0: Cat's Eye and Gabriella on Today FM. 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
0: John O'Shea, what a man. Managed to control myself. I don't think I was too fanboyish. I hope. Owen says, John's last minute goal, Liverpool cop end, absolutely brilliant. Yes, they're the kinds of things I think about when I see him. I'm picturing him scoring goals against Arsenal and Liverpool and Real Madrid, and then I'm going, no, just concentrate on what you're doing. Stop remembering when he was like that.
2: My favourite moment is when he got into the goal. Remember he had to go into the goal one time?
0: He did.
2: Was it against Arsenal or something like that? Or
0: it might have been. Rio went a goal as well. I think John's one might have been against Arsenal. Yeah, when Edwin van der Sar went off.
2: It was always just weird seeing Thomas any Kuchak player with the gloves on.
0: Yeah, they just don't look like they should be wearing the gloves. Yeah. Somebody says, I met John when he opened Spar and Ferry Bank around 2005. I was 10 years old. He signed my bright red school jumper. I couldn't have been prouder wearing the jumper to school the next day. I'd say your ma kills you for getting your jumper signed. Eddie says, I met John on my UEFA B license in Waterford a couple of years ago. Man United legend, was very knowledgeable and very humble. A lot of people say that about John, and he is like that. And Liam says, 13 of us went to Cyprus for an Ireland game years back. Absolutely dire game, but great crack. And John came over and chatted to us and signed jerseys, flags, etc. Absolute gent. He sure is. John, who was on to us late last week, had a pet crow, and he won tickets to go see Dermot Kennedy. So John's been on again. He says, Dave and gang, I'd like to thank you so much for the Dermot Kennedy tickets. What a night. It was like three concerts all in one. A full night of the most amazing Irish talent. Works a struggle today, but well worth it. Again, thank you very much. John, you're very welcome. We love rewarding people with things. And don't forget, if you hear a tender song on the show today, you could win yourself €1,000 in cash. This isn't it, though, because this is Olivia Rodrigo, and this is tender in a different way, but it's not the one we're listening to now for. It's Olivia Rodrigo, Drop Dead, Today FM.

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0: Yes, Extreme More Than Words, a very important song today because it's a tender song. And every day this week, we're going to play a tender song at some point through the show and celebrate the launch of the new KFC tenders by giving you €1,000 in cash. 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So, already announced earlier in the show and played you a little clip of More Than Words by Extreme. We're waiting on you to listen out and give us the text. Barry Leonard and Monaghan did it. How are you, Barry?
2: Good man, Dave. How's the form?
0: Form is good. Form's better for you. You just won €1,000.
2: Okay, dear. Good man. Thank you very much.
0: You're very welcome. So were you listening out for More Than Words?
2: Oh, I was. It's a classic tune.
0: It is. Do you know what? It's one of my party pieces, Barry. I like to whip out an acoustic guitar and walk around the office and play More Than Words in people's faces. They hate it, but I love it.
2: Yeah, Westlife's on a cover on it as well.
0: That's right.
3: Yes.
0: That's the one Maria's a fan of. I don't do that one. I do the extreme one. Barry, you're getting €1,000 in cash. Where's that going to go in your life? What do you think?
2: Oh, look it. I have 4 wee ones there and ourselves there. So look it. I'll probably spoil them on it.
0: It's a good idea. And it'll be gone before you know it. Come here, congratulations. €1,000 from KFC and Today FM is all yours.
2: Dave, that's great. Thank you very much.
0: Nice one. Thanks, Barry.
2: Thank you. Bye.
0: See you later. It's as simple as that, lads. Barry Leonard Monaghan just got his hands on €1,000. You can as well. All you got to do is keep your ears open. Listen from 9 a.m. tomorrow. I'll tell you what your tender song is. And then at some point between 9 and 12, I will play that song in full. And when I do, just like Barry did, text KFC and your name and details to 087-4100-102. And you too could win €1,000 in cash thanks to KFC's brand new tenders. Coming in a few minutes' time, there's an Irish band with a big tour just announced. I'm going to play them for you.
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0: Katrina says, "Ah, Dave, I was listening earlier on and now, but didn't realise as I remember dancing to Extreme in the slow set after my intersearch that it was that song that was going to win €1,000. I'm loving the 90s songs today." She's making the Irish salad. She's still melted. Roll up them ham slices now, Katrina.
2: No.
0: Chop those boiled eggs. Don't mind Carl.
2: No.
0: You eat whatever you want.
2: Shouldn't be allowed.
0: Mark's in Galway. He says Extreme stayed in the Conrad in Dublin back in the early 90s. Really nice guys, great to talk to. Put loads of us on the guest list at the Old Point Theatre. Everyone got green room access too. Hilarious, all the people who just know that one song and every other track was just that bit too heavy, says Mark in Galway. Yeah, Extreme are an amazing band. Like, whatever about that one song, like the music that they put out is absolutely brilliant. So go and listen to some of their other stuff. You'll love it. There's an amazing gig has been announced, or a series of gigs been announced, a tour by one of the biggest bands around at the moment, Florence Road. They're just growing and growing and growing. If you're a fan, the end of this year is where you're going to see Florence Road live. So they've just announced, with special guests that haven't been announced yet from what I can gather, they're going to perform at Cork City Hall on the 27th of November, the Set Theatre in Kilkenny on the 28th, the Roisin Dove in Galway on the 11th of December, the Spiegel Tent Pavilion in Limerick on the 12th of December, Ulster Hall in Belfast on the 14th, and just before Christmas, 3 Olympia Theatre Dublin the 16th of December 2026. It's going to be a huge tour. Tickets go on sale this Friday from 10 a.m. Ticketmaster.ie. But yeah, Lily, Emma, Alva, Hannah, they're going to be amazing. Florence Road live, if you're a fan, you've got to go see them. If you're not, get a fan, be a fan. Listen to this. Here they are, hanging at the dry. It's Florence Road, brilliant Irish music on Today FM.

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0: Lots of people excited about the Florence Road tour. Not surprised. Yeah, tickets go on sale this Friday at 10 a.m. It's going to be massive. Brilliant. Philly's been in touch and Philly has sent us a picture and he says, get it into you, Carl. Philly sent a picture of his lunch, which is an Irish salad. So let me describe it to you. First of all, there are two plates. The small plate has two slices of buttered brown bread. Okay.
2: Standard. So what kind of brown bread?
0: Oh, like soda bread. Like, you know, like a loaf cut down. Then on the big plate, 1, 2, 3, 4, minimum 5 rolled up slices of ham.
2: Okay.
0: I'd also say 2 different types of ham. The one from the packet and one from a ham. Then I think it's chicken in the middle with a tomato and cucumber salad on the right. And then a bit of potato salad at the back. And 4, count them, 4 boiled eggs. I tell you, Philly's getting his protein in.
3: It's full of protein. What are you telling me you would eat that, Dave?
0: No, I'm not telling you I would eat that because I don't eat raw vegetables. So I'm a bad, and I don't eat boiled eggs. So I'm a bad example. I'd eat the ham and the bread, but that, I'm not the person it's appealing to.
2: Not the eggs.
0: No, I don't eat boiled eggs. Or as my daughter used to call them, oiled eggs. So we still call them that in our house now.
3: Oiled eggs.
0: I wouldn't eat them. I learned something about boiled eggs over the weekend. So my wife boiled a load of boiled eggs for the kids and herself. And then my eldest fella didn't eat his, forgot that it was in the pot. It was sitting there and it was sitting out. And it was out all night. And she was like, how long would a boiled egg be safer? And I was like, I'm sure it's probably grand, is it? Like, I know it's a week in the fridge.
2: Yeah.
0: But I was like, sure, it's in its case. Like, looked it up. 2 hours!
3: No,
0: that's the Health and Safety Authority. That's their.
3: But people bring it in for lunch. Would you eat that salad, Matt? No one likes these salads.
0: Philly loves it.
3: No, I don't think he does. I think someone made that for him.
0: No.
3: And he has to eat it.
0: No, he loves it.
3: No one likes them.
2: No.
3: This is always my point.
0: Katrina's making her one right now.
2: I don't know. My mother loves a salad like that.
0: Yeah.
3: Really?
2: Yeah, loves it.
0: It's an Irish summer salad, Carl.
2: Yeah.
3: Have a normal dinner.
0: You're just so bougie. Get
3: out of
0: here.
3: Carvery. Shannon, it was one of the hottest days yesterday. One of the things, one of the hottest days yesterday, and Shannon was having a big, huge carvery. I was so proud of her, I was.
0: Ridiculous. You need to be eating rolled up ham and boiled eggs. Louise is on the way in a few minutes' time. She's telling you you can win $250,000.
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11: It's almost 12 o'clock. Time for a little something from Jacobs. For 175 years, Jacobs biscuits and crackers have had a place in Irish kitchens and cupboards. From our grandparents' homes to today's kitchens, some things never change. 175 years later, and still the taste you love. Jacobs bakes it better.
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13: Minister promises to bring Kerry murder suspect back to Ireland. It's 12 o'clock. I'm Ellen Butler. The Justice Minister says Gardaí will engage with police in Jordan as part of a search for the suspect in the murder of Jamie Carney. It's believed a man of interest in the investigation entered the country through Turkey after boarding a flight from Dublin before Miss Carney's body was discovered in Killarney last week. There's currently no extradition treaty between Ireland and Jordan. Minister Jim O'Callaghan says issues like this have been tackled before.
14: It obviously is difficult. I'm not going to try and make it sound easy. If he's in a country where we don't have an extradition agreement, it may be difficult to get them returned. But that situation happened in the United Arab Emirates, and we secured an agreement with the United Arab Emirates, and we returned a person here who has been convicted of a very serious offence.
13: The Oireachtas Housing Committee will this week hear about new proposals to encourage more back garden cabins. The proposed change would remove the need for planning permission for granny flats of up to 45 square metres as a possible solution to the housing shortage. But Sinn Féin's housing spokesperson Eoin O'Brien says local councils still need to retain some powers.
15: What happens in a cul-de-sac where all of a sudden there's a significant number of these dwellings in terms of water, wastewater, car parking, road access? We would have preferred a kind of a light and simple planning approval process, not as onerous as normal planning, so that a local authority at some point could say there's enough.
13: Only a quarter of drivers are very confident they know what to do after a collision. Over 20% say they're not very confident or not confident at all, according to a new Aviva Insurance research. The survey, which investigates the confidence gap before and after a crash, also finds only 19% reported being more alert to potential hazards after a collision. And finally for now, the record-breaking hot summer continues. From 1 o'clock this afternoon, a new status yellow high temperature alert will cover Cork, Kerry, Limerick, Mayo and Sligo, with highs of 29 degrees likely until Wednesday. The rest of the country is also still set to get plenty of sunshine, with a few showers and thunderstorms forecast for the week. Alan O'Reilly from Carlow Weather says summer 2026 could be a record-breaking one.
16: And we're in a heat wave that's on day 8, possibly going to go into day 9 and 10, which is pretty rare. You know, heat waves that last more than 7 or 8 days in Ireland are pretty rare. To get that after we only had a heat wave in June, we've also hit the first time ever that Ireland has recorded 30 degrees in 3 months of the year.
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13: Another hot one today with plenty of sunshine. Highest temperatures of 20 to 29 degrees.
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20: 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We had a massive win on Friday. We gave away the biggest ever amount in the history of the cash machine. And do you know what? The sun is still out, the shades are still on, and the summer cash machine has yet again been reloaded. We're getting ready to make somebody's weekend absolutely sizzle, if you don't mind, but over a quarter of a million euros guaranteed next Friday. The next draw is going to happen on Friday, July the 17th. Friday, July the 17th. That is this Friday. 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
20: 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Today FM. Well, what is the crack of a Monday lunchtime? How are all my pals in Mayo and Louth and Kerry and Dublin? What a weekend for the footballers. What a weekend for the Kjol. What a weekend for the I'm Sure lads. And it looks like it's going nowhere anytime soon. It's great, isn't it? Here's MGMT.

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2: In Crow Park, representing or supporting, representing, I suppose, if there are any players tuning in. Lads, I sound tired, don't I? I just have to admit that I am. I had a bumper day yesterday, right? I went along to the Kerry and Dublin game of the Kingdom. I have to say, what a match. I know there's a lot of talk about it in the press today. And I, by the way, would love to know your views on it all. If you were in Crow Park and at any stage over the weekend, how you're feeling today. Had a ball at the match, thought it was excellent. And then I hightailed it from Croke Park across Dublin City to the Aviva Stadium to catch Amble and Dermot Kennedy and Aaron Rowe, shout out to him as well, in action and on stage for an incredible night of Irish music in a fabulous venue on a very balmy July evening. And honestly, this heat wave makes it all the sweeter, doesn't it? And had an absolute hoolie, but I did promise one person a shout out, right? I needed to get across from Croke Park to the Aviva as quick as I possibly could because my friend, shout out to Maria Ryan, was playing violin with Amble on stage and I really didn't want to miss her. So we hopped into a taxi with a lovely taxi driver named Graham, who I promised I'd give a shout out to. And he was actually telling me that he was delighted that I made a point of giving out to him about beeping. I was like, there's no need to be beeping like this. And he said, you can be guaranteed in my taxi, I'm always someone who's going to blow my horn. So I've called him Horny Graham, the taxi driver. And I just want to thank Horny Graham for getting me across Dublin in jig time. And I suppose if you hadn't ever blown the horn, we mightn't have been there as quickly as we were. So shout out you to you, Graham, this morning. That's my weekend roundup. But go on and tell me what the highlights were for you. Did you spend it out in the sunshine? Did you do something lovely? Were you at the beach? Were you in the ocean? Did you tick anything off of our sunshiny bucket list? Did you get yourself a 99? Did you treat yourself to a periwinkle? Go on and tell me the news from the weekend. 087-4100-102. Excuse me, what is going on? Mick Christopher, Heyday is on the way. Oh my goodness, I need a drink of water and a sit down and the aircon. Piece of kill all in Erin O'Connish, though. Here are the lads in Kingfisher, and this is their track, The Blade, on Today FM.

0: What a great tune. One of the best. Mick Christopher, that is Hey Day on Today FM. It is the music you love at lunch. You may remember, we were down at Wexford doing a show live from the flat, not around this time last year, actually. And the brilliant Moncrief came in and sang a stunning cover of Mick Christopher's Hey Day for us. And what a moment that was. It always reminds me of the sunshine, that song. We're talking about the weekend. In fact, we're celebrating the weekend. We're celebrating music in Ireland. If you were lucky enough to be in the Aviva Stadium across the weekend, either Saturday or Sunday night to catch Dermot Kennedy, you will have known what a beautiful and atmospheric gig it was. On Saturday night, Dermot Kennedy took to the stage in front of more than 50,000 fans, and he became the first Irish solo artist to perform two consecutive concerts in the Aviva in Dublin, which is absolutely class. There were so many highlights, so many brilliant moments, and I'm going to share with you some lovely sound bites from the gig as well. But before that, Sandra, go on and tell us how your weekend was.
1: Hi, Louise.
0: Hello.
1: Sandra here from Galway. We were at Dermot Kennedy last night, and it was absolutely amazing. What a night of Irish music. And now we're back to Galway, and we're celebrating our daughter, Aveen, who turns 9 today, and our son, Porrick, who turns 3 tomorrow. So happy birthday to them.
0: Oh, happy birthday to all of you. I hope that you enjoy the sunshine and have a week of celebrations. But yeah, for sure, Sandra, the gig last night in the Aviva, it was so special, and it was lovely to see so many Irish voices coming together as well and collaborating in a beautiful live space. The highlight for me, right, happened towards the end of the gig, where Dermot Kennedy came out onto a platform in the middle of the crowd. He welcomed back onto the stage Robbie Cunningham of Amble and Aaron Rowe, and the three of them sang the beautiful Irish, traditional Irish song, Carrick Fergus. This was such a beautiful moment. You'd have heard a pin drop. I'm going to play for you this recording of it, but you can try to imagine what this would have been like live and in person. It was very special.

0: Ireland.
1: Absolutely stunning. I feel like that recording doesn't even do it justice, but you'll have seen videos across social media of that moment, and it was really special and lovely to hear a traditional folk song like that being covered by the lads as well. That was Aaron Rowe on vocals there for that little segment, but you can go and find the video somewhere and have a listen and see it all in all its glory. But it was a lovely moment. And then that was followed up by a moment on stage where Dermot Kennedy went back onto the main stage and welcomed Noel Hogan of the Cranberries, no less, to join him on stage and play and perform Zombie together. And I mean, we know the people of Today FM love Zombie. I mean, you've only voted for it as the best ever tune to come out of Ireland, Ireland's greatest ever tune. And to hear the crowd, and a crowd of over 50,000 people, sing this back and Noel Hogan on guitar was a very, very special moment too.

0: And for a moment, we all felt part of the same. And we're kind of living our best Maynooth choir, weren't we, moment, singing with Dermot Kennedy, singing in unison. But there's something special, I think, that happens, you know, when it's a moment like that and everyone is singing together. And, you know, it's a beautiful experience. So that was it. It was a highlight. And, you know, another thing that I have to say I enjoyed a lot was actually I was sitting up quite high in the stands and I was looking down onto the pitch, and every other person was either wearing a Kerry jersey, a Mayo jersey, a Dublin jersey or a Loud jersey, and it was great to see people still in their colours on a Sunday night in the Aviva, enjoying just so many different parts of a very Irish weekend. And yeah, a 10 out of 10 experience. Go on, Dermot Kennedy and everyone else that was involved in that gig. It was a massive summer highlight, I think, for Manny. I also met a lot of people at the gig as well who were there for the first time. They brought their kids and it was their first ever gig. So what a special memory that will be to have as well. Harry Styles on the way. We've got some Dance No More, Florence and the Machine coming up too. And our Irish track of the week. 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

0: Florence the Machine, Spectrum on Today FM. It is the music you love. Oh, you know, I'm on such a live music buzz now. I actually saw Florence the Machine in Thomond Park 2 weeks ago now, is it? And then last night, Dermot Kennedy. There is nothing like an open air live music gig in the summer. And look, the other side of this as well is that they're expensive to go to, and I totally understand that not everyone can afford to get a ticket and to go along to these gigs. And going to them then, when you've paid the money to go, is just, it's so important to enjoy and soak up every second of the gig. And I love when something, someone like Dermot Kennedy gives you bang for your buck, and you know, like, you have that Amble moment, you have Noel Hogan from the Cranberries, you have Aaron Rowe, and you have them all collaborating together. There's something that just feels very special about that, and maybe like value for money. I don't know, maybe I'm the only one that thinks that. But anyway, 087-4100-102, that's the number to get in touch. You're debriefing us on the weekend. Some amazing things happening across the country, and no surprise there, the sun is out and lots of fun happening. Louise, can you please give a big shout out to the Wicklow footballers winning in Croke Park on Saturday with an incredible comeback, especially to Dunlavin's Kian Deering. Go on, Wicklow. I was actually in Wicklow myself on Saturday watching the game and listening to the tail end of it on the radio. What a comeback is right. Unbelievable scenes. I'm sure there hasn't been a cow milked in Wicklow since the win on Saturday. Aileen.
1: Hi, Louise.
0: Hello.
1: Aileen O'Connor here from Fort. I had a lovely weekend, spent the whole weekend down at the FIPA International Pitch and Putt competitions held in beautiful Portmarnock Pitch and Putt Club. We had international players from several different countries, and the weather was spectacular. What an event, so well organised. And cheers to the organising committee, they were great.
0: Go on, Portmarnock and the Pitch and Putt, the international Pitch and Putt, if you don't mind. That's class, good for you, sounds lovely. Mairead.
2: Hi, Louise.
0: Hi.
2: I had a fabulous weekend this weekend. I headed off to Bath in the UK just for a day trip. I'm in a great group called the K-Dolls. We're all women who live in Kildare. It was a great weekend, we had a brilliant day in Bath. Gorgeous hot weather and loads of fun.
0: Go on, the K-Dolls. I'd say you have a time of it. Gorgeous. Emer.
3: Hiya, Louise.
0: Hello.
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0: Yeah.
3: On Saturday, we headed off to Clonay. Spent a lovely 5 hours on the beach, but in pure Irish style, under a little blanket, so we didn't get too burnt.
0: Oh.
3: Beautiful day. Lovely to see so many people having so much fun.
0: Unbelievable. Absolutely. 5 hours on the beach as well. Like, come on. Oh, I tell you, this little country, when the sun shines, there's no place like it. There isn't. Here's Benson Boone. This is Slow It Down on Today FM.

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0: All right, every day and every week we pick a song by an Irish artist. We play it for you every day. And this week's choice for Irish Track of the Week comes to us from Maynooth in County Kildare. Her name is Nell Mescal. And you're going to know Nell Mescal because she has been releasing beautiful indie pop tunes over the last number of years. This is her latest single. It's called Settles, and she has said about the track, which was released on Friday, that it's a love song and it's all about a long distance relationship where it feels like time spent together is fleeting and that you always seem to be saying goodbye to each other at the airport. So have a listen. It's our Irish Track of the Week. You'll hear it every single lunchtime this week from Monday right through to Sunday. It's Nell Mescal and this is Settles on Today FM.

0: There you go. It's our Irish track of the week this week. Nell Mescal's Settles on Today FM. You can keep up to date with everything Nell is doing on social media, Instagram and TikTok at Nell Mescal. Right, Kiel up ahead from Raven Lanay and some Oasis.
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0: 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You're with me, Louise Cantillon, with the Adoa Clog. Now, don't go anywhere. Come back just after news at one. If you and your family are in the market for a gorgeous staycation this summer, well, we could just have you sorted. We've got an incredible prize on the way, along with some Bruno Mars, Florence Road, and Taylor Swift.
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8: Counter-terrorism police take over Anne Widdecombe investigation. It's 1 o'clock. I'm Ellen Butler. The investigation into the death of former Conservative MP Anne Widdecombe in Britain is now being led by counter-terror police. It's understood new information and evidence has come to light after the Reform UK spokeswoman was attacked on Wednesday afternoon. A 28-year-old white British man was arrested in Rotherham in South Yorkshire on Saturday night. Sky's Gareth Barlow has been reading a statement from counter-terrorism policing.
9: Specialist officers have been working alongside colleagues in Devon and Cornwall Police. The man in custody has since been rearrested on suspicion of commission, preparation or instigation of acts of terrorism.
8: The Justice Minister hasn't ruled out asking the US for assistance to connect Gardaí with a suspect in the murder of Jamie Carney. A man of significant interest in the investigation is believed to have entered Jordan through the border with Turkey. Ireland and Jordan have no extradition treaty, but there is an agreement between the Arab nation and Miss Carney's home country of America. Minister Jim O'Callaghan says authorities will do whatever it takes to track down the person responsible.
10: The Gardaí and I, if I'm required to provide any assistance, will use whatever measure we can to ensure that if a person is charged, that person is brought back to Ireland to face those charges before the Irish courts.
8: EU foreign ministers are discussing possible restrictions on trade with illegal Israeli settlements today. They've been presented with proposals from the European Commission, which include a ban on trade in goods. Minister Helen McEntee says the EU needs to act.
11: I think it is absolutely essential that the EU responds in a way that upholds international law and responds to the ECJ ruling of 2024. At home, obviously, I'm bringing forward legislation that will support that, that will ban goods in the occupied territories, and I hope to have that enacted by the end of next week.
8: Authorities in France say a wildfire of exceptional scale has broken out in a forest near Paris. Two firefighting planes have been rushed to the region to tackle the blaze in the Fontainebleau forest, which is about 60 kilometres southeast of the French capital. The fire has also led to the partial closure of the A6 motorway, France's main north-south highway. And finally, for now, the Michael Jackson movie has become the first biopic to surpass the $1 billion milestone at the worldwide box office. The only other film that has passed that milestone so far this year is the Super Mario Galaxy movie. Today FM News, more in an hour.
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16: Good afternoon, I'm Philip Egan. Dublin's Ciarán Kilkenny has announced his retirement from inter-county football less than 24 hours after their semi-final loss to Kerry. The Castleknock clubman won 8 All-Ireland titles, 13 Leinster titles, and 6 National League medals in his 15 years with the Dubs. And he also won 6 All-Stars. The 33-year-old says his time in Sky Blue has been the greatest honour of his life. Shelburne have confirmed the appointment of John Russell as their new manager. The Galway man has spent the last 4 years in charge of Sligo Rovers and takes over from Joey O'Brien, who was sacked last month. Russell's first game as Shell's boss will be on Friday night away to Kerry in the FAI Cup. Liverpool boss Andoni Iraola says he wants to give the fans a team to be proud of. He's been speaking publicly for the first time since replacing Arne Slot earlier this summer. The Spaniard left Bournemouth at the end of last season and says he wants to get Anfield rocking with his style of football.
17: It has to come from us, from inside the pitch. And we have to be a team that works hard, intense, aggressive, vertical, so everyone can be identified, everyone can feel comfortable, no, supporting this team.
16: Manchester United are close to a deal for Aston Villa midfielder Youri Tielemans. United have activated a €41 million release clause for the Belgium international. And Villa look set to beat Newcastle to the signing of Switzerland international Johan Manzambi. Both clubs have agreed a fee of €57 million with Freiburg, but it's believed the 20-year-old is in favour of a move to Villa. To access 3 free Off The Ball podcasts a month, download the Go Loud app now.
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8: Dry, sunny and hot again today. Top temperatures ranging from 20 to 29 degrees.
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0: 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Barry Dunn will then make the all-important cash call, and if it's your number he calls, pick up your phone, answer within 5 rings, give him that exact amount of €250,000, and here's hoping you become a guaranteed €250,000. 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
0: All right, on we go with the Keoli Love at Lunch, where they get to Alling Aranagh from Florence Road on the way after Bruno Mars. And I'll tell you how you and your family can win a stunning breakaway this summer. You're not going to want to miss this.

Gorgeous Irish music on Today FM. They're Florence Road, and that is called Break the Girl. All right. I tell you, you won't have to break the bank if you win our next competition, because this is a gorgeous opportunity for a family to win a stunning staycation. And let's face it, it's not that cheap to be packing up the entire family and heading off for a few nights somewhere in Ireland. So this could really be the cherry on top of a gorgeous summer. And particularly now, when the weather's nice, you know, all we want to be doing is heading to the coast or heading somewhere lovely to spend a few days with the people that we love. So we're giving you a chance to win a lovely getaway all this week on the show. We're going to be doing this every single day at lunchtime, all with thanks to So Hotels, who are proud to be Irish, creating memorable stays and genuine hospitality with exceptional service. So Hotels, so is the Irish word for luxury. So, I mean, do with that information what you will. Luxury hotels are a group of contemporary four-star Irish hotels that are rooted in local communities. This is your opportunity to make some special memories this summer with great offers on two-night stays. And you know how much we love a two-night stay here. Oh, nothing like it. You can go back to bed after the breakfast on the first night, on the first morning, and let it digest. So wherever your journey takes you this summer, there is a So Hotel that suits you. You can book online at sohotels.ie, or you can win yourself a break any day this week on the show. We're giving you the opportunity to win a two-night stay in a hotel of your choice for two adults and two kids. And here are the hotels you have to choose from, right? You can stay for two nights, breakfast each morning, dinner on an evening of your choice, access to all of the leisure facilities, fun activities for all of the family, and kids will also enjoy a welcome treat and activity pack in arrival. So you can decide to stay in the Lochray Hotel in Spann, County Galway. You can stay in the Athlone Springs Hotel, the Killisheen Hotel in Port Leash, the Charleville Park Hotel in County Cork, the Castle Troy Park Hotel in Limerick, or the Castle Oaks House Hotel on the banks of the lovely River Shannon. Your choice between one of those six So Hotels. And here's what you need to do to get into our draw. So we're asking you, we want to send a family of four off on a staycation. That's two adults, two kids. You get to choose your hotel, and all you have to do right now is persuade us in the most entertaining way you can. Why do you and your family deserve this break? You can sing it, you can tell a joke, you can scream it as loud as you like. Get in touch via WhatsApp voice note on 087 4100 102. And we'll put you into the draw for just getting in touch and telling us in a very entertaining way why you and your family deserve a breakaway and a chance to stay not one but two nights in a gorgeous So Hotel. So get creative. Tell us who your family are. Tell us why you deserve this breakaway, and we'll have a winner shortly, and we'll let you choose from that lovely long list of six So Hotels. So get the voice notes in on 087 4100 102. Good luck. It's a lovely prize. Here's Taylor Swift, I Knew It, I Knew You.

0: Green Day on Today FM. That is Boulevard of Broken Dreams. What a tune. Are you rocking out? Before that, Taylor Swift, I Knew It, I Knew You. And an opportunity for you and your family all this week to win a gorgeous breakaway, all with thanks to So Hotels, who are proud to be Irish. We are giving one family the opportunity to win a breakaway for two adults and two children, a two-night stay in a hotel of your choice. You can choose between any of the So Hotels. I'll list them out quickly for you one more time. The Loughrea Hotel and Spa in Galway, Athlone Springs Hotel, the Killisheen Hotel in Portlaoise, the Charleville Park Hotel in County Cork, Castletroy Park Hotel in Limerick, or the Castle Oaks House Hotel on the banks of the lovely River Shannon in Limerick as well. Each stay includes a full Irish breakfast, dinner on an evening of your choice, access to leisure facilities, plus fun activities for all of the families, and kids will enjoy welcome treats and activity packs on arrival as well. So here's what we're asking you to do all this week. We want to send a family of four off on a staycation to a hotel of your choice. All you have to do is persuade us in the most entertaining way you can and tell us why you and your family deserve a breakaway. You can sing it. You can do it in the form of a joke. You can scream as loud as you can into the voice note. Whatever it is you want to do, the most entertaining voice note wins. You can send them in on 087-4100-102 and we'll have a winner on in just two songs time. I have some Dermot Kennedy on the way. Macklemore in there too. And an oldie but a goodie from Sam Fender.
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Macklemore. Ryan Lewis, that is Can't Hold Us on Today FM. All right, we're going to have a winner very shortly. And we're going to send a lucky family away to their choice of So Hotels. I'm going to play some music for you now, though, while we get through all of these entries. There's been some really, really creative families getting in touch. And yeah, stand by your phone if you've entered, because we're going to be ringing somebody just after Sam Fender's Hypersonic Missiles. Maybe my favourite ever. Actually, it definitely is. It is my favourite Sam Fender song. I love it. You're on Today FM.

0: It's Hypersonic Missiles on Today FM. It is the music you love at lunch. All right, time to give away this gorgeous two-night stay in a hotel of choice for two adults and two kids. This is all with thanks to the incredible So Hotels, who are proud to be Irish. They create memorable stays with genuine hospitality and exceptional service. So is the Irish word for luxury, and So Hotels are a group of contemporary four-star Irish hotels rooted in local communities. There's some beautiful ones across the country that we're giving you the choice of staying in. You can stay in Loughrea Hotel in Spa in Galway, the Athlone Springs Hotel, Killisheen Hotel in Portlaoise, Charleville Park Hotel in Cork, Castle Troy Park Hotel in Limerick, or the Castle Oaks Hotel in Limerick either. So we've had to narrow down some of these incredible entries. We're going to be doing this across the week, by the way, so if you and your family didn't win today, continue to enter, continue to get in touch, because this is a really nice prize to win. We want to send a family of four, two adults, two children, off on a staycation. We will let you choose where you'd like to go and stay, which So Hotel you'd like to stay in. All we've been asking you to do is persuade us in the most entertaining way you can and tell us via WhatsApp voice note why you and your family deserve a breakaway. So here's what we've done. Hebe's put together a list, a top three. We've got a third place, a second place, and then we've got today's winners. This is just a taster of what we're looking for across the week, right? Some of these were too good not to play out with you. So in third place, not winning the breakaway, but a very solid attempt, is Lewis.
1: I think we deserve a break away because we have a two-year-old. That's it, really.
0: Very good.
1: I think that's enough said.
0: Lewis, you're in the draw, but you came third, second place.
2: We need the hotel because both of our parents work really hard and my sister is lactose intolerant.
0: That had us in stitches, Evie, didn't it?
3: I love that. Just the poor mite having to deal with that. That's so funny.
0: Listen, lactose intolerant is no mean, it's no joke. But also, second place, Lucia, for your family. And the winner of the breakaway today, the first break of the week. Well, it has to be Chris and Sam, doesn't it? Have a listen to this.
4: How are you, Louise? It's Chris and Sam, all the way from Jazzy Land here up in Crumlin. Well, I tell you what, nothing but bad news lately. The English getting to the semi-finals of the World Cup. We won't hear the end of that.
5: Dublin getting beaten by Kerry with some dodgy decisions.
4: And you can't even suck diesel anymore because the price of that's gone through the bloody roof. Well, come here, we'd love a breakaway. Yourself, Sam, the missus, the other kids, we won't mention. Keep on trucking.
0: Chris and Sam, congratulations! Chris and Sam, are you father and son?
6: We are indeed, yeah.
0: Have you ever thought about starting a podcast together?
6: No, he's actually quite good at the technical side of things where I kind of fall down, but he could talk for Ireland until you put him on live radio, which I'm about to find out.
0: Oh, well, Sam, come here, I have a question for you.
7: Yeah?
0: Sam, what was the referee thinking yesterday?
7: To be honest, I don't know. I didn't watch it.
0: So I like the way you did this. Your dad fed you the lines, you just delivered them like a star.
7: Yeah.
0: Amazing. Sam, you've got a bright future ahead of you, my friend. Come here, you're off to So Hotel of your choice. Where would you like to stay, or is that a question for your dad?
7: Cork, please.
0: Cork, absolutely. Well, the Charleville Park Hotel, enjoy every bit of it. Yourself and your dad, I'd say, have great crack together, do you?
7: Yeah.
0: Is he well behaved, Chris?
7: Come on, Dublin,
0: up there, Dubs. Come here, lads. Have a ball in Cork, and thanks so much for tuning in.
7: Thank you.
0: You're very welcome, Chris. Good luck.
6: Thanks for this.
0: See you later. Enjoy your breakaway. Bye. Oh, what a dynamic duo. Father and son. That was a bit of crack.
3: I love that. I want them to have a podcast. 100%.
0: I think they should. You know what? I don't think there's that many. I'm thinking Jack Whitehall and his father. I wonder what other father-son podcasts exist.
3: Oh, there you go, Chris and Sam.
0: There's an opening in the market. You can get involved in the competition again tomorrow, and do make sure you do if you and your family are looking for a gorgeous breakaway to a So Hotel of your choice. We'll be running this competition all this week. Right now, let's play some brand new music from Gracie Abrams. This is called Look at My Life.

0: brand new music from Gracie Abrams. There you go. It's called Look at My Life, and her highly anticipated third studio album, which is called Daughter from Hell, is going to be out on July the 17th, which is this Friday. Very exciting. It features 16 tracks, including that one and another single called Hit the Wall. She's doing great things as our Gracie Abrams, and we love to support her on Today FM. All right, music up ahead from Jax Jones, some MNEK, and Alex Warren's Passengers.
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16: 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Sam Smith is back with new music. There's an album, Hazel Eye, is going to be with us very soon. And this

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0: Warren's passenger at Kirkcreoch, then our show in Nova Corda. We'll do it all a reach. Dig am Lona Morach. Until then, see you Slán.
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0: Hundreds of new jobs to be created by Intel. It's 2 o'clock, I'm Ellen Butler. Intel has announced it's investing €5 billion in its Leixlip campus in County Kildare, creating hundreds of new jobs. The chip manufacturer says global demand for AI and high-performance computing is driving the need for advanced silicon. The expansion involves upgrading the existing facilities and installing leading-edge manufacturing equipment. 4,900 people are already employed at the Intel campus in Leixlip. In the UK, counter-terror police are now leading the investigation into the death of Anne Widdecombe. Officers say new evidence has come to light 4 days after the former Tory MP was found dead with serious injuries at her home. A murder suspect has been rearrested on suspicion of commission, preparation or instigation of acts of terrorism. Dan Whitehead has the latest.
9: There's been developments as they've been questioning that 28-year-old British white man from Rotherham. Evidence and those interviews, the evidence they've gathered from the house there, police have been outside the house in Rotherham, evidence from his police interviews has brought in terrorism police now.
0: There were over 30,000 new drug cases before the district court last year. New sexual offences increased by 13.6% over 2 years, according to the annual report from the court service. The report also shows 58% of the 444 sentences handed down for rape and attempted rape were for 10 years or more. Court service CEO Angela Denning says sentences can still vary.
10: Each case is dealt with on its facts, so we don't know what happens. You can't compare one one case to another because we don't know the circumstances in each case. I'd welcome any guidelines. I think it might help the public understanding.
0: Authorities in France say a wildfire of exceptional scale has broken out in a forest near Paris. Two firefighting planes have been rushed to the region to tackle the blaze in the Fontainebleau forest, which is about 60 kilometres southeast of the French capital. And the European Commission is planning to introduce an age limit for social media. It follows the completion of an expert review looking into options like an Australia-style ban for under-16s. The government here has previously said it supports social media restrictions for children, but would prefer any measures to be implemented at an EU level. Commission President Ursula von der Leyen says proposals will be put forward after the summer.
11: The status quo, a world where we continue to allow big tech unrestricted access to our children, will only consign another generation to more mental harm, addiction and misery.
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14: Good afternoon, I'm Philip Egan. Dublin's Kieran Kilkenny has announced his retirement from intercounty football less than 24 hours after their semi-final loss to Kerry. The Castleknock clubman won 8 All-Ireland titles, 13 Leinster titles and 6 National League medals in 15 years with Dubs. The 33-year-old says his time in Sky Blue has been the greatest honour of his life. Shelburne have confirmed the appointment of John Russell as their new manager. The Galway man spent 4 years in charge of Sligo Rovers and takes over from Joey O'Brien, who was sacked last month. Russell's first game as Shell's boss will be away to Kerry in the FAI Cup on Friday night. Manchester United have just confirmed the signing of midfielder Andre Santos from Chelsea. The fee is £48 million. United are also in advanced talks to sign Aston Villa midfielder Youri Tielemans after they triggered his release clause of £36 million. Meanwhile, Villa looks set to beat Newcastle to the signing of Switzerland international Johan Manzambi. Both clubs have agreed a fee of €57 million with Freiburg, but it's believed the 20-year-old is in favour of a move to Villa. Former West Ham boss Slaven Bilic is the new Croatia manager. He takes over from Zlatko Dalic, who stepped down after they were knocked out of the World Cup by Portugal in the last 32. And Spain defender Mapi Leon has joined London City Lionesses on a 3-year deal after her exit from Barcelona. The 31-year-old spent 9 years at Barca and won 4 Champions League titles. She joins former Barca teammate Alexia Putellas at the WSL club. To access 3 free Off The Ball podcasts a month, download the Go Loud app now.
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0: Dry, sunny and very warm today. Highs ranging from 20 to 29 degrees.
15: Shut up, JP.
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16: 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It's Monday afternoon. Ray Foley on the air. Come on. Let's do a show for these people.
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You laugh at that, lads. I don't laugh at that. I find it very actually dismissive, if I'm being honest. I think it's a bullshit question, if I'm being honest. And I don't mean that in any disrespect, but I think it's a disrespectful question. Our county have been starved the last 4 or 5 years. If they go a bit nuts, let them. You're going to go to a game tomorrow. Every single one of you are going to write the Kerry or Dublin are going to win the All-Ireland Final. Right? Right? Does anyone here think Newell are going to win the All-Ireland Final? No. Thank you. So that question is nonsense. If our supporters want to enjoy it, let them enjoy it. Ray Fowler.

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2: All right, come on. Monday afternoon on the broadcast. It is Fierce Warham out there. Ray Foley on the air. The Eurythmics and Sweet Dreams, your song too.
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2: How are we doing? We're in good shape. We perform. Are we celebrating like a Mayo team? Hammering the Louth. The Louth faithful on Saturday evening. It was Saturday evening, wasn't it?
4: It was Saturday, yeah. I think you guys needed it more than we did. We've actually won the All-Ireland more recently than you lads. So,
2: okay,
4: you
2: right.
4: Know,
2: okay, I see. I see.
4: Happy to step aside.
2: This is charity. Is this charity?
4: Absolutely, yeah.
2: This is a charity move. Yeah. Kevin texts, he says, I seem to remember JP saying Louth had a chance against Mayo. Yet more evidence that he just needs to shut the hell up. Love the show.
5: Shut up, JP.
2: I love the show. Hey, from Kevin. What was it you said actually on Friday? You were like, oh,
4: I said that some analysts, right? Not me.
2: And
4: some analysts.
2: I asked you to provide who were the analysts that that were saying, oh, Jesus, Louth, they're really going to hand it to Mayo on Saturday night. Brendan Castlebar, she says, Andy Moran will be dropping that clip into the players' group chat to get them steamed up before the final. Love the show. Hey, Brendan, command yourself. Actually, when I saw that on the... Was that after the game? I only saw it yesterday morning. A press conference then, I guess, after the game. And I was steamed up watching. I was like, go on, Andy. Go on. And like, I don't get excited about anything. The only thing I get excited about is the curry chips. But he was properly getting... riled up. This is the press conference. Have a listen to this again, right? So his response is to a question being asked by a journalist in the room. Now, the clip that they're putting around, I was on the Off the Balls socials that I saw it, right. But they didn't have the question in it. They only had Andy saying this.
6: Does anyone here think Mayo are going to win the All-Ireland final?
2: By the way, that was brutal as well. Just asking the room, does anyone think Mayo we're going to win? And like crickets, no one saying... Yeah, actually, was there no journalist from Mayo there? Was there nobody from Midwest or the Western people even to just go, or Mayo News, Connacht Telegraph, anyone? They could just put up their hand and go, yeah, I do.
4: I'm sure they can't say that. They'd be jinxing the final. And also, they have to be objective. Do you know what I mean? No
2: but
4: journalist is going to say, Andy, in fairness, I think we've got a great chance. Get over yourselves.
2: But then what's he asking the room for then? That's brutal. That is brutal.
4: He knows well he's not going to get an answer. And I think that's part of Andy Moran's strategy. He knows nobody in the room is going to give them a chance or at least say that they have a chance. Then he can go back to the players and say, see, nobody
2: thinks we're going to win. Shut up, JP. Sorry, shut up.
6: Sorry. Does anyone here think Mayo are going to win the All-Ireland final? No, thank you. Nah, see, like, ye laugh at that, lads. I don't laugh at that. I find it very...
2: Oh, yeah, sorry. This is the actual answer then to the question. That was one of those... You know the way off the ball, they'll show you a bit of the video at the end of the video before they show you the video. Mm-hmm. Absolute pain in the... Is that a Jer thing, is it?
4: No.
2: I bet that's a Jer thing.
4: That's a social
2: Absolute
4: media
2: melt.
4: Thing. And it's not just off the ball.
2: The sooner they get shut at Jer, the better. Actually, I saw an article about Jer and off the ball. Where was it? This was over the weekend. Can I read it out?
4: Sure.
2: Apparently they're fuming at RTE that they've hired Jer Gilroy and off the ball. What was the line? And I loved it. Oh, here it is. Jer Gilroy slagged off RTE for years. Anger among staff after broadcaster hires new news talk presenter for new sports podcast. Apparently, the people in sport in RTE are going, I know Phil, he was slagging us off for ages and it's not real, I don't like him. He didn't give him a job, he was slagging us off and he was in with shite.
4: Well, I mean, if you were to join Kieran Cudahy's team over on Liveline, do you think that the rest
2: tough
4: of the
2: titty.
4: Team might say...
2: tough titty.
4: Yeah, okay.
2: This is what I say. And here's the thing. This is... There's only so many jobs. There's only so many people that can do the job. Jerry's one of those people that can do the... You work for the lad. There's only so many jobs. Do your job.

0: do your job, you big baby.
1: No, he's well able to do the job.
0: I'm not talking about Ger. I'm talking about the people that are whinging that he was slagging them off.
1: Yeah.
0: Oh, he was slagging us off. This is the Irish Independent over the weekend. That apparently the RTEers are like, oh, he was slagging us off. I don't like him. So, do your job. Do your job, you big baby.
1: Just think the team morale might be affected when you've got a guy who's slagging you off coming and joining the team.
0: This is the thing as well. I do not understand this staff morale thing. I had that once. I can't talk. Well, I can talk about it. I was told, oh, listen, just so you know, nobody likes you. I was like, I don't care. Put the money into my account at the end of the month. Leave the rest to me. Oh, no, well, seriously, like, you've said some stuff about these people on the air. I'm like, yeah, I've said stuff about everyone on the air. Here's what you need to tell those people. Do your job. Do your job, you big baby.
1: I have a question about the question that Andy Moore says he was asked.
0: Let me play the thing first.
2: Nah, see, like, ye laugh at that, lads. I don't laugh at that. I find it very, actually, dismissive, if I'm being honest. I think it's a bullshit question, if I'm being honest. And I don't mean that in any disrespect, but I think it's a disrespectful question.
0: Well, you do mean it with disrespect, and because you feel you're being disrespected. And by the way, fair enough that you should be standing up for yourself, standing up for your team, and standing up for the prospects of the county.
2: The last 4 or 5 years, if they go a bit nuts, let them. You're going to go to a game tomorrow. Every single one of you are going to write the Kerry or Dublin are going to win the All-Ireland final. Right? Right?
0: Amazing.
2: Does anyone here think Mayo are going to win the All-Ireland final?
0: Crickets.
2: No, thank you. So... that question is nonsense. If our supporters want to enjoy it, let them enjoy it.
0: Now, what's your question?
1: Well, my question is, I was trying to reverse engineer his answer to figure out what the question was. What was the question that was asked of him?
0: This is it. This is what I don't understand. How is this a question that you ask someone in a press conference of that nature, right?
1: Mm-hmm.
0: The question that he's been asked is, Andy, in terms of the build-up, do you think the county will go crazy again, or have they been burnt too many times? What kind of a question is... you're asking the man to guess or to second guess the reaction of the fans and supporters of Mayo who've been denied... what, this is 75 years now. Who've been denied a win in the All-Ireland final in 75 years. You're saying that what? That this year they'll just go, oh, sure, they've played how many finals in the last 11? Was it 6 finals in the last 11 years? They've played that many finals. This year, I think we'll just sit it out, will we? I tell you what, actually, just let the Kerry fans buy up the tickets. No. That's
1: whatever
0: not,
1: about the quality of the question, the very fact that Andy Moore has given that response that's gone viral means that the question has done its job. The reporter, the journalist did their job.
0: Which is what? Do your job. Andy's doing his job.
1: He is.
0: Do your job, you big babe.
1: Andy Moore wants to be outraged in advance of the final. Yeah. I'm not slagging him off. Any manager in that situation wants to have that siege mentality. So he's gotten what he needs.
0: Yeah, but I also think as well, like, you're right. You know what, it's a perfectly valid question, because the fans are actually, we were thinking it ourselves actually, we were just saying in the change room actually before I came out here for the press conference, we're like, what about the fans? Do you think anyone will show up in Croke Park? Or will it just be ourselves? Will half the stadium be empty on the day? Jeez, we can't give away the Mayo tickets. What kind of a question is that?
1: Oh, you're really hurt about this, aren't you?
0: I'm butthurt is what I am.
1: I was going to say.
0: Jesus.
1: Right.
0: Do you know what that is? Do you know what class of a question that is?
1: What?
0: That's an RTE sport class of a question is what that is.
2: Bloody oh, they were slagging me up. Oh, I don't like it. They were slagging me up.
0: Actually, see the story as well. The young fella that was playing in Wimbledon, Arthur Ferry, the young fella, he was the wild card and he went all the way to the semi-finals, quarter-finals. He was saying that he had to cancel. He didn't think he was going to be doing that well in Wimbledon. He had to cancel his holiday because none of his friends thought he was going to get through. They all had to cancel their holiday. Has anyone from Mayo cancelled their holiday now for the final? Because we're in, lads.
3: All right, so 1, 2, 3, take my hand and come with me because you look so fine that I really want to make you mine. I said you look so fine that I really want to make you mine. 4, 5, 6, come on and get your kicks. 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

said, are you gonna be my girl? 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
1: I'm feeling my microphone's not working properly. Let's see if I reset it. How's it working now?
3: Yeah, nice.
1: It was the same on the last one, actually. I don't know. Are we logging this anymore? It's just this what it is. That's a fierce war.
4: Jesus, lads. It's fierce warum.
1: Sure is. Have you had to change travel plans, holiday plans, based around the All-Ireland final? It's on the 8th, I think. Is it the 8th right. of August? Were you supposed to be away on holidays? And have you cancelled now? Particularly if you're a Mayo fan. Although Kerry as well, maybe. Although if you were a Kerry fan, you're probably like, oh, where we're going to get anything. Did you? Are you cancelling holidays? Are you rescheduling? Are you thinking of travelling or are you thinking of staying? What are your thoughts? How are you feeling about the 8th of August? 0874 100 102. Stay on Today FM. I'm playing Train for you after this.
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1: Espresso from Sabrina Carpenter. 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And your texts and your WhatsApps this afternoon. 0874 100 102. Sorry, I'm distracted because I pushed the wrong button, JP. Shut up, JP. Yeah, if you have rescheduled as a result of the football final. By the way, I got the date wrong. I thought it was the 8th of August. I Googled it last night and on my life, it said 8th of August for the final, but it's not. It's the end of July.
2: There's some disgruntled loud man in control of Google trying to set you wrong.
1: On my life, It was either last night or this morning, I found a search result for football final and it said the 8th of August. And I'll tell you how I know that. Because you're going on your holidays on the 8th of August and you're going to be off and I've got it in the calendar. I thought, Jesus, JP's going to be raging if he's to go away in Mayo playing. I can't even dream of booking a holiday in July with the hurling final from Marion in Limerick. Lads of the show.
2: Hey.
1: Kira says Mayo for Sam, and that's from a Tyrone woman. Cheers, Kira, and we do appreciate the support from north of the border. And Justin says Guam Mayo from a Kilkenny man. We're getting the support from all around. This is lovely to see. Bringing the nation together against Kerry.
3: 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Cheaper electricity is just a click away. CertaIreland.ie.
1: Don't you love to see it? Stay on Today FM. I'm going to play some Chelsea Dagger for you in Chapel Road. On the
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0: Chaperone and Hot to Go. Today FM are playing the music you love. Arnigan afternoon. Hot to. Nice weekend. It was a nice weekend as the Mayo fans celebrating on Saturday evening. Actually, wasn't the Louth manager saying, go on now, Mayo. He's shouting for Mayo as well, saying, smash the glass ceiling and go on and win it against Kerry.
1: Great bunch of lads we are, aren't
0: we? You know what? Yeah. Very magnanimous, it has to be said. 0874 100 102 if you're making changes to your holiday plans, or if you're thinking you're going to come back, or you're thinking I'm not going to go away for... I know someone that's actually cancelling their holiday. A Mayo fan that's like, I couldn't be out of the country on the off chance that we actually do win it this time.
1: Right.
0: It's not an off chance. Shut up, it's not an off chance. Roisin's over there, 0874 100 102, Roisin.
2: Hi Ray, this is Roisin here in Mayo.
0: How are
2: you? I hear you were talking about people cancelling holidays for Wimbledon. Well, I am one of those people in Mayo that are cancelling my holiday because there will be no flight to Majorca, only a return journey to Croke Park. With the help of God, it'll be Sam in hand. But yeah, we've got plenty of sun here in Mayo, so the holiday in Majorca can wait.
0: Yeah, you can forget
2: Mayo
0: it.
2: Mayo Abu. Up Mayo.
0: Come on up Mayo. We're not jinxing it though either, are we? It's a fine line. It's a fine line between being optimistic and ambitious and jinxing it. Jaden's over there, 0874 100 102. Jaden.
3: Hi, I'm Jaden.
0: Yeah, how are you?
3: I'm five.
0: You're five. Oh my God. Jaden's five.
1: Fair play, Jaden.
0: You big show off.
3: I'm enjoying the swimming pool.
0: Excuse me, what?
3: I'm enjoying the swimming pool.
0: You joined the swimming pool?
3: In Limerick.
0: Yeah, right, in Limerick, yeah.
3: Oh yeah, shut up, JP.
0: I love it. Good man yourself, Jaden.
3: I love the show.
0: Hey! What a legend. And where's our traitor? She was on to us last week. One of the treacherous traitors. Noreen, wasn't it? How are you, Noreen?
4: I am fabulous. I'm just, pulling apart a hot tub at the minute, actually.
0: You're pulling apart a hot tub?
4: Yeah, it's fucked.
0: A hot tub?
4: Yeah, it's broken.
0: Right, so you don't want a hot tub in this weather. You want a cold tub?
4: No, I want to fill it. If it would inflate, I would fill it with ice.
0: Oh, that'd be a great shout, actually. Yeah, you could steep yourself. We were talking about the traitors on, was it Thursday or Friday? Were you going to the...
4: Yeah, I was going up, yes.
0: Where was it? It was in Navan, was it?
4: It was outside Navan. It was in Kells.
0: This is a live traitors experience. Hello?
4: Hello?
0: Oh, you're breaking up on me. This is a live traitors experience. How does it work?
4: Yeah, so basically you go into the room, you put on your blindfold and he goes around and he taps three people. Well, we don't know how many people, but he taps traitors.
0: But it's a full audience of people, is it? It's not like 12 or 30.
4: Yeah, we had 16 at the table.
0: Oh, so it's only a few?
4: Yeah, 16 at our table, but there was one going on in the room next door as well.
0: Okay.
4: So there's a couple of them. So then you get to do a task. We had to get into sheds and we had to get clues and work together as a team, etc. Then there was another task.
0: Cool.
4: Then there was the first murder, and my friend was the first to go.
0: Oh.
4: He was raging. But they get to sit in and watch the whole show.
0: Okay,
4: they
0: right.
4: Don't have to leave the room.
0: So you're just playing with each other then? It's not like that there's actors or that there's...
4: No, it's just like I didn't... Bar the three people I was with, I didn't know any of the others.
0: Right. And I guess, how long does it last for? Because obviously you need to play it quite quickly then, do you?
4: We were there at 7:30 and we finished at 10:30, I think, nearly 11.
0: Right, so it's a long enough process.
4: It is long enough. No,
0: oh,
4: alcohol.
0: It's cool. Who is there? Claudia or someone acting as the?
4: Yeah, he was fantastic. I can't remember his name, but he had a big, fucking, massive white beard. He was such a character.
0: Oh my God, it wasn't Santa Claus, was it? is this what Santa's doing in his downtime? The summer.
4: Yeah, because actually the other guy in the other room had a great big white beard as well. It must be something about the white beard.
0: Oh my God. It's Santa and the elves, I guess, in summer. This is their side project. How did you get on?
4: Myself and my friend, I was with the traitors. I had my eye on one fella all night. I stuck my guns with them and I was right.
0: Right. Did you win?
4: Yeah.
0: Oh, wow. Awesome. Amazing. Do you get any money or your free drinks?
4: Well, we got like the equivalent of 17,000 euro in coins, old Irish coins.
0: Oh, cool.
4: So we swapped it for a hoodie.
0: Right, or a new hot tub, maybe. The hot tub.
4: Yeah, hot tub. I didn't have any hot tubs in stock.
0: Well, listen, good luck with the hot tub. That's amazing. You outwitted the traitors. I must give it a go the next time I see it.
4: It was absolutely brilliant. I'll send on a picture of the hoodie. Great.
0: Cool, awesome.
4: But I would advise anybody to go and have a night out. It's brilliant.
5: Noreen, can I ask what was the mood like in the room? Was it tense? Because you know you're lying to each other. So was it kind of tense?
4: Yeah, yeah. Right. And especially when the traitors were actually being ousted, you know, and the ruckus, they were like, I was like, that protests too much.
0: Yeah, you do get quite caught up in it. They talk about the emotions in it in the show as well. Listen, thanks so much for taking the call. Much obliged.
4: No bother.
0: And enjoy the rest of the
4: weather. Day. Cheers, Ray.
0: Yeah.
4: Ray. Chippy. Love the show.
0: Hey, cheers, Ollie. Bye, bye, bye, bye, bye, bye, bye, bye, bye, bye, bye.
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4: 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Couldn't care less about the World Cup, to be quite frank and honest with you. 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Right, yeah, I'll be watching rugby anyway. Kieran Frawley starting at 10, excited to see how he does. But anyway, flat out here, saw a male lady at it. Come on.
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9: It's almost 3 o'clock. Time for a little something from Jacobs. 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Jacobs bakes it better.
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0: Yes, it is 3 o'clock Monday afternoon on Today FM. It's Ray Foley on. I'll play Amble for you in a few minutes and Harry Styles just ahead. Now, let's get you up to date with your news headlines. Here's Ellen.
10: Three people found dead in the north. It's 3 o'clock. I'm Ellen Butler. The PSNI says three people have been found dead in a family home in Ballymena in County Antrim. Police say all three were related. The discovery was made in the old Cullybacky Road area this morning. They say there's no ongoing risk to the public and a further update will follow in due course. Intel has announced a €5 billion investment in its Irish business. The tech manufacturer has confirmed the move will mean hundreds of new jobs will be created at its plant in Leixlip in County Kildare. Thousands will also be employed during the construction phase. Enterprise Minister Peter Burke is welcoming the news.
11: There is no country in the European Union that has the most advanced in chips as Ireland. We have an exceptional access to 130 companies, €13.5 billion of exports, it's growing and growing.
10: The Justice Minister insists he'll not be pressured into reversing recent changes to the criminal legal aid system. The payment scheme, introduced at the start of the month, has been met with criticism and resulted in more than 50 solicitors withdrawing from the legal aid panel. Many people appearing before the District Court have had no representation or have chosen to represent themselves as a result. Justice Minister Jim O'Callaghan says he won't bow to pressure from solicitors.
12: Part of what's happening at present is that some solicitors think that if they put enough pressure on the system to disrupt cases, that this is going to result in political pressure on me and I'm going to revoke the regulations. That's not going to happen. However, like any new scheme that's introduced, I will keep it under close review.
10: In the UK, counter-terror police are now leading the investigation into the death of Anne Widdecombe. Officers say new evidence has come to light 4 days after the former Tory MP was found dead with serious injuries in her home. A murder suspect has been rearrested under terror laws. And the record-breaking hot summer continues. A status yellow high temperature alert remains in place for Cork, Kerry, Limerick, Mayo and Sligo, with highs of 29 degrees likely until Wednesday. Alan O'Reilly from Carlo Weather says summer 2026 could be a record-breaking one.
13: And we're in a heat wave that's on day 8, possibly going to go into day 9 and 10, which is pretty rare. You know, heat waves that last more than 7 or 8 days in Ireland are pretty rare. To get that after we only had a heat wave in June, we've also hit the first time ever that Ireland has recorded 30 degrees in 3 months of the year.
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0: Good afternoon, I'm Stephen Doyle. Six-time football all-star Ciarán Kilkenny has brought the curtain down on his inter-county career. The Dublin forward has been togging out for his county for 14 years and won 8 All-Ireland titles, 13 Leinster titles and 6 National Leagues. The Castleknock club man has described his time in Sky Blue as the greatest honour of his life. John Russell will take to the Shelburne dugout and they face Kerry in the FAI Cup this Friday. Russell departs Sligo Rovers after a 4-year stint to replace Joey O'Brien, who left Shells 3 weeks ago. Mount Hawk Park will be the venue for his maiden game in charge. Liverpool boss Andoni Iraola says he needs to sign more players. Club legends Mo Salah and Andy Robertson have both departed this summer. Hugo Ekitike, Conor Bradley and Giovanni Leone are long-term injuries, while Jeremy Jacquet and Victor Munoz have come in. Iraola admits it's a very difficult situation.
15: We have to replace very important players that were making very good numbers, and also we have a situation with especially those three like big injuries that are gonna miss some time that we also have to find a way to replace.
0: Shane Larry, Rory McIlroy, Patrick Harrington will be among those in the field hoping to add another Open Championship to their trophy cabinet this week. Tee times for that major tournament will be announced later today. To listen to live commentary of the League of Ireland every Friday night, download the Go Loud app now.
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10: Staying dry, sunny and very warm. Hottest in the south and west. Top temperatures ranging from 20 to 29 degrees.
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0: Campbell and the Swell. This is Today FM. We're playing the music. Oh, Jesus, what's that at the end, lads? Lads, you mind? I'm in the middle of a radio show here, lads. And there's you chatting at the end of the Swell song. That's not Swell at all, lads. I'm in the middle of doing a show here to the nation. And there's you having the gas old time. A crack. Yeah, that is. It would have been beautiful, but for the fact that you were laughing all over the internet, like a bunch of messages, like a shower of headbangers. Headbangers with the dunk, dunk, dunk music. And with your bang, bang, bang. All right, good afternoon. Ray Foley on the radio. Ray here, JP's around here.
1: Right here, hi.
0: Hiya. What's the story? Fitzy and Lola gone from Love Island. Absolutely devastated seeing this news this morning. On the one night I miss it.
1: Oh, it's typical, isn't it?
0: Fitzy and Lola were unceremoniously booted from the Love Island villa. Of course, Fitzy, one of our own, bleached his hair before he went in. Absolutely stunning, rippling muscles and whatnot. And Lola, his other half, English. I'm guessing she's English.
1: I'm pretty sure she's English, yeah.
0: Chucked them out because they said the other couples were like, you're our least favourite couple, get out.
1: Heartbreaking for Irish fans. Lola does say that she's intending on relocating to Ireland.
0: Not going to happen.
1: Yeah, that's definitely not going to happen. She says they've discussed all kinds of plans for their future life together.
0: Right.
1: Not going to happen.
0: All kinds of things in the next sort of 2 weeks.
1: Yeah, whenever the brand deals dry up.
0: They'll go and see a film. They'll see the new Odyssey film, the Christopher Nolan one.
1: That's it, yeah.
0: And they'll check out Toy Story 5 because they would have missed that. and they'll get a pizza.
1: Yeah, and whoever's performing at the Marquee in Cork
0: That'll be the end of it. I don't know, will it be going to the All-Ireland the end of July? Is it going to last that long? So what happened? I don't understand the mechanisms

0: Here's something else that's not a good look. Hammered seagulls. These are drunken seagulls.
1: Oh, God.
0: Gull trouble. Drunk seagulls spark traffic chaos in coastal towns after gorging on swarms of flying ants in summer heat. Oh, we've read about this before. The flying ants season is around now. This is when the ants, they're out mating. The ants are having a wild time of it. And apparently there's some sort of chemical reaction that when the seagulls eat enough of these ants, that it's similar to alcohol or being intoxicated, and the seagulls then are absolutely hammered. It's causing an issue then for traffic in where there are seagulls. There's a chance the seagull is going to be hitting the car and causing disruption to traffic and business and humans carrying on about their day-to-day life.
1: Seagulls need to know which one is one too many.
0: We can talk
1: in terms of ants. Oh, can we?
0: We can actually talk to a seagull.
1: Wow, right now.
0: With regard to the flying ant season.
1: Oh, wow. Okay.
0: And the intoxication levels that could be experienced in the world.
1: Is the seagull going to be in a fit condition, like?
2: How are you getting on?
1: Oh, well, I'm fine, but you don't sound or look fine.
2: Who's that? Is that your face?
1: Is your blurred vision over there, is it?
2: I'm making full of ants.
1: Would you not eat the ants in moderation, seagull?
2: Biggest my eyes, biggest my belly. Jesus Christ!
1: Would you not be worried about how the head's going to feel tomorrow? Like,
2: oh no! Look, I'm here for a good time.
1: I'm finding it hard to understand what you're saying. Actually,
2: shut up, JP.
1: don't get aggressive. I know people can get aggressive when they get drunk.
2: I'm a party seagull. I'm a party seagull.
1: You're a party seagull.
2: I like to party.
1: Do you like to party?
2: Who likes to party? We like to party.
1: What's the mood like in the seagull community at the moment?
2: And you know whose fault it is.
1: Whose fault is it?
2: It's not the uncle's fault.
1: It's not the uncle's fault.
2: It's the ants.
1: You can't say that. Are you drinking plenty of water or having maybe a fry up in the mornings, or what do you do?
2: A couple of issues. See, the thing is, as a seagull, right? As a seagull, right?
1: Seagulls, yeah. Mind yourself. Don't do that on that carpet. That's clean carpet. I'll have to clean that up.
2: I love you, JP. I love you.
1: I can't profess that I love you. A seagull.
2: I love you.
1: Don't look at me like that. It's not going to happen.
2: I love both of you. I love both of you, JP.
1: Would you not think about going to bed, right? And having a pint of water before you go to bed? Oh, God. Do you want some Lucozade?
2: I got to get my electrolytes. Sorry.
1: You do. It's the salt that you're missing.
2: I'm a party single.
1: Come here, somebody's actually making a fair point. Have you not tried the 0.0 ants? Would you not go 0.0?
2: Here's the thing with the zero.
1: Don't start getting aggressive. The seagull's making aggressive faces at the mere mention of the 0.0. It's an alternative option.
2: I have a party seagull. So here's the problem, right?
1: The problem, yeah?
2: It's just for a warm.
1: It's very warm. You need to cool down, and then you overdo it.
2: And then I'm dehydrated because of the heat, you know.
1: And would you have trouble flying around, like when you've had one too many ants?
2: Enough. You have to take the keys off me. And you know,
1: well, at least it sounds like you're responsible.
2: The ants are flying around. Yeah. I'm like, Jesus, it looks so gorgeous, you know. They're just flying
1: chasing
2: around.
1: After those ants.
2: I'm just like, I have a little one. Come over with you. I'm like, ah!
1: What are they like?
2: Just fucking gorgeous. That's not my problem, like, you know.
1: What's your problem?
2: I'm too warm.
1: Yeah.
2: And the other problem.
1: What's the other problem?
2: I'm a party singer.
1: Right. I don't think we're getting much sense out of you, so.
2: I love you.
1: Oh, God.
2: I love you. Is it ASMR you're playing?
1: It is indeed, you have
2: is
1: the sign.
2: It's a sign. Oh, I fucking love this one.
1: I love
2: a bone. I saw. Is it the FM?
1: Yeah.

0: Niall Horan, nice to meet you. This is Today FM. We're playing the music you love. Ireland, good afternoon. It's Ray Foley on the air. Nudity. You know how I am about nudity. I'm very prudish, JP, when it comes to nudity. This is the Examiner this morning. I can see this woman's boob. I can see a one of the boobs. The way the photograph is taken, I can see one boob.
1: Well, I mean, once you've seen them, one of them, you've seen them all, right?
0: I'll just have to imagine what the other one looks like.
1: Right.
0: I think if I can mentally superimpose the same, then there's two of them. But I've only one to go on. It's not exactly a spectator sport, is the headline. Kerry Granny saddles up for World Naked Bike Ride in Cork. This is Elaine Van Coolen. She'll be among dozens of cyclists shedding their lycra this Saturday, the 8th, this weekend, for the Irish leg of the World Naked Bike Ride. The World Naked Bike Ride. Up there on their bikes in the nip. She's a nudie nanny, this one. Organisers are remaining tight-lipped about this year's planned route in order to prevent potential traffic disruptions. Oh, really? So they're keeping it sort of needs to know so that it'll be a surprise on the day?
1: I googled this earlier on to see if it was illegal to be nude in public, obviously. I wanted to make sure I was in the clear.
0: Just research purposes.
1: Absolutely, yeah. To see if it was illegal, because I thought, maybe it is, but no, only in certain contexts. If you're not a harm to anyone or not up to no good, you're fine being naked, apparently.
0: I think I would be a harm to someone if I was cycling naked, participating in the nudie race.
1: Yeah.
0: They'd be like, he's a danger to himself and to others.
1: Yeah.
0: Put some clothes on, the state of you. Fair play to Elaine, though. She looks like she's enjoying herself. Anyway, let me give her a ring.
1: All right. Call Elaine. Does she answer the phone nude? Does she do everything nude is the question I would have.
0: I'll ask.
1: Right.
0: Or will we just assume that she's in... We'll just assume that she's in the nip all the time.
1: It's ringing.
0: She's from Clare, lives in Kerry. Mm. And Hello, is that Elaine?
2: Yes.
0: Hello, Elaine. It's Ray Foley here on the radio and Today FM up in Dublin. How are you?
2: I'm all right, Ray. How are you? I'm cooking away down here. We're getting roasted.
0: You're cooking?
2: Cooking. In the house. I'm not cooking dinner. Myself is cooking.
0: All right. I see. Sorry. I thought you were cooking the dinner. I was thinking all you had on was just an apron and nothing else.
2: Isn't there a TV program on called The Naked Chef?
0: The Naked Chef.
2: He always wears his clothes.
0: What's your deal at the moment? Is it too forward of me to say what are you wearing or not?
2: Proper hello, at least.
0: Well, first, okay, right, Jesus, Elaine, let's get a little formal. Elaine, hello, are you naked?
2: I'm not naked, it was too messy.
0: Right, okay, fine, fair enough. You can't cook me cooking.
2: T-shirt to soak up all that extra moisture,
0: This is it, it's too warm to be fully clothed, but you are clothed at least at the moment.
2: Very flimsy.
0: I'm looking at one of your boobs in the Examiner this morning. looks like your left one. Which is your favourite, Elaine?
2: Aren't you blessed?
0: is your left one your good one?
2: No, stop. That was just where the photographer was sending.
0: Right, it just so happens. It's coincidental. It's a good photograph, though, in fairness, because you've got loads of body paint on, smiley faces, and you've got face paint on. Is it blue or purple? I'm colourblind.
2: Bit of
0: blue.
2: It's purple.
0: Bit of purple. Now,
2: purple's my favourite colour.
0: It's better than a bit of blue, I suppose, in the circumstances. Yeah. So this is the World Naked Bike Ride, and you're doing it again this weekend, are you?
2: Yes, Saturday in Cork.
0: Right.
2: We will be cycling from 5 to 7.
0: Jeez, that's a lot.
1: 2 hours in the saddle.
0: 2 hours cycling, yeah.
2: Well, it's a mosey cycling. It's great fun.
0: Yeah.
2: It's at the crack, we're starting to paint up at about 2 o'clock, I think.
0: To paint?
2: So we'll all be hanging around for the afternoon, and we're going for a quiet drink in a pub later while we're all still painting. Well, it's not all of us. Not everybody is happy enough to be walking around body painting.
0: In the nip, yeah.
2: So, into pubs, you know. Well, it's a degree of dress or undress. It's up to you how much.
0: Right. The body painting, is that optional or is everyone expecting?
2: Body painting is optional.
0: Right.
2: That's very big fun part of it as well, though.
0: Getting painted up, yeah. And getting involved.
2: The photo that you're looking at is my very first bike ride.
0: All right. How long ago was that then?
2: And that's about 10 years, I'd say.
0: Right. Okay. Right.
2: And I hadn't registered to be painted because I wasn't even sure if I was going to strip off.
0: Okay, so what made you, because you really went for it here, didn't you? What made you reconsider?
2: I was doing the same thing. Why wouldn't I? I felt overdressed.
0: Yeah, well, when everyone else was fully clothed, you felt too warm.
2: No, everybody else was naked.
0: Yeah.
2: Or near naked or whatever. So I just thought, you know, what the heck? They're all happy enough. And they were all dressed in sizes.
0: Yeah,
2: and all body parts.
0: This is the thing they say about the swims as well, the naked swims, is that it's when you show up to them, it's like, oh, sure, everyone's throwing caution to the wind.
2: I've heard that. I have a couple of friends that went along. So actually, I just go on and support them. The next thing, they're ripping off the bra and them in, you know.
0: Away you go.
2: Yeah, and I don't know. I think that's a great way of raising money for breast cancer, whatever, you know.
0: Yeah.
2: And our message is road safety more than anything else. It's not like we're trying to make a show of ourselves or anything.
0: No.
2: But it's perfectly legal to protest naked.
0: Right.
2: Did you know that?
0: I had no idea. And is it actually technically it's a protest? Is it or at least raising awareness of road safety for cyclists?
2: It's a kind of a protest. It started in Zaragoza in Spain in 2002.
0: Mm.
2: There were 6 cyclists killed, and the authorities wouldn't do anything. So it started there. It arrived in Cork in 2009,
0: mm.
2: and has been going strong since, apart from the COVID period.
0: Right.
2: And it goes from strength to strength every year. People come from all over different countries and stuff like that. You know, I've met people from Austria and everywhere.
0: As well as
2: from Cork, Dublin, Limerick, all the Irish counties as well. And people from London. I met a good few people from London, actually, from England even. Shouldn't specify one place, should
0: That's
2: I?
0: Awesome. What's the weather forecast like this weekend? This heat wave is supposed to continue for like 10 days. You need to make sure you get your sun cream on.
2: It'll be a bit cooler. It'll only be 23.
0: Only 23. Oh my God. For cycling 23 complete in the nip. It's going to be parts of you that has never seen sunshine before. You're going to make sure you're fully covered for your sun cream.
2: They'll be sitting in the saddle, so that's fine, you know.
0: Okay. And that was another question I wanted to ask you. Because I'm not a cyclist, but I have a bike and I use it regularly. And the most uncomfortable part is the contact point with the saddle. Mm. How does one manage that? Are you completely nude or is there a tea towel?
2: I usually leave undies on for that particular reason. Now, if I go to a jam, we have jams regularly too around the country where people go in just to be body painted. No cycling involved. It's just a social event. And I wouldn't have any grounds of going nicholas there or whatever.
0: That's fair enough.
2: On the bike, you kind of need something, like you said.
0: I would. That was my first thought.
2: Do you
0: have any grandkids? Describe to your granny. Hello, what?
2: Did you not read the article?
0: I can't read. I only look at the pictures, Elaine.
1: He got distracted early on, Elaine.
2: Was it on page 3?
0: Do you know what? You are certainly a candidate. The Examiner are going to be signing you up. Your left boob. They might show the right one next week.
2: My phone hasn't stopped all day. Seriously.
0: Genuinely, fair play to you for giving it. What do the grandkids make of it?
2: I don't know. I don't ask them.
0: Yeah, you're dead
2: right.
0: Just crack on.
2: They're all very young anyway. They know I do stuff like that.
0: Yeah.
2: They know I go to the body painting and, you know. And like I said, the Naked Bike Ride is about raising awareness about cyclists. And carbon footprints.
0: Yeah, and it's a...
2: vulnerable cyclists on the road with other drivers, and you can't be more vulnerable than you are when you're naked.
0: Absolutely. It's a worthy message. Can anybody sign up, or is the...
2: Yes.
0: Oh,
2: God, yes. It's the best fun you'll ever have on a bike.
0: Right, Google it then. The World Naked Bike Ride, which is happening in Cork. And you're looking for body painters and stewards as well.
2: Participants and stewards are always good too. Yeah.
0: Right. So the email address is there is bodypaintregister@gmail.com. Bodypaintregister@gmail.com. So you're a Clare woman living in Kerry and you're cycling in Cork. Is that right? That's correct.
2: Yeah, I think I'm more Kerry now than Clare.
0: I'm afraid I can't
2: speak to you. I've been Kerry longer than I was in Clare,
0: I'm from Mayo, actually, so I'm afraid to terminate this call.
2: God bless you.
0: I'm going to be reporting you, actually. That's what I'll do. I'll ring the authorities. I'll have this charade shut down.
1: Just because of the All-Ireland final.
0: That's
1: take
0: it.
1: On Kerry.
0: It's bad blood between us, is what it is. I'm not having it. Not on my watch. I'm too much of a prude, Elaine.
2: If they were having it in Tralee, I'd say something, but they're having it in Cork, so it's kind of neutral for the two of us.
0: It's neutral territory, yeah. I'll bring my left boob as well. Actually, I'll bring a right boob, but you bring your left one.
2: Wouldn't make a pair of it.
0: Darren, thanks so much. Truly lovely to speak to you and good luck this weekend.
2: Thanks, bye.
0: Ray Foley on Today FM. If you fancy getting the nip, they're looking for more people if you're up for it. Or you fancy getting up on it, on the saddle, that is. The email address is bodypaintregister@gmail.com and you'll find out your route. It'll be in Cork. So if you're inclined, and again, all about raising awareness for about bicycle safety and minding the cyclists on the roads.
1: No clothes, no pockets. Where do you keep your bike keys for the lock? That's my question.
0: You know, you just can't enjoy.
1: I gotta be asking these kinds of questions.
0: Why can't I just enjoy
1: this, the bike keys?
0: This woman's nudity on a bike.
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0: Where do I keep my phone? 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
0: Keep my phone in my flap, or will I need a bum bag? 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
1: She says, I bet you look good on the dance floor. Don't believe the hype.
2: I didn't realize that was a live version.
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0: Arctic Monkeys, I Bet You Look Good on the dance floor. Today FM, we're playing the music you love. It's Monday, it's sunny out, and it's absolutely beautiful. Ray Foley on the air, good afternoon. Ray's here, JP's over there.
1: How are you now?
0: Grania says, I feel, we were talking to the Naked Nanny a few minutes ago, Elaine. She's doing the Irish leg of the World Naked Bike Ride. It's actually a good cause. It's raising awareness of cyclist safety and giving cyclists space on the road and making sure cyclists are looked after. Grania says, but it's naked, by the way, it's naked. You're cycling in the nip. Grania says, I feel fairly naked when I'm up on the bike in my swimming costume. I'd be queer exposed in the nip. Love the show.
2: Hey.
0: Ave, what are you doing? What are you talking about? Swimming, cycling your swimming costume?
2: Maybe you cycle to the beach or something when you're on holidays.
0: Yeah,
2: so you cycle
0: banger.
2: Back.
0: Yeah, headbanger, Grania.
2: Have you never done that? I've done that in me swimming shorts.
0: Not.
2: Although with the salt water in the shorts and then you're grinding against the saddle, jeez, you'd be chafing something
0: awful.
2: Not a
0: bit of it.
2: Yeah.
0: Hose pipe ban increasingly likely as Met Aaron says heat wave to continue until next week. This is what I was saying with Elaine, that she's expecting temperatures of around 23 degrees. Heat wave conditions expected to continue across the nation for at least 10 more days. Met Aaron saying it's going to be hot, hot, hot. And there's a hose pipe ban being considered in various areas. A hose pipe ban or a bagpipe ban? I'm happy to ban the bagpipes.
2: Yeah.
0: Yeah, I would put down hose pipes and bagpipes. What about hose pipes? What about pan pipes?
2: Oh, I don't like pan pipes.
0: Well, we do some pan pipe. We'd throw in some pan pipes as well.
2: Get rid of them.
0: Okay, hose pipe ban. Bagpipe ban. Pan pipe ban. It's so mystical, isn't it?
2: It really feels like I'm going in for a massage or something.
0: It's very mystical.
2: Yeah.
0: Now, I want you to take off all your clothes and I want you to completely relax. No, no, all the way though, all the way down. I'll put the towel over your business. Yeah. Up on the bike now. And tell us, where are you feeling the tension? Everywhere. Mostly in my soul. All right, so what are we banning? Hose pipe ban?
2: Yeah.
0: Bagpipes. Bagpipe ban.
2: Pan pipes.
0: Pan pipe. What about Illan pipes?
2: I like an Illan pipe. I don't mind the Illan pipes now.
0: JP loves the Illan pipes.
2: Find the flag for Ireland.
0: Oh, you're just...
2: Just feel the romanticism there. Come
0: you're
2: on, lads.
0: You're a lick arse.
2: Like misty mountains there. You can see the gorse.
0: All right, so get on to Met Aaron then and say, hose pipe ban, bagpipe ban, pan pipe ban. But we're holding on to the Illan pipes.
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0: That's that sort. I'm glad we could all agree. 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I'm playing Olivia Dean for you in a couple of minutes.
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5: Well, I'm a dear father, one fan of us, and I'm sure all in a Viagin Le Dini. 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

0: Rhythm of the Girl I'm Missing. This is Today FM. We're playing the music you love. That's the Todd Terry remix, and what a song, lad.
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0: Seriously, cop on. Unbelievable scenes. You're welcome. Got Tame Impala. I'm going to play them in a few minutes. Playing Britney next as well.
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3: 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Coming up on The Last Word with me, Will O'Callaghan, this evening, the latest on the boyfriend of murdered mother of one, Jamie Carney, being detained in Jordan. Gary Gannon will be explaining why he feels crime is now out of control in Dublin. We've got a City Break special where we're focusing on Copenhagen, Berlin and Budapest. And on The Last Word on Sport, we'll look back on the Gaelic football semi-finals from the weekend. We'll look ahead to the last four in the World Cup.
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0: Yeah, this is. It's 4 o'clock on Today FM, Monday afternoon. I'm playing Tame Impala and Britney next. Now with your news headlines. Here's Ellen.
12: Person of interest in Kerry murder detained in Jordan. It's 4 o'clock. I'm Ellen Butler. A man who Gardaí want to speak to in connection with the murder of Jamie Carney has been detained in Jordan. The Irish Independent understands he entered the country through the border with Turkey after leaving Ireland before Miss Carney's body was found in her home in Killarney last week. Earlier, the Justice Minister said he hasn't ruled out asking for American assistance as the US has an extradition treaty with Jordan, but Ireland does not. Three people have been found dead in Ballymena in County Antrim. Police say all three were related and were found inside the family home in the old Cullybackie Road area this morning. They say there's no ongoing risk to the public and a further update will follow in due course. Intel has announced a €5 billion investment in its Irish business. The tech manufacturer has confirmed the move will mean hundreds of new jobs at its plant in Leixlip in County Kildare. Thousands will also be employed during the construction phase. Enterprise Minister Peter Burke is welcoming the news.
13: There is no country in the European Union that has the most advanced chips as Ireland. We have an exceptional act as a 130 company, €13.5 billion exports, growing and growing.
12: The European Commission is planning to introduce an age limit for social media. It follows the completion of an expert review looking into options like an Australia-style ban for under-16s. The government here has previously said it supports social media restrictions for children, but would prefer any measures to be implemented at an EU level. Commission President for Ursula von der Leyen says proposals will be put forward after the summer.
14: The status quo, a world where we continue to allow big tech unrestricted access to our children, will only consign another generation to more mental harm, addiction, and misery.
12: And Channing Tatum is due to visit Ireland this week to shoot scenes for his latest film. He stars alongside Eve Hewson, Ciarán Hinds and Aoife Hardwick in Isle of Man. Shooting is due to take place in Mullaghmore in County Sligo this Thursday and Friday. And local councillor Marie Casserly says there's great excitement in the area.
5: Particularly with this beautiful weather that we're having, and everywhere is looking so well now to show off Sligo, and it'll be on the big screen. It's an Amazon MGM production, so it'll be distributed worldwide.
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10: Good afternoon, I'm Stephen Doyle. Well, we've got the tee times for this week's Open Championship. Rory McIlroy has been grouped with Xander Schauffele and Matt Fitzpatrick for the first two rounds. That trio will tee off at 3:15 on Thursday afternoon. Shane Lowry will be with Brooks Koepka and the 2026 PGA Championship winner Aaron Rye for his opening two rounds, starting at 2:53 on day one. Two-time winner Padraig Carrington has been paired with Marco Penge and Michael Hullick for a 1:20 start on the opening day. Six-time football all-star Ciarán Kilkenny has brought the curtain down on his inter-county career. The Dublin forward has been tugging out for his county for 14 years and won 8 All-Ireland titles, 13 Leinster titles and 6 National League medals. The Castleknock club man has described his time in Sky Blue as the greatest honour of his life. And John Russell will take to the Shelburne dugout when they face Kerry in the FAI Cup this Friday. Russell departs Sligo Rovers after a 4-year stint to replace Joey O'Brien, who left the Shell's job 3 weeks ago. Mount Hawke Park will be the venue for his maiden game in charge. To listen to live commentary of the League of Ireland every Friday night, download the Go Loud app now.
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12: Staying warm, dry and sunny with highest temperatures of 20 to 29 degrees.
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0: Tame Impala and Dracula. 10 FM, play the music you love. Pablo Escobar. Pablo Escobar. I like the way the dude sings the expression Pablo Escobar from that song. I don't like any of the rest of the song. Just the way the dude sings Pablo Escobar.
1: Is it because he's Australian? Could be.
0: It could be that. Pablo Escobar. No, I actually quite like all the rest of the song. I like it. Pablo Escobar. Ireland, good afternoon. What's on telly tonight? Is this BBC Two? What time is it on at?
1: 7:30, BBC Two.
0: 7:30 this evening on BBC Two. Our fearless leader is going to be the subject of choice, the specialist subject of an individual participating in Mastermind on the BBC. That's right. On BBC, we don't know if it's tonight actually. This is the Echo in Cork. Will you be watching? Will you be watching? Do your job, do your job. Cork's Roy Keane becomes a subject on Mastermind. Do your job, you big baby. Big baby, do your job. The former Manchester United and Ireland skipper is among the specialist subjects. Oh my God! Did you read that story? There was a storm at the World Cup in New York, and apparently Roy and his, I don't know, his punditry pals have been on a roof over in New York.
1: Great spot. Unbelievable setting for analysis, yeah.
0: But there was one of these freaky American, because in America, everything's bigger over there. Like the cars are bigger, the humans are bigger, the storms are bigger. The big storm on the roof in New York, and they had to pull all the pundits off the roof and say, get inside, lads. Get inside, Roy! Roy's like, I want to do me job, big baby. Do your job. And he couldn't do his job. Anyway, Roy Keane is going to be a specialist subject on Mastermind on the BBC during the new series, which kicks off tonight.
1: Oh my God, does this mean you're going to be on the new series of Mastermind, Rick? Because you are an honorary Corkonian and you know your Roy Keane stuff, don't you?
0: I can't be beaten on Roy Keane trivia.
1: Right. 10 quickfire questions on Roy Keane.
0: Yeah, sure.
1: Who henceforth will be referred to as Keno.
0: Yeah, class.
1: Right, are you ready?
0: Yeah.
1: Let's go. Question one, complete this Keno phrase. Do your what?
0: Homework. do your job.
1: I'll allow it, you're
0: do
1: right.
0: Your, do your job.
1: Well done. Number two, Keno had a pet called Triggs. What kind of animal was Triggs?
0: Triggs was a golden Labrador.
1: Well, he was a black Labrador, but I'll accept it. I'll accept it. I was looking for the species.
0: I thought he was a golden Labrador.
1: I think he has had a golden Labrador.
0: Has he had a few Triggs? Is this the one Triggs?
1: Was he exchanged?
0: I thought he was a golden Labrador.
1: No, he was a black
0: wrong.
1: Labrador.
0: A Labrador, I'm
1: You're
0: taking
1: correct.
0: The point.
1: Yes. Question three.
0: Do your job, Triggs. Do your job.
1: Which Scottish team based in Glasgow did Keno join after he left Man United?
0: I'm guessing it must be Celtic.
1: You're correct. Well done. It was never going to be Rangers, was it?
0: Sorry.
1: That would have been a surprise.
0: That would have been amazing. Do your job in Rangers? I don't think so.
1: Question four.
0: Big baby.
1: On which Asian island did Keno and Mick McCarthy have a bit
0: Saipan.
1: Of a schmozzle
0: Saipan.
1: In 2002? Correct.
0: Do your job.
1: Question.
0: Nick, do your job. Sandwiches.
1: Five. Follow-up question to that. What was the name of the theatre production, the play, Rick?

0: Landu brainstorms boat names for the boat he hopes to own.
1: How about Fishful Thinking? Nah, too cute. C'est la vie?
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1: Oh, I know. Boy, oh boy. Or barely awake. Paddle to the metal. Oh, man. I should do this for a living.
0: It feels good to be Boatu. It feels good to Geico.
3: I've been meaning to watch it, the Coogan one.
4: Cried at the end of it. There's a montage at the end.
5: You big baby. Big baby.
3: Speaking of which.
5: Just crying, big baby. Just do your job.
6: Hey, what's he going over to him for? And what's he complaining for? I said at half-time, Robertson, what a baby. What a big baby. Just get on with the game.
3: Wait.
6: Baby.
3: Golden.
4: Somewhat undermines my 9th question out of the 10 questions. What did Keno call Andy Robertson a big what?
6: Baby.
4: And for 10 out of 10 on your specialist subject on Roy Keane, how many red cards did Keno get while playing for Man United? Multiple choice, Ray. Was it 3, 11, or 279? 3, 11, or 279? While he was playing for Man United.
3: I'm doing the cop. Well, he couldn't have gotten hundreds of red cards. I mean, he won't be playing
4: every other game.
3: But it couldn't only be 11. Do your job right. 11 is 11 cards, baby.
6: Baby.
3: Is 11?
4: It's 11, well
3: done. Whoa!
4: Well,
3: that's unbelievable.
4: You'd think it'd be more.
3: Sure, oh, fair play, Roy.
6: Baby.
3: So I win all the cash, yeah? That's great. Good stuff. Thank you, Roy. Casey.

0: Today FM, playing the music you love for your Monday afternoon. And that is our little broadcast, done and dusted for another one. Thank you so much for listening, genuinely. Thanks so much for listening. But there's so much we didn't get to do on today's show. Shut up, JP. God. Yeah, Wimbledon over the weekend. Fair play to Yannick Sinner. Winner, winner, Sinner dinner. We didn't get to do winner, winner, Sinner dinner, where Wimbledon champion Yannick Sinner reveals the secret behind his winning ways. He eats chicken fillets every match day.
1: Protein.
0: In winner, winner, Sinner dinner. We didn't get to do Yannick at the disco, where onlookers say they were astonished by Yannick Sinner's amazing dance moves at yesterday's champions dinner. He was having chicken in Yannick at the disco. And we didn't get to do Sinner, Sinner, Sinner, Sinner, Sinner, Sinner, Sinner, Sinner, Batman, where Yannick Sinner tells us he surprised Wimbledon chiefs by showing up to the champions dinner dressed as the Caped Crusader yesterday. Yeah, he was Sinner, Sinner, Sinner, Sinner, Sinner, Sinner, Sinner, Sinner, Batman. I didn't know he was a fan. Stand by for the last word. Have a lovely evening. Talk to you tomorrow from 2.
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1: It is Willow Callan in for Matt Cooper on The Last Word. Coming up on today's show, the latest on the boyfriend of murdered mother Jamie Carney being detained in Jordan this afternoon. Gary Gannon will explain why he feels crime is now out of control in Dublin, and we'll discuss whether more fuel hikes are on the way. It's a City Break special on travel where we'll be focusing on Copenhagen, Berlin and Budapest, and tips on how to best care for your dog during the warm weather. Could we be about to lose access to 4 on Demand here in Ireland and Emmy nominations on The Last Word and TV and streaming? And on The Last Word on Sport, Colm Keyes on Kieran Kilkenny, bringing the curtain down on his illustrious career. We'll look back on the All-Ireland semi-finals. It's Mayo and Kerry set for the final. And Tony Cascarino and Dion Fanning on the World Cup reaching the last four.
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1: FM. All up between now and seven. But first, let's get an update on the news headlines with Ellen Butler.
12: Thanks, Will. A man who Gardaí want to speak to in connection with the murder of Jamie Carney has been detained in Jordan. The Irish Independent understands he entered the country through the border with Turkey after leaving Ireland before Miss Carney's body was found in Kerry last week. Three family members have been found dead in the north. Police say their bodies were found in the family home in Ballymena this morning. Hundreds of jobs are being created at Intel in County Kildare. The chip manufacturer has announced a €5 billion investment in its leak slip plant. And firefighters in France say they're tackling a wildfire of exceptional scale near Paris. It's burning through the Fontainebleau forest about 60 kilometres southeast of the city. Those are the headlines, Will. I'll have more in the 5 at 5.
1: Thanks, Ellen. Now, charities have been warning about pet safety in this hot weather spell, not leaving your dog in cars and also being careful about the time of day that you walk your dog and furry friend. For more tips on how to look after your pets in this heat, I'm joined by Dr. Laura Mock, who's Head of Veterinary Services at the Irish Blue Cross. Laura, it is very nice for us at the moment, kind of, you know, 26, 27 degrees on the weekend just gone by. But for some pets, this is a pretty tricky time, isn't it?
13: Absolutely. Hi, Will. Thanks for having us on today. Yeah, it's gorgeous for us as humans. Most of us are coping well with it, although we need to be careful ourselves. But yeah, there's a lot of maybe unknown risks that our pets are subject to with the hot weather that we'd love to let people know about and give them the best chance of keeping them as safe as possible.
1: So as an owner of a French bulldog, I'm very familiar with the small nose being a problem when it comes to my dog trying to take air in at different times. At the weekend just gone by, despite my best efforts to keep him in the shade, which included me bringing his favourite cushion out into the garden and into the shade, he was determined to move back across and sit in the sunshine until I eventually had to move him with a protest to get out of the heat. But realistically, he was finding it much tougher than I was out in the sun on Sunday.
13: That's it. There's quite a few dogs that would maybe with certain conditions or maybe breeds like your little French bulldog with the very flat face and the airway difficulties that are going to suffer more in the heat and really struggle with it. And the thing is, they don't know. They think it's lovely just as we do. But if they're left in the sun doing the things that they want to do, maybe even we're taking them out, exercising them, taking them out for walks, that puts their body under so much more stress. That can lead to something called heat stroke. Heat stroke's really serious. Initially starts with them panting, trying to get rid of the extra heat, but can lead to organ damage, seizures, and indeed death at times. Really important that we're the adult in the situation, I guess, and it's up to us to remove them from the heat completely. You can try and mitigate it a bit by putting some water on them, trying to cool them down that way, making sure they've got access to ice water to drink to keep them cool. But yeah, the biggest thing is really getting them into the shade or inside into the cool part, though.
1: Yeah, well, their best efforts will be to not stand in them, was what I learned from the weekend just gone by. The other thing as well, for a lot of the breeds that we're talking about here, we can kind of lather on the factor 50 when we're out in the direct sunlight, but some dogs have got very kind of short hair, and that can also make them susceptible to the sun as well, can't it?
13: It can do. It is sunburn and subsequently sun skin cancer later on in their lives due to it. Are definitely things we see in dogs as well. Maybe not to the same extent that we see in people, but certainly it certainly is there. Dogs with thinner hair cover, maybe patches of hair loss from other disease, can all suffer with sunburn. Now, you can put sunscreen on that. And if you were going to do that, what do you pet safe sunscreen? But really the advice is the same, very much keeping them in and out of the way, or out of the sun itself. Our cats are actually a bigger worry again when it comes to sunburn. Lots of cats have white ears, and that skin is quite pale there and subject to sunburn. And actually we see quite a lot of skin cancer on the tips of cats' ears, often resulting in us having to do quite drastic surgery to remove that ear flap. If skin cancer does take hold. So again, prevention is definitely better than the cure, isn't it?
1: No, for sure. I think particularly when it comes to dogs, obviously people want to get their dog out and active and bring them for a walk. And I'm sure the dog has routine and probably uses that time to go to the toilet if they're well-trained and so on as well. I guess you got to just be sensible, maybe not to go out in the midday heat if you're bringing them for a walk, bring them out early or late.
13: That's it. So we would say try and avoid the midday sun completely. So very early in the morning, very late at night. If you are taking them out for a walk, short toilet breaks are fine. Obviously, in and out for that is okay. But the main message, I suppose, we want to get across is that wild dogs will be in a routine, and we are. It's drilled into us, you know, a dog needs a walk, and by all means, they do long term. They're actually not going to suffer for missing that walk for the few days of the good weather that we get here. You're much better actually just to keep them in completely. Now, you don't want them to miss out on the stimulation that they would be getting from a walk. So maybe it's the opportunity to do a bit of training with them at home, or making sure you've got like pet puzzles or other ways that we can keep their brains active during that time. But missing a walk, missing that bit of exercise for a few days is definitely the lesser of all evils when it comes to the dangers of the sun.
1: Also, I guess something to watch out for too is that when the dogs are walking around on this very kind of hot pavement, as you could have at the moment too, they're not wearing shoes like us at the moment, or sandals to protect themselves from it. So like realistically, some surfaces like bricks and pavements can get reasonably warm at this stage.
13: Absolutely, and the tarmac as well. You know yourself, when you go to the beach and the sand is red while hot, you know, you can't stand on it. The best rule of thumb is if it's too hot for the palm of your hand, it's too hot for their feet. So you can always test the ground yourself just by touching it, see how that feels. But again, the safest thing is just not to have them out at those really hot times, because there's this plethora of risks that we just don't think about, do we, when we're people enjoying a nice walk in the sun.
1: Oh, for sure. I mentioned at the outset about dogs and cars, and I think to be fair to listeners, most would be very sensible to think now is not the time to have the dog in a car, particularly if you're popping into the shopping or whatever else. Like, it just is way too hot to have them inside behind windows at the moment. Like, that's deadly dangerous, isn't it?
13: The studies on how quickly the temperature rises in cars in direct sunlight are scary. You know, it can rise tens of degrees in just minutes. So it's best avoid it. Even if you feel like it's only for a short bit of time, that's all it takes. So not leaving dogs or children in cars as well this time of year is extremely important. And I think we get lulled into a false sense of security by maybe leaving the window cracked or that kind of thing, but it actually doesn't make a meaningful difference at all. And that temperature is going to rise. The dogs are going to get stressed from that change in temperature, and that actually makes them decompensate even quicker again.
1: Laura, we mentioned dogs obviously quite a bit. What advice would you have for cat owners? I know you've mentioned already direct sunlight can be tricky, maybe depending on their hair as well. What would your advice be around cats?
13: Yeah, we don't want to forget about our cats as well. Okay, we're not out walking them, but they are still just as susceptible to the heat. So trying to keep them in if you can, being really aware that windows to houses, our own houses, greenhouses, sheds, things like that are much more likely to be open in the good weather, so making sure that we're checking all those areas before we close those windows too. A cat trapped in a greenhouse is a similar effect to what we described in the car earlier as well. So being really mindful of that and just keeping an extra eye out, you know, are they decided, you know where they are, so we can spot them if they do go missing much earlier.
1: Dr. Laura Mock, of the Head of Veterinary Services at the Irish Blue Cross, many thanks for joining us on The Last Word. Maybe this good weather is inspiring you to go and travel. It's not going to last all that long. It looks like they were talking about 10 to 14 days of this really good weather here. Maybe you're thinking about a city break at the moment. We'll be talking about Berlin, Budapest and Copenhagen when we come back in a sec. But first, let's get a check on the traffic with Mark Hogan.
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18: The M6 is closed in Westmeath on either side between Junction 2 Kinnegad and Junction 3 Rochford Bridge because of a reduced visibility caused by a nearby fire. There's a breakdown in Dublin in the southbound side of the tunnel, so the left lane is closed, and a queue on the R139 westbound from Craig Kieran GA to Clonshock Road Junction, but a collision there has been cleared. And in Cork, traffic on the N25 eastbound is backed up approaching Castle Martyr. Mark Hogan, Telefon Travel.
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1: Hey, welcome back. It is Will O'Callaghan in for Matt on this Monday, and it is time for The Last Word on Travel. Delighted to say that Caitlin Murphy from the travelexpert.ie is with us. And I don't know, is this a good time to be thinking about breaks away, or are people starting to think, you know what, actually I might stay at home if the weather's like this all the time?
27: I will, yeah. It depends, I suppose. A lot of people might have gone on their summer holidays already and they're kind of thinking, oh, maybe towards the autumn and winter months, maybe to start thinking about city breaks. I know obviously with the weather here, it's hard to kind of think of abroad at the minute, but maybe down the line in the next couple of months, thinking about their autumn and winter breaks, I suppose.
1: Yeah, look, I think, yeah, if you're being reasonable as well, I know it is probably way too early to be thinking about Christmas season, but if somebody is going to go away later in the year, now is probably the time if you want to, you know, get the booking done early and possibly look at some decent prices and maybe get yourself a bargain at this stage.
27: Yeah, definitely. Like prices at the moment, obviously you have flights available right up until 2027 already. So the earlier, the better. I suppose the flight prices are good this early. And then obviously you'll get good value in the winter months. The hotel rates will kind of be, I suppose, better than in summer because it's not as busy. But obviously not the Christmas period, but maybe otherwise, October, November wise, you can get amazing value.
1: Okay, we decided to focus on three different cities. So let's kick things off with the capital of Denmark. We're going with Copenhagen. So you've went there recently enough. So tell me about what it's like going over to Denmark then.
27: Yeah, it was lovely. I actually was there in February time, so still quite cold and chilly, but really nice. A quick break, I suppose. You can see a lot, and we had 2 days and 2 nights. So I think it was actually a perfect time to kind of squeeze in everything. There's not a whole major lot to do, but a really good city break if you want to bring kids. There's the Tivoli Gardens, which is, that's where actually Disneyland got their inspiration from. Mm-hmm. So it's an amusement park and a gardens full of like, I suppose, amusement rides, and kind of they have theatrical shows and stuff like that depending on the season. And the only problem I made was I actually went when it was closed, unfortunately. It does close for the months of, I think it's January, February, March, but does open for the likes of Easter. So really family friendly thing to do in Copenhagen, and it's probably the main attraction there. You also have the Little Mermaid statue, which is obviously, it's after the Hans Andersen, I think his name is. The Little Hans Mermaid, Christian obviously, Anderson, story. Yeah. Hans Christian Andersen, that's it. That's obviously one of the top things to see as well. A little bit overlooked, I suppose. It is quite a small statue, but and a lot of crowds attract around the area, but still really nice to see in the likes of Copenhagen. And then obviously you have the gorgeous canal there with all the colourful buildings. And the top tip I'd recommend if you are going to Copenhagen is to get the Copenhagen card.
1: Okay.
27: So it's a sightseeing pass that gives visitors like free entry to loads of attractions. I think there's over 80. So it depends if you like art galleries or museums. And it also includes transport options as well. So you'll have free transport options. I think they do 24 hours and 48 hours. So a really good tip for Copenhagen as well.
1: Is it a little bit expensive? So my only memory of going to Copenhagen, I went to a football game there a good few years ago, probably 8 or 9 years ago now. And my main memory was that I suppose the cost of living, and look, for anyone, I guess, who's used to Ireland at the moment, it's not like it's cheap here anyway. But I remember Copenhagen being pretty similar to here. Like, don't be expecting a cheap break is my message, I guess.
27: No, it's definitely not a budget-friendly option, I don't think. But considering, like, I'd say Dublin prices in and around, it's definitely not as expensive as people told me, like, Copenhagen was going to be. But obviously the rise of costs here, it kind of balances out. But I'd say Dublin prices maybe a little bit more. Like, I think we went to an Irish bar, and I think we paid about €25 for two drinks. So you can kind of see where the value is. But like, it's not to say you can't find it. There is cheap eats. We ate loads in the Tivoli food hall, which is just around the corner from the Tivoli Gardens. And you could get like a meal deal there, like a main, a drink. And that was about 15 quid. So I didn't think that was too bad.
1: No, you wouldn't complain about that. I think the pub that you landed in, the Irish pub, sounded like someone had transported Temple Bar to Copenhagen by the sounds of 12 quid.
27: That's exactly it. Yeah, 100%.
1: Well, look, you stayed in the Tivoli Hotel. What was that like?
27: Yeah, that was lovely. Like, it's just around the corner from the main train station, and it also had a pool. So I think really good option, especially if you're maybe going in the winter. You don't want to be walking around in the cold all day. So it was nice for an afternoon to go and spend a few hours at the pool and the sauna. And maybe a good option if you have kids, need to burn off a little bit of energy, and they won't be walking around all day. So the pool was really handy to have, and a really nice 4-star hotel. And it wasn't too badly priced either. And that was in February time. So definitely worth a look if you're going to Copenhagen.
1: Right. So I remember we went to the football and we played Denmark a lot back then. And what we ended up doing was we flew into Sweden and we got the train from Sweden across to Copenhagen, just purely because the flights were booked out so far in advance by the fans. But when I was having a quick look earlier on, there's actually lots of direct options into Copenhagen if you're not deciding to go with thousands of Irish football fans at the same time.
27: Yeah, there definitely is. You can fly with Ryanair. You can also fly with SAS, which is the Scandinavian Airlines themselves, and Norwegian fly as well. So the flight time's only 2 hours. It's nice and quick. And obviously Ryanair, I think it's a couple of times a week, maybe 5 times a week. So you can definitely get there easier. And then obviously you can get the train over to, you can do two countries in one. That's what we did as well. Went over to Malmo for a couple of hours and got into Sweden to see what that was like. So yeah, there's a couple of bits and bobs to do.
1: Yeah, we flew into Malmo and went the other way. But I think if anyone wants to go for a day trip, like, it's a nice handy rail trip, and
27: it's so handy. It's literally under an hour. Yeah, so handy.
1: Very easy to do. Now, Budapest has proven like really popular, I think, for people who want to go across, catch a bit of architecture, catch all of that. It's still proven to be a very popular location, isn't it?
27: Yeah, definitely. It's my probably favourite European destination, I think. I've been once, but I'd love to go back again. I was there maybe 2 or 3 years ago in the wintertime as well. I'd like to see it in like spring or summer, but really, really nice. Obviously, you have the likes of the Ruin Bars. It's kind of popular for hens and stags, or groups of girls, groups of boys, and also families as well. Like, there's obviously the thermal baths. Really cool experience. Like, obviously, we don't have anything like that here, really. So to go and kind of experience a little bit of their culture, I suppose. And then you have the gorgeous Parliament building. You can take a river cruise down the Danube, which is stunning. So everything's lit up at night. You can obviously go for like a nice sightseeing, relaxed cruise, or you can go for one that maybe has unlimited Prosecco. They're really good value as well. I was looking there earlier on. They're around 20 to 25 quid per person, and you're getting about four drinks of Prosecco included and your cruise. So really good value to have in Budapest as well. And I always see not so much flights at good value, but I always see hotels at good value in Budapest. I presume there's loads to choose from. So apartments, hotels, Airbnbs, whatever you're kind of looking for, you'll get within your budget. But it's a gorgeous city. And I'd love to go again. There's so much to do and see.
1: Yeah, it was an interrail location for me. And at the time, it was a great city to go to because you said there's it's a really good vibe about it. And the one thing we learned within is that there's two sides to it. Buddha's on one side, Pest is on the other, and the Danube runs right through the middle. So when you do get onto the boat, they'll tell you about that on the tour as well. So
27: there's loads.
1: As you said, plenty to do, plenty of good bars, plenty of good places to go. And also an option in Budapest as well, which I hadn't really thought of until I was looking on the website, is that you're actually reasonably close to a few other cities. So going into Slovakia or maybe going into Vienna is an option from there too.
27: Yeah, that's what we did. So we had, I think it was maybe a long weekend we had here, and I just said, I'll have a look at the flights into Budapest and then depart in Vienna and go through. You can do bus or train. I went for the Flixbus, which was, it's kind of known as the other option to Interrail, I suppose. It was cheapest at the time. And we did two nights in Budapest, a night in Bratislava, and then two nights in Vienna. So like a really cool multi-center trip if you only have a small amount of time. So I think it's two from Budapest to Bratislava is about 2 hours and 10 minutes. And then Budapest to Vienna, maybe if you haven't been to either, 2 hours and 40 minutes by train or bus. So really, really handy to get to. Like maybe it might be a bit extreme for a day trip, I suppose. But if you wanted to kind of look at flights into Vienna and out of Budapest or the other way around, and also you have flights from Dublin to Bratislava as well. So you can do two or three if you really want to. But that's what we did, and we thought it was class. It was really, really good.
1: Yeah, and like generally flights to Budapest, as you say, it's probably where you're going to get the value is the accommodation and the cost of things when you get there. But it seems like flights are actually not too bad in and out of Budapest either.
27: Yeah, there's a lot to choose from. You have Ryanair and Aer Lingus to choose from, and then you have Shannon as well into Budapest, not just Dublin. So I suppose if you're maybe not looking at the weekends as such, if you're looking for a midweek break, you might find better value on the flights. And as I said earlier on, if you're looking at that little bit more ahead, the value flights wise might be better than say any last minute or September. Might go October, November, might be a little bit lower before the Christmas markets.
1: Tell me about a city you've changed your mind on, because I'm told when you first went to Berlin, not the biggest fan, but a more recent trip has won you over.
27: Yeah, do you know what? I always say to people, always give a place a second chance, and I never listen to my own advice. But I was in Berlin literally 2 weeks ago, and it was my second time, and we stayed in the it was on the west side of the city, and it was a total different vibe. I don't know if I stayed in the wrong place maybe the first time around. It was a little bit more near Alexanderplatz, so I suppose more central, but the west, it just gave me like a little bit more of a local feel, and there was like kind of quirky bars and cafes and restaurants, and just obviously it was 35 degrees when I was there, so there's a little bit more like al fresco dining, people were sitting out that maybe wasn't there the first time. It was just a better vibe, I suppose. We were like about 10 minutes away from the shopping area. I stayed in the Dean Berlin, which is a newly opened hotel there. So obviously we have the Dean Group here in Dublin, Cork and Galway. So it was nice to see kind of the brand over there in Berlin, and in a gorgeous area as well. Loads of kind of museums and a big massive shopping street. And it was a lovely area. And then you could still go into Alexanderplatz and you could still see the main sites because the transportation is so good. But just being a little bit of a nicer local area, I suppose.
1: Yeah, I think Berlin as well is one of those places you can go to either end of the year. As you mentioned, they get it pretty warm in the middle of the summer. It gets cold in the winter, admittedly, but then you're getting your kind of, I know we mentioned at the start, the kind of Christmas markets and all that type of stuff.
27: Yeah.
1: You could have two very different experiences going to Berlin at either end of the year.
27: Definitely. And as well, the city is so big. So even if you're going at different times or you're staying in different places, you're probably going to have a different vibe each time you go. But I definitely 100% enjoyed it so much more this time. And I probably went the same time of the year. I think I went in July the last time, and this year I went in June. So it depends on the location, I suppose, picking the right place for that's going to suit you. And don't maybe listen to other people. Do you know the kind of ways what you want to see and what you want to get up to is going to be the best option for your hotel stay.
1: It's got good trains, it's got good trams, but you found that a bike was a good way to get around the city as well.
27: Yeah, like it was a little bit hot, but we did a bike for a while. They weren't a million away from each other. It was really good, but if you wanted to and obviously see the likes of the Brandenburg Gate, which is obviously the, one of the main sites in Berlin. And then right next door to it, you have the memorial for the Jews. So that's literally right beside it. And that's all for the victims of the Holocaust. So two in one, really, you can see within the space of a couple of minutes. And then obviously not far from there as well, you have the East Side Gallery, which is a section of the Berlin Wall. So covered in murals and artists from all over the world. And really unique attraction to see, you know, something different for and a lot for history people and people interested in the war.
1: Yeah, if you want to go see that kind of modern history and the fall of communism in Germany and all that type of stuff, it's all very much kind of in one area where you can work your way through. But you can have a very different experience. Like, as you said earlier, loads of nightclubs, loads of pubs. If you just kind of want to have an enjoyable party weekend away, Berlin's a great place to go.
27: Yeah, you don't have to. Like, obviously, if you're not into the history, you don't have to. Like, we went to even an art gallery this time. Now, I wouldn't be huge into art galleries, but really enjoyed it. It was kind of like a photo visual media gallery, something like different. There wasn't any paintings or anything. It was just kind of like all told through stories and through visual art. And I actually was like, I really enjoyed that because it was something different that I don't usually do. But you can make your own kind of thing in Berlin. If you literally want to walk around, sightsee, you can do that. But then if you just literally want to sit out and have al fresco dining and a few drinks, you can do that as well. It's a nice chill place, I suppose.
1: Yeah, another place I think where the flight options are pretty plentiful, aren't they?
27: Yeah, definitely. You have Ryanair and Aer Lingus daily. I think there's a couple daily as well. So you can get there really easy. And they have a new airport as well, which I didn't know when I was coming back this time. I was like, this isn't the last airport I was in, but really, really easy to get into. And you can find, really good value flights, really competitive flights there as well.
1: All right. Three very interesting cities, Copenhagen, Budapest and Berlin. And of course, you can check out thetravelexpert.ie for more details there. All right. We are heading very swiftly towards the 5 at 5.
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1: 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The cash machine will then randomly pick a number. It could be you getting that call during the Ray Foley show. Answer within five rings, tell us the prize amount, and all of the cash will be yours. That number again, €250,000. 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
1: All right, coming up in the next hour on The Last Word, fuel prices are likely to shoot up again because of a chaos in the Gulf. The government has been encouraged not to abolish excise relief just yet. We'll be getting the latest on the Garda investigation into the murder of Jamie Carney in Killarney last week. Social Democrat TD Gary Gannon will be with us. He believes Dublin is out of control when it comes to crime, and it's beyond time to do something about it. And we will have The Last Word on TV and streaming with Joe O'Shea and Elaine Burke.
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1: Today FM. Well, we start with the 5 at 5. Ellen Butler is with me. And Ellen, we're starting with some very sad news that's reached us from the north. What can you tell us about the three bodies that have been found in County Antrim?
12: Yes, well, three people of the same family will have been found dead in Ballymena in County Antrim today. The discovery was made at a family home in the old Cullibackie Road area this morning. Now, police say more details will be released later, but say there is no ongoing risk to the public.
1: Meanwhile, we also have news coming through about the criminal legal aid dispute. What can you tell us?
12: Yeah, well, there's no end in sight for the moment, Will. In fact, Justice Minister Jim O'Callaghan has doubled down in his position today. That controversial new payment scheme, which was introduced at the start of the month, has led to more than 50 solicitors withdrawing from the legal aid panel. So that means many people before the district court have had no representation or have chosen to represent themselves. But Minister O'Callaghan insists he won't bow to pressure from solicitors.
8: Part of what's happening at present is that some solicitors think that if they put enough pressure on the system to disrupt cases, that this is going to result in political pressure on me and I'm going to revoke the regulations. That's not going to happen. However, like any new scheme that's introduced, I will keep it under close review.
1: This is a story we're going to be covering with Ian Guider on business a little bit later on as well. But Ellen, there's some good news on the jobs front today.
12: That's right. Intel has announced a €5 billion investment in its facility in Leixlip in County Kildare. The chip manufacturer says global demand for AI and high-performance computing is driving the need for advanced silicon to power AI factories. And it says hundreds of new jobs will be created in Leixlip, while thousands of others will be employed during the construction phase, and 4,900 people already work at Intel's campus in County Kildare.
1: What can you tell us about a wildfire that's been raging near Paris?
12: Well, authorities in France have described it as a fire of exceptional scale, and it's burning through the Fontainebleau forest, which is about 60 kilometres southeast of the French capital. Since starting yesterday afternoon, it has destroyed 2,000 acres of forest and has led to the evacuation of 900 homes. Now, it comes as firefighters in Spain report that the deadly fire in Andalusia, which has claimed 13 lives, is now under control.
1: And plenty of debate in recent times about the need to regulate social media. So what has the EU been proposing?
12: Well, listeners may remember a few months ago, Will, the European Commission announced it was setting up an expert panel on child safety online. So it was to examine various options, including an Australia-type ban for under-16s. Now, that panel has today passed on its findings to Commission President Ursula von der Leyen, who says the EU will now push ahead with a phased age restriction for social media. A more in-depth proposal will now be drawn up and presented by the Commission in September. President von der Leyen says social media is not a toy.
9: What we already have is a consensus that there needs to be a start date for the age children can join social media. The status quo, a world where we continue to allow big tech unrestricted access to our children, will only consign another generation to more mental harm, addiction, and misery.
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12: Staying dry and bright this evening. Lows tonight of 13 to 16 degrees.
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1: Hi, Stephen Doyle from Off the Ball is with us to take a look at the sports news. The tee times are out, Steve, for the last men's major of the year in golf. So what can Irish fans look out for on Thursday?
10: Yeah, pretty apt. We get the clink of the club against the ball there in our sting will, because Tom McKibben is going to be the first Irish golfer in action at the 154th Open Championship at Royal Birkdale. The 23-year-old starts at 3 minutes past eight in the morning alongside Francesco Molinari and French amateur Lev Grinberg. I suppose the two big Irish names. Wow, look at the pairings they've been given. Rory McIlroy grouped with Xander Schauffele and Matt Fitzpatrick for the first two rounds. That trio will tee off at 3:15 on Thursday afternoon, while defending champion Scottie Scheffler, who missed his first cut in 4 years at the Scottish Open on Friday, is out at 2 minutes to 10 in the morning. Shane Lowry will play with Brooks Koepka and the 2026 PGA Championship winner Aaron Rye for his opening two rounds, teeing off at 2:53 on day one. The two-time winner, Padraig Harrington, has been paired with Marco Penge and Michael Hollick for a 1:20 start on Thursday. Another former Irish winner, Darren Clark, is out at 12:47 alongside Adrien Sadier of France and Bernd Wiesberger. Two amateurs will be flying the Irish flag at Royal Birkdale. David Harrod, the first of those out at 10:42 in the morning. While Shane Lowry, well, he's not going to be the only Offaly man on the course, Will, you'll be glad to hear. Stuart Gren tees off at 12:14 in the afternoon with the 2022 Open champion Cam Smith and Keith Mitchell of the US for company. Now, McIlroy finished on a round of 64 at the Scottish Open, but had to settle for a share of seventh place, going 12 under across the weekend. Speaking yesterday, he admits he has issues looking ahead to this week.
11: You didn't finish the third round off today particularly well. Sort of pieced it together. Sort of realised what I was doing, tried to figure it out a bit on the range before I went out for my final round. At least I know what I'm doing. It's a matter of trying to sort of rectify it. And, you know, obviously there was some good in there today, but there was some bad as well. So, you know, I'm going to need to work a little bit over the next couple of days to be ready for Thursday.
1: Now, Colin Keyes is going to be with us talking Gaelic football on The Last Word on Sport, but one of the greats of Dublin football is retired.
10: Indeed. The six-time football all-star, Kieran Kilkenny, has brought the curtain down on his inter-county career. The Dublin forward won six all-stars across a 14-year stint, which also saw him win eight All-Ireland titles, 13 Leinster titles and six National League medals. The Castleknock club man says his time in Sky Blue has been the greatest honour of his life. His former teammate and current boss, Ger Brennan, added that Kilkenny embodied all that's great with the Dublin intercounty footballer.
1: Oh, it's been a busy day in the transfer front at Old Trafford.
10: It has indeed. Manchester United are in advanced talks to sign the Aston Villa midfielder Youri Tielemans. It's reported they've triggered his release clause, which is over €42 million. The Old Trafford club also completed the signing today of the Brazilian midfielder Andre Santos from Chelsea for over €56 million.
1: And finally for this era, one of the WSL clubs is hoovering up talent at the moment.
10: Yeah, WSL side London City Lionesses have made another huge signing. Spanish defender Mapi Leon has left Barcelona to join the club on a 3-year contract. She played for La Blaugrana for almost a decade and started in their recent Champions League final victory against Lyon. Leon will also team up with her old club mate Alexia Putellas, who joined the Lionesses last week.
1: Thanks, Stephen. We'll be talking about why the government may need to reconsider their phasing out of the fuel excise cuts in a moment, but first of all, let's get an update on the traffic with Mark Hogan.
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3: 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Missing your exit and pretending it was the scenic route, that's human. onpostinsurance.ie.
13: The M6 in Westmeath remains closed on either side between Junction 2 Kinnegad and Junction 3 Rochford Bridge because of reduced visibility caused by a nearby fire. The Tomb Road out of Galway is backed up from Parkmore Road Junction to roadworks at Rockmount. Cork's South City Link Road outbound is slow between Tremore Valley Park and Kinsale Road roundabout, and Bolton Street out of Dublin onto Dorset Street is busy from Capel Street to Temple Street Junction. Mark Hogan, Triton Travel.
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1: Hi, welcome back to the second hour of today's show. It is Will O'Callaghan in for Matt Cooper, and the government may need to reconsider the pausing of the reintroduction of fuel excise duties amid renewed chaos in the Gulf. That is according to the representative body Fuel Businesses in Ireland. US and Iran, of course, exchanged military strikes on the weekend just gone by, which has reignited concerns about energy shipments through the Strait of Hormuz. To discuss what this could mean for fuel prices in Ireland, I'm joined by Kevin McPartin, who's Chief Executive of Fuels for Ireland. So, Kevin, what is this likely going to mean? Because it seems every time that there is disquiet around the Strait of Hormuz, it generally has an impact at the pump.
14: Exactly that. Whenever there is any further disruption or whenever the conflict looks like it's escalating, the markets react pretty much immediately and prices go up. Now, it is the case that over the weekend, when there was some glimpses of hope, prices came back down a couple of cents again on wholesale markets. But then we've had the attacks overnight last night. I haven't yet seen the data for today that tells me what it's done to prices. But this period of uncertainty does nothing to help us get the price of fuel down in Ireland.
1: Can you explain to me why? Sometimes we're told that there's a fuel stock that's been there for quite a while and was purchased at a price, and yet it seems that speculation generally makes it go up as opposed to coming down. And I appreciate you do say it came down by a few cent there. But generally, how long does it take to make an impact from when the fuel was purchased to when we see the price changing at the pump?
14: Well, the first thing is, you said that sometimes we hear that there's fuel in stock that's held for a period of time. It's just not true. It just doesn't happen. Okay, so at the very most, we may have a couple of days or a few days stock in the commercial storage in Ireland. Now, we do have 90-day stock, which the government holds by the National Oil Reserve Agency, which is for use in an emergency. If we ever have a problem getting fuel in and out of the country, that's what that is for. So perhaps that's where the confusion lies. But we operate a just-in-time model. So to come back to your direct question, how quickly does it feed through the system? If I order fuel now, and it is sent from the refinery in Wales, where most of the fuel comes into Ireland from, at 9 o'clock tomorrow morning. Mm. The price is set at 9 a.m. tomorrow morning. The price is set when the vessel leaves the last port. That might take 6 hours to get to Dublin. 3 o'clock tomorrow afternoon, that lands, it gets unloaded. That could be on a forecourt by 6 o'clock tomorrow evening. So it's that quick. The lag is hours. Now, it's also true to say that there are some forecourts down the country, lower volumes, those sorts of things, which may not get a delivery more than once a week.
1: Yeah.
14: They're much less frequent than those that are getting them very, very regularly. And you have some forecourts that get eight a day.
1: But those forecourts will all be basing it on basically the price that's coming into the country then?
14: Well, for the ones that are getting rapid restoration of stock, they're looking at the wholesale price because they're feeding it through so very quickly. Okay. But if you are one of those small forecourts that maybe gets a delivery once a week, and there are very few of those now, but just to kind of give the whole picture, mm-hmm. the two extremes, you may say, okay, well, I ordered today at X price, but I know that when I order next week, I'm going to be paying X plus 10 cent per litre. So you might therefore think, I need to factor in the replacement cost. And that's done at a forecourt level because each forecourt makes up their own pricing. So there aren't any hard and fast rules, but a very good indicator is the wholesale price the day before. And they normally come in around 5 o'clock. I just haven't seen them yet this evening. But we'll see what they have done to prices today. That's a fairly good indicator of what we'll start seeing on Irish markets tomorrow and thereon.
1: I appreciate we're obviously in the realm of speculation when it comes to the Strait of Hormuz at the moment. But would your expectation be, when you see this data in a few minutes' time for today, that prices are likely to come up again?
14: I wouldn't like to speculate. What I would say is that the rule of thumb is if the conflict looks like it's getting worse, mm-hmm. they will go up. If it looks like it's staying steady, they'll remain about the same. If it looks like it's getting better, they'll come down. But, we've had weeks and weeks and weeks and months now at this stage of whatever the resident of the White House happens to feel at any given time or say at any given time, making this massive impact on fuel prices. And it's really damaging. It's not a good way for us to be operating. And the Irish government, I think, made a good intervention when they reduced excise duty back at the start of this. they had to go back and take a second bite of that because people weren't happy with the level of reduction that they had made. But now they have decided they're going to put that back. They're doing that in four stages. That's going to take us back to paying more tax for our road transport fuel in Ireland than anywhere else in Europe. And if prices continue as they are, or especially if they get any worse, I think the Minister for Finance is going to have a look at that plan and just press pause on it.
1: Press pause, does that mean freezing? How long would you want them to pause it for?
14: Well, what I would actually want them to do, rather than take these knee-jerk responses, and the Taoiseach did say at the start of this, we have to move away from knee-jerk responses to fuel crises, I would say press pause and then have a long, hard look at how we tax fuel in Ireland. Is it actually what we want to do, that we pay more tax for road transport fuel in Ireland than anywhere else in Europe? I don't imagine that it is. Is it to be desired that, for example, if you live in Dublin and therefore have access to the gas grid, you pay 9% VAT on your home heating fuel, whereas if you live in rural Ireland and you don't have the option of gas and you're using home heating oil, you're paying 13.5%. So these are the sorts of things that I think we need to look at. Now, that's not to say, Will, I know people will roll their eyes and say, I'm looking to pay less tax on fuel. Genuinely, I'm not.
1: Every lobby group will lobby for their own areas.
14: I will say that lobbying for my area doesn't mean an overall reduction in the tax bill for the fuel sector, because there needs to be three priorities. One, the government needs to have a fair return on tax from fuel, and that's reasonable. We need those funds. Two, we need to support and accelerate the acceleration

0: detained in his native Jordan around the murder of Jamie Carney when we come back in a sec.
1: The Last Word
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0: Now, a 28-year-old man, Ahmed Al-Sakar, who is a person of interest in relation to the death of Jamie Carney, has been detained in Jordan. The American mother of one was found dead in her home in Kerry last Monday. For more on this and whether the man can be extradited, we're joined by Ralph Regal. So, Ralph, this has been a developing story across the day, and the latest this afternoon, as reported by yourselves in the Irish Independent, is that this man has now been detained.
10: Pretty significant development, because up until now, no one was quite sure about the whereabouts of this 28-year-old Jordanian man. Of course, Jamie Carney is believed to have been fatally assaulted around 11 p.m. last Monday night. Her body wasn't discovered until 1:23 p.m. the following day, which would be July the 7th. Now, we know that at 3 o'clock in the morning, Ahmed Al-Sakar got a bus from Killarney to Dublin Airport, and he boarded a flight around 10 a.m. from Dublin to Istanbul. So up until now, that was the last known sighting of him. But the Irish authorities have now been informed, both through judicial and diplomatic channels by the Jordanian authorities, that he has been detained in Jordan.
0: The reporting, I know from your own newspaper, has been that it seems he has extensive contacts in the Middle East, because one might wonder how someone could get on a bus in Killarney and so quickly get into what appear to be quite rural areas in Jordan?
10: Yeah, very much so. The one thing we understand is that the detention has been on foot or sanctioned by the Directorate of Public Security in Jordan, which is an exceptionally powerful and very, very well-regarded police and judicial body, which also has access to intelligence arms within the Middle Eastern state. So it's not surprising that they know what's going on within their own country. But I suppose what is surprising is that Mr. Al-Sakar appears to have been detained so very quickly after he returned there. What's also interesting is that Irish government sources have indicated that this was not at the request of the Irish authorities. There was no detention request. And of course, we know that there is no warrant. In fact, the Garda investigation file has not yet been submitted to the Director of Public Prosecutions and won't be for a matter of weeks yet.
0: Right, so essentially it's agencies really in Jordan that have been involved. Were there other agencies involved as well?
10: I wouldn't be surprised.

0: If there are, no, they're not saying very much about it. They're very much playing their cards close to their chest. But I think the fact that Miss Carney was a US national, I'd say certainly has come to the notice of a lot of the key US agencies. And of course, the United States is a very close ally of Jordan. Each year, I think they have about $1.2 billion in economic and military aid to Amman. So I would suspect that Miss Carney's nationality is certainly of significance, both in Washington and Amman. Interpol and Europol, later down the line, we suspect will play a crucial role in this. But of course, Ireland does not have an extradition treaty with Jordan.
1: So crucially, this could become an American story very quickly. Obviously, understandably, when the victim here is an American who had been living here. If it is a case that the US Department has been involved, it is a strong possibility that this man, who is a key person of interest in this case, could be extradited directly to the United States then.
0: Well, I mean, certainly the developments in this case are quite surprising. The very fact that the detention happened so quickly has taken a lot of people by surprise. I think a lot of people in Ireland are surprised on the basis that there hadn't been this type of request to the Jordanian authorities. I suspect the Jordanian authorities have been very closely monitoring this, given the fact that a Jordanian national is the person of significant interest in this case. Where it goes from here is anyone's guess. I mean, certainly there is no extradition treaty between Ireland and Jordan. There is an extradition treaty between the United States and Jordan, but again, that has been quite problematic over the years. Jordan, as well as other Middle Eastern countries like Qatar, Saudi Arabia, and the United Arab Emirates, they don't like, in a normal course of events, extraditing their citizens to other countries for criminal matters. Terrorism matters are completely different, but in terms of criminal matters, they prefer to deal with their own citizens in their own countries.
1: What does the Justice Minister, Jim O'Callaghan, have to say then? Because I was reading that initially he was talking about, you know, potential cooperation with Interpol and other bodies, and he was saying that the Gardaí could seek anyone out throughout the world if they're actually, depending on how their investigation would go. So what does he have to say about what's been happening here?
0: Well, I think he admitted that it was a significantly challenging matter for the Gardaí that this man was in Jordan because of the lack of an extradition arrangement. But he certainly seemed to talk up the importance of diplomatic channels. And he actually specified a case that involved the United Arab Emirates, where there was a successful cooperation that wasn't in normal extradition channels. So again, he seemed to be indicating that things can be done outside of normal extradition arrangements.
1: Ralph Regal, of course, is Southern correspondent with the Irish Independent. Many thanks for joining us on The Last Word. We've got a busy hour coming up. We're going to have The Last Word on TV and streaming very soon, where we'll be looking at the Pitt and Hacks leading the Emmy nominations. Also a potential huge development for us here in Ireland, where the BBC and 4 On Demand could end up merging with the iPlayer potentially, and what impact that might have on Irish viewers here. So Elaine and Joel will be talking TV and streaming a little bit later. When we come back after this short break, though, we're going to be talking about Gary Gannon, the Social Democrat TD for Dublin Central, who feels that our capital city is now out of control and why he feels it's time to do something about it. Back in a sec.
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1: Hey, welcome back. It is Will O'Callaghan in for Matt Cooper on this Monday. And Gary Gannon, of course, the TD for Dublin Central for the Social Democrats, he published an article on the Journal last week which described his walk home from Leinster House, detailing the crimes that were taking place on the streets in Dublin. Some of the concerns that he raised included open drug dealing, addiction, Gardaí being overwhelmed, and tourist impressions of our main streets as well. Gary, welcome to the programme.
11: Well, thanks for having me on. Good evening to your listeners.
1: I'd imagine, having read your article at the tail end of last week, my first thought was, obviously that was a day where you were maybe keeping your eyes peeled for what was happening around the north inner city and your walk back from the south inner city. But is this something that you would have noticed more regularly, or was this a particularly bad day when you decided to document it?
11: Look, I'm never surprised by what I find in the city centre. You know, I've walked through it most days and inevitably you do see open drug dealing. Sometimes you see more than that. Sometimes you see on-street violence. But this particular day, and it's actually been happening the last couple of weeks, it just seemed like it had gotten worse. You know, on that particular evening, there was people in the throes of addiction in doorways. O'Connell Bridge, which I had noticed for the last couple of weeks, seemed to be unpoliced. There had been, it was about four different gangs of youths, young men particularly, on the bridge. They weren't just clearly openly selling drugs. You know, they were looking intimidating. They were screaming at each other. And I suppose it just got me, it didn't only get me thinking. I mean, there's also an element of shame attached to myself because I'm a public representative who represents Dublin city centre. And I mean, there's an element that's like, well, I should be doing more here. I should be doing more. Now, going home and writing a piece of the journal is not the extent of what I should be doing. But it just gave a sense that like somebody had to cry out. I felt that was probably me in that instance. It's something that I'm highlighting and calling for action every single week of the year and have been done for years, which has led to different things like task forces. I chaired the Oireachtas Committee on Drug Use, but it just seemed like that was a moment in which I just felt that we'd lost control of the city. And look, what I'm explaining is not going to be too much surprise to any of your listeners who walks through O'Connell Street, but it just felt like the grip had been tightened by those who were using the streets for nefarious reasons, and those who were using the streets basically because they had nowhere else to be. And about the combination of both of those two things really got me. You know, the interaction that I seen between a guard and a person in the throes of addiction just there at the shop just off O'Connell Bridge. You know, there's always people there, but the guard basically only being able to say, move along, you're in breach, your bail orders, kindly, clearly wasn't going to be in any way helpful. And it just, you know, I'm somebody who's a bit of a thinker. I'm obviously somebody who wants to do more. But that particular day, I actually just felt like I needed to let people know, look, I see this too. I'm not happy with this. I think we can be better. And yeah, it was in the context of a lot of different things. I released a report in relation to decriminalisation of drug use the week before that. I suppose it's more in my head than it would normally be, but that particular day just felt like things had got out of control. I will say, in the almost week that's passed, there's been Gardaí on O'Connell's Bridge now, actually, since that happened. So, I mean, maybe one good thing came out of it.
1: Yeah, it's one of those things. This has been an argument thing for a long time. I used to live in the north inner city about 20 years ago, and the argument always was, well, look, Store Street Garda Station, one of the biggest Garda stations in the entire city, is just around the corner from a main hub, which would come all the way back around by O'Connell Street, O'Connell Bridge, which you just mentioned there now. How important is actual visible policing in that area?
11: Actual visible policing is vitally important around that area. But you have to remember, I have a lot of sympathy for Store Street Garda Station and the guards who are in there. They're asked to do a job that's unlike any other Garda station, really. Probably except of Pear Street, the other two guard stations that's close. I mean, they're asked to police a residential city centre area, and then they're asked to police a commercial city centre area. And they're two very different forms of policing. At the same time, we obviously had the EU presidency going on. There's any number of events around the city where our guards almost turn into event control police. Look, we ask so much of our Gardaí in the city centre that I actually don't think they are, it's commensurate with their responsibilities. You know, a guard stopping to speak kindly to a person in the throes of addiction who's being sent out of the court and banned from the city centre. It's probably not the job that a person signed up to do when they became a Gardaí. I think all of us, would, including that Gardaí, would like to see that person getting a better intervention, a health intervention. I also think there's a job of work that we could be giving youth workers and people who I'm calling violence disruptors at this point, people who maybe have a relationship with some of the younger men around the city centre. I think we're asking too much of our Gardaí when it comes to the problems of Dublin city centre. I think there's failures of planning, there's failures of health intervention, there's dereliction there. There's all sorts of issues, and those young guards who are I see on my walk home, they're never going to be able to solve all that we ask of them.
1: Yeah, but look, when you mention young people as well, probably what's quite striking about all this are the amount of youths that are involved in the open drug dealing that you spotted along the way, kids on e-scooters, kids kind of openly moving drugs on the streets here.
11: But that's such an insidious problem. I mean, the e-scooters that, look, I'll be in the Dáil this week possibly talking about e-scooters. I also can't separate the fact, so some of those kids are below the age of 15. There is some adults putting those drugs into their hands, paying for the e-scooter, send them around on the streets to sell. And look, we have new laws in the statutes for the last 3 years when it comes to the coercion of young people into crime. There's only been 17 people who have been investigated under those laws at the moment. I actually don't think we've seen even one prosecution. The whole thing is just so big, vast, complex. But I do feel that as a state, we've almost ceded the streets. We have task forces that have been announced. But I mean, the problems are not new. The solutions are not exactly kind of unicorns. It does require high visibility guard policing. It does require youth diversion programs. It does require health responses for people in the throes of addiction. I mean, the people who we're seeing on O'Connell Street in addiction, I mean, they're not the same as the people in nightclubs or in any other part of the country taking cocaine. These are people who are genuinely either intravenous drug users, they're smoking crack cocaine. They are an incredibly vulnerable cohort that require intensive intervention, detox, recovery, trauma support. And I mean, it's quite clearly not available. And in the absence of that, what we have is courts sending these people back out onto the streets and Gardaí trying to enforce bail orders because they're not allowed to be in their throes of addiction at that particular street. It's all just, it's so frustrating because this is a city I absolutely love. It's still a place that I would be every day of my life and will be every day of my life. But I just feel that in the absence of any sort of real coordinated strategy that's front-loaded absolutely with Gardaí, but also front-loaded with addiction nurses and treatment facilities, that we're just getting, it just keeps getting worse.
1: Do you feel then that there's probably a requirement for perhaps more supervised injection centres? Like Merchant's Quay basically carries all the load at the moment,
11: beyond that.
1: It?
11: Okay. I'd go beyond supervised injection facilities. I think there's a requirement for supervised consumption facilities. Right. So if you take the injection facility down on Merchant's Quay, that's only available to a very small cohort of intravenous drug users. The majority of drug users in the city centre at the moment are smoking crack cocaine. They're not going to be able to avail of that. I think we need consumption rooms. Look, if people are going to be in the throes of addictions, the very minimum we can do, if we're not going to solve the people who are selling it to them, is actually give them a space where they can take their drugs. When they come around, there's probably somebody who can put a cup of tea in their hand and start the process of trying to get them off the drug that they're taking that's clearly destroying not only their body, their mind and their life. And look, at this point, Merchant's Quay has clearly worked. It was a controversial idea when it was first proposed 10 years ago. It's been opened 18 months now. Not a single person has died in there. But also many of the businesses who previously opposed the plan actually say this works better. So I think we need consumption rooms. But it's not just consumption rooms where people can take their drugs. It's the places where when they come out of the haze of the drugs, they can be given the support they need to try to get them off it. Because at the moment, I mean, all we're doing is putting our fingers in the dam when we say that we're going to have more guards on the street this weekend, and eventually a problem will move somewhere else and we have to move the guards up the street again. We really do need a really intensive several year program of engagement with the people in the doorways and absolutely going after the people who are selling the drugs. I'm not opposed to that in any way, shape or form, but it just seems at the moment their guards, what we ask of them is to solve a very complex issue by essentially moving it from one part of the street up for 100 yards to a different part of the street.
1: I was just thinking, so when it comes to regeneration within the city as well, that area that you all would have walked by, we're talking about a few casinos, we're talking about vape shops all over the place as well. For an area that should be really prominent right in the middle of the city, at the moment it feels quite run down and there's nothing overly attractive about those shops, is there?
11: Well, every single part of the street, so, you know, I just live off Mount Joy Street, so I walk up that road most days. Every single part of the street has a form of transaction or exploitation built into it. So you take the casinos, the vape shops, the drug dealing. There is a transaction and an exploitation that's just built into the street. And that creates a sense of, like, what is this for? And it's, Dublin should never only be about tourists. It should be about the people who live, work, and also want to visit. But O'Connell Street is just so poorly designed, so poorly planned, given the extent of small little vape shops, casinos. And I know there is a new gambling regulation bill coming in towards the end of the year that is going to enable local authorities to probably turn down casinos when they're being proposed. But it just needs to happen fast. And I know that the government have a task force that's now being headed by Robert Waugh for O'Connell Street, well, for the city centre. But we don't need another 2 or 3 years of people in suits talking about streets that they don't really walk on. We need action, intervention. It needs to be intensive. It is going to cost money in the first 18 to 24 months. But we need a pathway out of what O'Connell Street is at the moment. And we need people with vision that are going to be held to account for it. So I do believe there should be more role for local city centre councillors, both North Inner City, South Inner City. There should be a better role for the TDs who have been elected to represent this area. Look, in 3 years' time, I'm going to stand again in front of the people of Dublin Central. They could rightly turn around to me and say, well, what have you done to make this street better? I don't just want to say, well, I wrote an article for the Journal. I want to be able to say, well, actually, I got in a room with the Minister for Justice, the Minister for Health. But unfortunately, opposition and government politics doesn't allow that. So all we can do is just keep voicing, talking and agitating and lobbying for people to take an interest in the street.
1: I do appreciate your point that obviously this is, our priority really should be about the people that are living and have their businesses around this area more so than tourists. But the reality is that O'Connell Street is a bit of a hub for transport coming into the middle of the city. It is one of those venues that, you know, tourists will hear about before they come in. It's the main street within the capital city. And the reality here is looking at Lonely Planet, they're saying it's a troubled street with visible drug use. Over that period, what would you like to see change about O'Connell Street then?
11: I'd like to see, so I mean, obvious solutions. I'd like to see people living on O'Connell Street. So we just bought the state just bought the Carlton cinema site last week. It was announced the day after I put that article in the journal.ie. I'd actually like to see, a blowout is going to be the metro, absolutely brilliant when it happens. But above it, I'd like to see housing for frontline service workers like guards, teachers, nurses. I would like to see the state going in and giving below cost rent for people we asked to serve the city. And on GPO, for example, let's not be talking anymore about getting office blocks. We've tons of office blocks. Let's have that as some form of a civic museum for Dublin, for the Republic, a women's museum, a children's museum, fill it with activity. I'd like to see a cultural corridor, the length and breadth of O'Connell Street from Trinity College all the way up to what will be the National Library. I would like to see absolutely more Gardaí, but I would like to see every person in the doorway having a treatment plan that's followed up. I mean, we should be able to know them by names, having a treatment plan for them that we can follow up with intensive engagement. These are all the things that, like, it does require people who have a little bit of vision and who are going to be held accountable for the city. Like, so I know Robert Watt is going to be fronting this new task force. Great, but unfortunately, Robert Watt will never face an electorate. I would like to see people, empowering politicians who've been elected to represent these communities, given a role by which we can make them better. And if we fail, at least the people get to hold us to account for that in 3 years' time.
1: And Gary Gannon, of course, the Social Democrat TD for the Dublin Central area as well. We'll be talking the last word on TV and streaming in a sec. But first of all, let's get an update on the traffic from Mark Hogan.
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7: The M6 remains closed in Westmeath on either side between Junction 2, Kinnegad and Junction 3, Rochford Bridge, while emergency services deal with a nearby fire. The N21 westbound in Limerick is congested from Newborough to Adair Village. In Cork, Kinsale Road northbound has a queue between the airport roundabout and Grange Road Junction, and Phipps Road out of Dublin is packed between Constitution Hill and Roadworks at Hart's Corner. Mark Hogan, FM Travel.
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1: Welcome back. It is time to have a look at the last word on TV and streaming. Elaine Burke is here in studio with me. How are you, Elaine?
22: Good, good.
1: Joe Shea, I believe the heat in Cork is getting to you.
23: Yeah, I'm feeling a little bit, my brain's a little cooked at this stage. It's 27 degrees again here today, so if I sound a little dopey, you'll have to forgive me.
1: That's understandable. It's 1 degree away from the melting point of an Irish person, so we're getting close to that 28 degrees where it all goes wrong. But let's have a look at loads of things we need to talk about here. The Emmy nominations come out tail end of last week. So Elaine, The Pit and Hacks very much kind of at the forefront of these.
22: Absolutely. They have a slew of nominees between them. There's not a category they are valid for that they're not nominated in. And very interestingly, in the supporting actress nominees, so The Pit is for the drama category and Hacks for the comedy category, they each have most of all of the nominees in those categories. There's four actresses from The Pit up for supporting actress in drama, and there's five guest actresses in a comedy from Hacks, all up for in that category. So that's categories they might just have sewn up. But then obviously outstanding drama for The Pit, they're up against things like Slow Horses, Paradise, The Diplomat, The Gilded Age, and A Night of the Seven Kingdoms, which is filmed up north here. And for comedy, it's Hacks' fifth and final season. They've won the Comedy Award before. Jean Smart has won the Best Actress in a Comedy category 4 out of her 5 nominations. She could make it a clean sweep of 5. And there's a very, very good chance she will, because it was a very, very strong last season. But for Outstanding Comedy, they're up against the 4th season of The Bear, not the final season that just came out. They're up against the all-new show Margot's Got Money Troubles, which Dervla Walsh, the Irish director, is an executive producer of. And it's a fantastic new show. They're up against Nobody Wants This, which is from Netflix, Only Murders in the Building, Shrinking, Widow's Bay, which was also one of the strongest debut shows of the year. So it'd be interesting to see if they give the Swan Song Award to Hacks, which did have an amazing final season, or maybe they'll award one of these great newcomers in that category. So yeah, some interesting stuff there.
1: Yeah, one thing that stood out for me, Joe, was just the sheer amount of HBO. So we've mentioned 2 HBO shows there are completely dominating. So they've got 123 nominees in all, and Netflix have got 111. So at this stage, you're looking at probably 2 of the giants in the creation space at the moment and in the streaming space. And clearly what they're creating is resonating with the critics here as well.
23: It is, but it's also happening against a backdrop of huge, probably the most uncertain time ever for people like HBO, if you're working for them, because we have Paramount Skydance, of course, looking to take over Warner Brothers Discovery, who own HBO. We're seeing Sky, you know, last week we talked about Sky taking over ITV, or a large part of their business. And now this week we're talking about BBC and Channel 4. There have been talks between those two public service broadcasters in the UK about creating a sovereign, what they're calling a sovereign British streaming platform. So, yeah, I mean, like, on the surface, this is a chance for everybody kind of in the business to celebrate at the Emmys in September. And it's a big night, it's glamour and glitz and all that kind of stuff. But you also have the looming kind of spectre of AI. Coming more and more into this creative area as well, with like people talking about fully AI movies and drama series happening. So the prestige, the people behind these prestige dramas, they're not immune from what's happening in the wider media sphere. So it's very strange times, very, very strange times indeed.
1: Yeah, like the reality is, Lynn, I would prefer to be paying fewer subscriptions for everything to be on one or two things. But the reality of it is, there's a certain sadness, as Joe has mentioned, the fact that like a load of these old prestige networks are now just all being amalgamated and all brought into one under a few different banners.
22: Yeah, the concentration of power that brings as well. So Joe alluded there to that Sky potential takeover of ITV, which hasn't been approved yet, and it's probably going to take a really long time before we know if that is actually going to go ahead, because there are question marks over what that means for competition in the UK market, especially if what's happening in the States affects it, because Sky's owner company may end up having that Sky division being owned by something like Netflix, and then their argument of trying to compete with Netflix kind of falls flat. So there's so many moving parts to what's happening right now in this media environment. But I mean, thankfully for us as viewers, there's no shortage of shows coming out and being developed, that's for sure. But sometimes what it also means is that you're getting shows being developed in a very, very different way. They are commissioned completely upfront and filmed upfront and then dumped to be watched in a bingeable cycle. And then that means that they really actually have a short lifespan for a lot of them. You know, you watch them all within a week and then people are over it and they're on to the next thing. And I don't think that that actually really helps build the industry or build people's reputations and things like that. And I'm not a big binge watcher myself, so I don't really enjoy watching things that kind of way. We also then have these big gaps between seasons. So like, I'm waiting for season 3 of Severance. We waited for such a long time, season 2 of Severance. And like, that's a big prestige show that they film everything up front, and they have these massive actors involved in it as well, like these A-list stars coming into the TV sphere.
1: And as a consumer of it, the killer was, I watched the first season of that as a binge.
22: Then
1: I waited because I was one of those idiots who waited until it was really popular, and then a friend of mine said, like, you got to go watch this. And I went, okay, fair enough. And I persevered with it, and my mind was fried at different times in the first season particularly. And then I was waiting for season 2 to happen, and I watched season 2 basically happen in virtually real time, where I consumed a few episodes at a time. And now it feels like I've been waiting for episode 3 forever. And I almost don't thank myself for the fact that I binged the first season and most of the second season pretty quickly.
22: Yeah, I don't think it's a great way to support an industry going forward. And it's also why you see massive losses as well. They're banking so much on something that they filmed up front to do well, to gather an audience within a week of posting, as if it's an opening weekend of a film or something like that. And TV doesn't really work like that. So then you have shows that actually do pick up that audience, kind of a cult following after the fact, but they've already been cancelled or not renewed for a new season. So there's that. And then people are actually wary of committing to new shows because of that. The cycle as well. It's really chronic in Netflix particular. And I think people are becoming very wary of picking up new Netflix shows as a viewer because they're not sure if they're actually going to stick around long enough to have a resolution for everything.
1: Who knows about the future of some of these shows? But Joe, we know the future of Patrick Keilty is secure with his new contract for another year as the Late Late host. And also, I guess the agreement which is in there as well for any additional potential shows, which means that in relative terms, he's earning more per show than he was on the previous deal. Were you expecting him to be renewed? Were you surprised by him renewed? What was your reaction, Joe?
23: No, I wasn't surprised really, because I think part of this, it struck me as slightly performative, to be honest, which I thought, I think RTE kind of made a kind of a bit of a song and dance about this in terms of like, well, we're not just going to pay him whatever he wants, because they know the you know what's going on and the public perception of pay for presenters and all that kind of stuff. There's a load of baggage there. So I think they really kind of played it sort of like, you know, we're not just going to, you're not going to give him a big load of money. And then when I saw the headlines and they said like substantial pay increase, And then it turns out he's getting reportedly an extra 20 to 30,000 euros a year, which is probably Graham Norton's cravat budget, to be honest with you. You know, I mean, it's not a lot of money at all in terms of what we're talking about here. It's good for RT because he is a good presenter. Very solid figures on The Late Late Show. Yes, they're going into decline, but still getting 360,000 per episode, which is very, you know, it's still strong in this day and age. So I think, you know, he'll be happy, they'll be happy. There is, of course, the scope for him to kind of do other stuff at RT, which he can pick up some extra money on. But I think finally, you know, as it's over, the saga is over, so to speak, and now he can get on and they can all get on with doing the next season of The Late Late Show.
1: Yeah, when it comes to acquisitions as well, Elaine, we were talking about this before we came on. Four on demand is one of those great things at the moment. So you're either side of the border in Northern Ireland, it's okay, work away. Here in the Republic, you can watch things on four on demand because they made it available in that way. The minute that I heard that the BBC were in talks about some kind of acquisition around the streaming, my first concern was the iPlayer is geo-blocked. Don't go geo-blocking our 4OD here.
22: I know. I need my constant feed of Stat Let's Flats into my life. Otherwise, I don't think I can survive. And if you haven't watched that show, you absolutely can get all of it on 4OD. And I've said this time and time again, I would pay to access iPlayer. And if they did combine BBC streaming capabilities with Channel 4's and outside of the UK, charged a fee for it, they could be raking in the deficit that they're facing for their license fee that they're saying that they have a problem with all the time. I don't know why they don't do it. I know so many people who say that they would willingly pay for the BBC's back catalogue because we're in that position quite often where if you miss something on the BBC, you actually miss it. And like, that's not what we're used to this day and age. We're used to being able to backtrack on things and access things on demand. But with BBC content, you can't. And some of their shows are the best shows out there. And I just, it baffles me why they won't do this. But maybe with this new Google executive in charge, ex-Google executive in charge of the BBC, they might come up with some new ideas. They are reportedly in these discussions with Channel 4. I think Channel 4 would still fight to have 4OD free because that's been good for them, good exposure for them. And then they have great Walter Presents content, bringing foreign language content from around Europe into the fold there. So there's a huge opportunity here, I think, for us as viewers.
1: For us as viewers, but Joe, I would think as well for the BBC, if you want to alleviate the pressure on the licence fee, you go and you target the British expats who are elsewhere. You go after the Irish audience, you go after maybe some international audiences that would very happily give you your $9.99 of the iPlayer unlocked.
23: Well, it's apparently the reason why they can't, you know, give people outside of the UK access to iPlayer and all that kind of stuff is it's in their charter that they can only do it for license fee payers. But the culture secretary in the UK was saying this just last week that effectively the license fee in the UK is going to go. I mean, that's what they're saying now. It's an outdated, it's not working, less and less people are paying it. A similar debate to what's happening here in Ireland. So the BBC and part of this is, yeah, you're right, the new guy coming in from Google, that's a very strong signal. The BBC is about to go into a radical change, the licensing fee gone. So we might be able, probably will be in a situation soon or soon enough where we will be able to access their shows, where we will be able to kind of pay a subscription fee, so to speak, for the iPlayer. And I'd happily do that because I'm also locked out of Sounds at the moment as well, BBC Sounds, which is fantastic, or at least it was until we, you know, we're only getting a very watered down version of it now in Ireland. So yeah, big changes again coming for the BBC.
1: Elaine, tell us about the busy week for new shows we have coming up here.
22: There's a lot, and it's all stacked cast in a lot of these as well. So for Prime Video, we've got Ride or Die, which has Octavia Spencer and Hannah Waddingham kind of in this buddy crime caper. Looks fun. That's arriving on 15th of July on Prime Video. Lucky has Anya Taylor-Joy fronting the show. She was made a sensation of at the Queen's Gambit on Netflix, and she's been doing great ones ever since. And this is kind of a crime thriller where she's a con woman who seems to mess up with some kind of heist and gets into trouble with her disappeared husband's mother, Annette Bening. Yeah, huge casting there. And Timothy Olyphant plays her criminal father. And I mean, there's nothing I won't watch with Timothy Olyphant in it on screen. He's a delight. And then we have The Hawk, which is Will Ferrell's first kind of him fronting a TV show. He's guest starred on things before, but this is the first like TV show he's fronted. And it's about a golf legend. It looks a bit Happy Gilmore-ish of golf now. It's not a serious kind of show. That's hitting Netflix on 16th of July. And it's Will Ferrell, so he brings along people like Luke Wilson into the cast, and Molly Shannon is going to be alongside him as well. And it looks a bit farcical, crazy, the kind of show you will expect from Will Ferrell. And The Five-Star Weekend is coming to Sky and Now TV, also on 16th of July. And this is kind of, if you liked The Perfect Couple, which Nicole Kidman was in recently on Netflix, this is the same writer. The book that's been adapted here is the same writer. And this is starring Jennifer Garner, Regina Hall, Gemma Chan and Chloe Sevigny, all these women on a five-star weekend together trying to cheer up one of the women in that group. So big A-list casts. Mm. This is what shows have become now. And you wonder how any kind of indie production can ever compete with all of this. But, you know, that's all hitting this week. You know, summer used to also be a dead zone for television. But because of the weird way cycles have changed now, we have all this flurry of activity in the late stages of July for some reason.
1: And look, I suppose when people are accessing everything on demand, they probably don't mind just pumping content out for content. What have you picked as your pick of the week? And what are you looking forward to, Joe?
23: Well, I'm looking forward to just quickly mention RJ Decker on Disney Plus, because I was a huge fan. Like most 7-year-olds in the 70s in Ireland, I watched a lot of American cop shows like Ironside, Streets of San Francisco, Kojak. My favourite was The Rockford Files. And RJ Decker on Disney Plus this week looks like a kind of an updating of The Rockford Files, a down on his luck private investigator living in a trailer park in Florida. You know, it's a comedy drama, probably more heavily on the drama, a bit dark. But I think RJ Decker, if you're looking for kind of mindless summer fun, that might be a good pick. My actual pick of the week is tonight on BBC Two at 9 p.m. Evolution. Chris Packham is probably the guy most likely to take the crown from David Attenborough, the new David Attenborough, or the successor to David Attenborough. This is a 5-part series on evolution, on the natural history basically, but apparently with a lot of money and done only the way that only the BBC can do. So I'm really looking forward to Evolution, 9 p.m. on BBC Two tonight.
1: And one last one for you, Joe, as our Cork representative in this chat. What do you make of the fact that Roy Keane is now going to be a special subject on a mastermind for a contestant? And how would you do if you were doing a Roy Keane round?
23: I would think I would do pretty well if I was doing a Roy Keane round of mastermind. But it's true, he is. He's everywhere at the moment, of course, with the World Cup, and you know, he's kind of on ads on RTV and ads for Sky and stuff like that. But he is going to be a subject on the new Mastermind, which starts tonight, I think, at 7:30 on BBC Two. Mastermind began in 1972, and Roy Keane was a year old then. So, you know, they've both been around for the same time. So it's nice to see the two of them finally come together.
1: Elaine, Joe, many thanks for joining us for the last word on TV and streaming. We've still got business and the last word on sport to come after six. Let's head towards the 6 at 6.
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0: Hey, it's Cahill here. 48 teams arrived at this World Cup dreaming of lifting that famous trophy. Now only 4 remain: England, Argentina, France and Spain. For the first time ever, the world's top 4 ranked teams have all reached the semi-finals. Will Messi lead Argentina to back-to-back titles? Can Mbappe inspire the French? Will Spain reclaim the trophy for the first time since 2010? Or is football finally coming home? It couldn't be. Could it?
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1: Still to come on the next hour here on The Last Word, Ian Guider will have the day's business news. And The Last Word on sport, we'll be looking back in the weekend's World Cup action, including England's eventual victory against Norway. We'll get ready now for the semi-finals. We'll also be reviewing the weekend's Gaelic football action with Colm Keyes, which saw Mayo and Kerry qualify for the All-Ireland final.
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1: Today FM. Alan Butler is back with us. Alan, we've been hearing about the latest development in the Jamie Carney murder investigation. Remind us of what we've learned.
27: That's right, Will. A person of interest in the investigation has been detained in Jordan. It's understood the man left Ireland before Miss Carney's body was found in her home in Killarney last Tuesday and travelled to Jordan via Turkey. Now, earlier the Justice Minister said he wasn't ruling out asking for American assistance, as the US does have an extradition treaty with Jordan while Ireland does not. Southern correspondent with the Irish Independent, Ralph Regal, told The Last Word here on Today FM it's a significant and somewhat unexpected development.
28: What's also interesting is that Irish government sources have indicated that this was not at the request of the Irish authorities. There was no detention request. And of course, we know that there is no warrant. In fact, the file, the Garda file, the Garda investigation file has not yet been submitted to the Director of Public Prosecutions and won't be for a matter of weeks yet.
1: The Court Service has released its latest annual report today. What are the main findings?
27: There were over 30,000 new drug cases before the district court last year, according to this new report, while new sexual offences increased by 13.6% over 2 years. It also found 58% of the 444 sentences handed down for rape and attempted rape were for 10 years or more. While last year was the first full year of new civil restraining order legislation, and more than 1,800 such orders were made in the district court.
1: Iran and the USA have been exchanging these strikes over the last few days. What's the impact likely to be on fuel prices?
27: Yeah, well, Donald Trump says the US is now going to reinstate its blockade of Iranian imports in a further deterioration of relations between the two sides. The US president also claims the US will impose a 20% fee on all cargo shipped through the Strait of Hormuz for the cost of providing safety and security. He told Fox News the US will become the guardian angel of the Strait. So oil prices have surged following the weekend strikes, with Brent crude rising by 4% to $79 a barrel in early trading. And speaking on The Last Word here, Kevin McPartland, CEO of Fuels for Ireland, says markets are very quick to react. He has been explaining why prices on the forecourts sometimes differ.
29: When the price is set when the vessel leaves the last port, that might take 6 hours to get to Dublin. 3 o'clock tomorrow afternoon, that lands, it gets unloaded. That could be on a forecourt by 6 o'clock tomorrow evening. So it's that quick. The lag is hours. Now, it's also true to say that there are some forecourts down the country, lower volumes, those sorts of things, which may not get a delivery more than once a week. They're much less frequent than those that are getting them very, very regularly. And you have some forecourts that get eight a day.
1: Turning now to the UK, and what have been the latest developments in the Anne Widdecombe investigation?
27: Well, listeners will have heard over the last few days, Will, that police in the UK had ruled out terrorism as a motive in the murder of the former Tory MP. However, today they've since announced counter-terror police are now leading the investigation. It comes 4 days after Miss Widdecombe was found dead at her home in rural Devon with serious injuries. Now, police today say new evidence has come to light with a 28-year-old white British man who was being questioned, now being rearrested under terror laws.
1: Is the EU any closer now on restricting trade with Israel?
27: Well, an extraordinary meeting of EU foreign ministers could be on the cards to ban trade with illegal Israeli settlements. It's after they met in Brussels today to discuss ways to restrict trade with the settlements in Palestine. Three options were presented today. The EU's foreign policy chief, Kaya Kallas, says a ban on trade was the most favoured option.
7: Taking action against the trade with settlements got the most support from the member states. We tasked the ambassadors to take this work forward, and probably we'll also have an extraordinary meeting on this.
1: And finally, tributes have been flowing in as well for the actor Sam Neill, who's passed away.
27: Yeah, that's right. Kylie Minogue and Richard E. Grant among the stars leading tributes, describing him as an actor of great range and versatility. The 78-year-old was best known for his role in Jurassic Park and more recently in Peaky Blinders. I'm not sure if it's very well known that he was actually born in Omagh and spent the first 7 years of his life in Northern Ireland before his family moved to his father's native New Zealand. And his family today say he passed away surrounded by loved ones in Sydney, but that his death was sudden and unexpected.
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27: Dry and clear tonight with temperatures not falling below 13 to 16 degrees.
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1: Steve Dole is back with us from Off the Ball, and Shelburne's search for a new head coach has come to a conclusion. So who's taken over from Joey O'Brien?
10: Yes, it is John Russell today, Will. He was appointed as the new boss of the SSE Airtricity Premier Division club on a long-term contract. Russell departs Sligo Rovers after a four-year stint to replace Joey O'Brien, who left the Shells job 3 weeks ago. Russell is the only Rovers manager to have taken the club through two rounds of European competition. He led them to a fifth-place finish in his first season in charge, followed by eighth in 2023, sixth in 24, and seventh last season. He takes over a Shells team currently fifth in the top flight and 8 points off the European places. He'll be in the dugout when they face Kerry in the FAI Cup on Friday at Mount Hawke Park. Sligo Rovers, incidentally, bottom of the table now. It'll be interesting to see who they go for to replace John Russell.
1: Indeed. What has the new Chelsea boss been saying about one of their want-away stars?
10: Yeah, Xabi Alonso insists he is keen to keep Enzo Fernandez at Stamford Bridge, with the Argentine midfielder linked with a move away this summer. He's also confirmed Alejandro Garnacho hasn't been involved in pre-season training due to interest from other clubs. Speaking for the first time since arriving at Stamford Bridge, Alonso admits he's starting from zero to improve the club's fortunes.
11: I see that it's a club with a great potential. We need for sure to make important decisions, right decisions, but I think that there is a very strong base already built.
1: The new Liverpool manager's been speaking today as well.
10: Yes, Liverpool boss Andoni Iriola says he needs to sign more players. Club legends Mo Salah and Andy Robertson have both departed this summer. Hugo Ekitike, Conor Bradley and Giovanni Leone are long-term injuries, while Jeremy Jacquet and Victor Munoz have come in. And Iriola says it's a difficult situation.
13: We have to replace very important players that were making very good numbers. And also we have a situation with especially those three like big injuries that are going to miss some time that we also have to find a way to replace.
1: Now, FIFA will say every World Cup gets bigger and bigger, but it just in terms of the teams involved, we could be looking at a bigger World Cup in the future.
10: Listen, let's just go for 128. Come on, let's just do it. No, plans for a 64-team World Cup will be discussed after the current tournament, according to FIFA President Gianni Infantino. He says the event needs to be for the whole world, not just Europe and South America. This year's competition was expanded to 48 teams, and Infantino believes it has been a huge success, with the likes of Cape Verde making headlines for their performances.
1: I'm sure the votes in those countries help as well. And which player has been added to the All Blacks squad?
10: Rico Ioane has been drafted in as cover for New Zealand for the final game of their first block of fixtures in the Nations Championship. The All Blacks welcome Ireland to Eden Park as they look to continue their 32-year unbeaten run at their home venue. Dave Rennie's side lost against France in 1994 and won 52 games in a row at the Auckland venue since. Ireland head coach Andy Farrell's called on his squad to deliver the performance of a lifetime as they look to take down the world's second-ranked side on their own turf.
1: All right, thanks, Steve. We'll have the last word in business in a few moments. We'll be talking about Intel creating hundreds of jobs in Leixlip. And on the last word in sport, we're going World Cup in Gaelic football. But first of all, let's get an update on the traffic with Mark Hogan.
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14: The M6 remains closed in Westmeath in either direction between Junction 2 Kinnegad and Junction 3 Rochford Bridge while emergency services deal with a nearby fire. Galway's Borna Drive eastbound is congested from the Ballyban Road Junction to the Monervale Road Junction. Traffic in Cork on the N25 eastbound is solid from Junction 5 Middleton to Lakeview Roundabout and again approaching Castle Martyr. And Dublin's M50 northbound has a slowdown at Junction 9 Red Cow, but a crash there has been cleared. Mark Hogan, Today FM Travel.
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1: Ian Guider from the Business Post is with us for the business news. And Ian, at a time when we're talking about tech companies shedding their staff here and concerns about how many are still committed to Ireland and investment levels and so on, as we heard there on the news at 6, Intel are going to create hundreds of jobs and they're putting a massive investment into their plant in Leixlip.
23: Yeah, very much welcome and very much unexpected. A massive €5 billion to be invested by Intel in the coming years, expanding its existing semiconductor chip manufacturing facility in Leixlip in Kildare. We don't know how many jobs it will create eventually. They are saying in the hundreds, and there will be a huge construction workforce in the meantime. They employ around 4,900 people, but a couple of years ago, Will, there were real fears for the future, not just for Intel jobs in Ireland, but for the very future of Intel itself, because it had undergone a torrid few years. Its sales were falling. It was losing money heavily. It cut around the world somewhere in the region of 15,000 jobs because nobody was buying the existing products it was selling on the market, chips for laptops and desktop PCs and for smart devices. But all of the demand for semiconductor chips is for artificial intelligence. And a couple of years ago, Intel was nowhere in that industry. In fact, at one stage, it did cut a couple of hundred jobs out of LeakSlip and even sold a half stake in one of the fabrication plants down there, which it has since bought back for around $14 billion. So this expansion today is very much on the future of Intel. They're not going to be building a new fabrication plant, as these big chip facilities are called. They're expanding the capacity of the existing ones, but such as the level of equipment that goes into them and the sophistication, that it is a €5 billion expansion. And what's driving all of this? Is there's been two big things. The first I've just mentioned is artificial intelligence. There is such demand for equipment to fill data centers, and Intel is finally getting in on that act. But the other thing that is happening is a few years ago, the United States government under Donald Trump invested money in Intel, but also told it to build its chips anywhere in either

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2: In very clear terms, we are spending so much money in this country, but we're reliant on corporation taxes for so much of it. And he's urging the government to rein in spending just a little bit. He's pointing out that if you took away the windfall corporation tax receipts last year, for all the money that we're taking in the country, we actually spent more. We would have had a budget deficit last year of over 7 billion euro. And if we keep spending the way we do, which is with spending growing annually at around 7%, but taxes not growing as quickly, we could end up by the end of this dole term in 2020 or 2029 with a deficit of approaching 20.4 billion euro. In fact, the governor of the central bank says, when you add in the fact that the Department of Health has an annual overrun in its spending and requires a bailout, and also now we see the Department of Education requiring a bit of a bailout, if we continue to spend the amount of money we are, the deficit in 4 years' time will be approaching 26 billion euro. And we simply can't do this because if something went wrong in the economy, we wouldn't be able to afford it. And the solution by the central bank governor, he's putting up three things here. He is saying that spending should be brought into line with how quickly the amount of tax revenue collection is growing. So if the economy is growing 5% and taxes are coming in at 5% plus each year, we'll just increase spending by that amount. The other suggestion is to widen the tax base. Now, he doesn't give a detailed list of items in the central bank governor, but things that have been suggested in the past are making sure that people who have properties and properties have gone up in value, that the local property tax reflects more modern, more up-to-date valuations of homes. That's one way of broaden the tax base, or make people pay it on other types of income and assets. And the other thing the central bank governor is suggesting, when the government is spending all of this money at a time of full employment, at a time when the economy is running at peak capacity, try and get some value for money. Something we've struggled at, whether we're building a bike shed, a motorway or a hospital, we have really struggled to get value for money. And that's all the central bank governor is doing. He's not urging massive cutbacks. He's just telling the government in the budget, you don't have to stimulate the economy. Yes, there's pressure to give people back something in their taxes, but please try and just have some sort of discipline to manage the public spending, something that we've really struggled to do in the last number of years.
3: Indeed. Ian Guidert, many thanks for joining us. We'll chat to you again tomorrow. We are going to be talking Gaelic football with Colm Keyes in a few minutes. When we come back after the break, World Cup is on the agenda. We're into the last four over the next couple of nights. We'll be talking to Tony Cascarino and Dion Fanning when we come back.
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3: All right, Dion Fanning, co-host of the Free State Podcast and former Ireland international Tony Casgrain are with us to talk about the World Cup. The quarterfinal results, if you missed any of them, across Thursday through to Sunday, France 2, Morocco 0, Spain beating Belgium 2-1, which sets up one semi-final, which is tomorrow night at 8pm at Dallas Stadium. The top four seeds all qualifying in the end from the outset of the tournament. England 2, Norway 1, late on Saturday night, and then in the early hours of Sunday morning, Argentina, the defending champions, overcoming Switzerland 3-1. Which means England versus Argentina Wednesday, also at 8pm at the stadium in Atlanta, which is called for non-sponsorship reasons in this World Cup. So plenty for us to chat about. Tony, if I can ask you first of all about England's performance against Norway. So this is the third World Cup semi-final since they won the trophy back 60 years ago. It's the first time they've gone to the last four since their defeat to Croatia back in 2018. And it very much felt like it was the Jude Bellingham show in terms of driving them forward in this one against Norway.
4: Yeah, he came to the party, didn't he? And look, Jude's got better. I think a number of players have got better with England as the tournament's gone on, but Jude especially, where he's just looked like he's a driving midfielder at his best. And when he gets in front, I thought his first goal was tremendous. The way he took it on one foot and then the other and buried it. Yeah, he was a difference in the teams. And look, if we're looking at it, England got away with a few things during the game that enabled them to get the victory. Kane didn't have his best game. We all talked about Haaland and Kane before the game. And to be fair, Haaland, I'm led to believe, wasn't well on the day of the game. It showed he didn't look like he was at his best. Kane had a little bit of an indifferent game as well. But it was all about the Jude performance, really, because he was the big difference between the two teams on the night.
3: Dion, the reality is, and Thomas Tuchel said afterwards, he was a bit frustrated about England from a collective sense. I know Bellingham kind of said afterwards, doesn't matter, we won. But the reality is, you get Harry Kane's individual performance against Congo, Jude the other night. The reality is that England are reliant on individuals basically dragging them through games right now.
4: Yeah, well, you could make that point that there's been a number of World Cups that, you know, I would say 86 with Maradona, you know, Argentina were very reliant. Maybe it's a bit of a stretch to say Zidane in 98, where he was ultimately the difference in a number of games, but they had some great players as well. So this has happened before. This is nothing really new that, you know, a individual can have a really great tournament and then make the difference. And that's what sort of Jude did, which was, it was exceptional in itself because he had 2 months during the season where from sort of early February to the end of March where he wasn't really playing, he was struggling with a bit of an injury and he looks fresh as well. You know, there's some players obviously like Declan Rice who have looked really tired and obviously he had a bug as well which didn't help, but there's some players like Saka as well that have just looked like they've played a lot of football last year, and someone like Jude who got that break looks as fresh as anybody.
3: Dion, Tuchel said after the game, I still love this team, but I feel we're going to have to get a lot better. So are they going to need to be better if they're going to overcome Argentina on Wednesday?
5: Well, it's a good question because I think we'll talk about Argentina in a minute, but I'm not impressed by them at all. I think Tuchel is a very interesting personality as manager, and obviously a lot of the stuff subsequent to the game has been about his comments and Bellingham's response to them. But I think in a way, Tuchel doesn't care about those kind of things. That people, I think he enjoys a bit of friction. I think he enjoys a bit of energy and being at an angle from his team. He's there for a job, which is to win the World Cup. And this is what he's there to do. So I don't think that the kind of conventional wisdom about this is not what you want in a situation like this doesn't concern him. He knows what kind, like Bellingham is an extraordinary player who wants this stage, as Tony says, like he wants this stage to be his. Like, and that is, you know, England have had important players in the past, but they've always kind of been wedded very much to, like, the, you know, important English values of the collective and we do this for the team. And Bellingham does that too. But I think he also wants this to be his stage. And I don't think Tuchel cares if Bellingham decides the way he's going, you know, if Bellingham is now also trying to respond to what his manager says. So I think I think you know, your point about individuals is important. I think what is actually more damaging for England is some of the other individuals who could drag them down. Pickford in particular. Pickford is a real liability as a goalkeeper for England, yeah, as we saw against Norway. And I think he's somebody that you would be concerned about going into a semi-final.
3: Yeah, Pickford was caught out, Tony. I mean, reality is, obviously Norway had the homework done when it came to the way that Pickford comes out when there's potentially a crossing situation. Something I'm sure that Argentina would be very aware of ahead of the game on Wednesday.
4: Yeah, I'm a bit with Dion though. I'm not too concerned about Argentina for England, because I just feel they're not particularly strong at the back. The two fullbacks are mediocre at best at international level. They sit. I think the midfield's not the quickest of midfields. It's quite strange, the last four, Will, because you look at the last four, I'd say three of them, and that would be England, obviously Argentina and Spain, have not really been at their very best often in it. You know, Spain have had a strange, they had a really easy group and haven't reached their top form yet. We probably would argue that obviously France have been the best team. But I look at the other teams, and Argentina and England are actually quite similar in the way they've got out of jail a couple of times.
3: Dion, give us your take on Argentina. I mean, you've obviously hinted that you feel they've been maybe not at their highest level when it comes to this. The reality is that they're just about getting through games, and it has to run out at some point. If you get the look like the Egypt game, or even at the weekend, they weren't overly inspiring against Switzerland.
5: I think they're a disgrace. I think they're an absolute disgrace. This idea that's going around that Messi, you know, isn't doing it. Messi's the only one. There's 10 of them there who are actually just relying entirely on those moments from Messi. You know, okay, if Alvarez stepped up and scored, Martinez scored a goal when the game was over, which is typical of him. And I just think, I watched them, they're so passive. Like everything Tony said, they're pedestrian, their midfield is slow. They had that game for the taking. They were playing Switzerland, and you're watching that game going, just finish this off. Finish this off and we can all go to bed, is basically what we're thinking. And instead, they just let them back into it, and they make it, and they just play with such fear. And okay, Messi isn't the player he was 4 years ago, but he's the only person who you're looking at saying something can happen when he gets on the ball. And the rest of them have kind of just, I seem to have checked out. And every game, they make it as difficult as possible. And I think the narrative around the game against England, the history, all that kind of stuff will be a far greater weight on England's chances than actually the reality of the Argentina team they're going to play.
3: Yeah, I think it's one of those, well, it works out well for montages. You can put in a bit of Falklands, you could put in Beckham getting sent off, you could put in the hand of God, and England can use every motivation in every montage before the game comes round on Wednesday night. The other game is mouth-watering though, Tony. I mean, as you mentioned, France have looked reasonably irresistible so far, and they sliced through Morocco the other night. With the exception of Paraguay trying to kick him off the pitch, France have generally put everyone to the sword in this tournament.
4: Yeah, I mean, look, they're a brilliant side. I mean, the pace of their team in forward areas is extraordinary. That is, you know, where it's Barcola, Douay, Dembele, Mbappe, you know, you just look at them and you just feel, I didn't even mention Lise. I mean, you just look at that five and you think, wow, if any of them teams give them chances, I just see them ripping through teams. I actually don't feel like a lot of people keep telling me this is be close because Spain don't concede goals and France are very adventurous, so this makes a good time. I wouldn't be surprised if France tear them apart. I really wouldn't, because this Spain team, and Rodri's probably been his best for quite a while in recent games. I thought Rodri's really stepped up. He's obviously doing what he does. He controls that midfield with his passing. He's got a fantastic way of just keeping the ball. But I feel like that also nullifies the attempts in front of goal. If you look at the Spain front line and you look at the France front line, it's like a million miles away. Alazabal's nowhere near what Mbappe is. And you look at, Yamal is probably the standout for Spain, who's not quite fit, but has had a bit of a strange tournament and is going to be a tremendous player. But you just look at that and you think, wow, look at France's forward line and look at theirs.
3: Dion, is there a chance to make that very point, argue against what Tony has said, that Spain have conceded one goal so far? They might be able to maybe dominate the ball and keep France's attack away? Or is this too much of a task to expect the European champions to come through?
5: Well, I suppose one of the things, if you're looking for hope for Spain, one of the things you might say is, would Deschamps revert to type a little bit more when they come up against a team like Spain rather than teams they've played so far in the competition? And Morocco didn't really, but through injuries and whatever, Morocco didn't make much of a challenge. But when they come up against a team like Spain, would Deschamps be a bit more cautious somehow in how he sets out the team? I thought against Belgium, Spain looked a little bit more dynamic. I think if it'd be interesting to see if there's any chance of Nico Williams starting. That would give them a bit more variety in attack, because at the moment it is all on Lamine Yamal, and you know, that's a huge amount of pressure. And whereas France have so much variety that they can switch it around. But that would be the only way I could see Spain having a chance. And I do think it is a World Cup semi-final. Suddenly the tension changes things. It makes the atmosphere different. It makes that ability to be able to play with freedom is kind of lessened a bit. So I think they're the chances, they're the hopes Spain would have, because if it's tight and if they can keep it tight, and they are hard to score against, then they will hope that something can happen. Yamal can do something. If Nico Williams, as I said, is fit or can come on for a bit longer, then maybe something like that will make a difference.
3: Yeah, like Tony, Lamine Yamal scored a cracker of a goal against France a couple of years ago at the Euros, but I think even at that Euros he was moving a little bit more freely. Like, firstly, he's double marked quite a bit during this tournament. Teams just decide they have no problem sacrificing maybe a player over there to make sure he doesn't go past them, such as the threat he carries. But also he had that injury at the tail end of the season, and he's not quite been at his brilliant best at this World Cup so far.
4: No, that's a fair point. And why should he be if he's, you know, the injury towards the end of the season? Also, he's playing up against a 32-year-old in Lucas Digne that, you know, you would look at, that's the area of the pitch you'd want to go, Yamal, you've got to take him. You've got to get to the byline and cause him a lot of problems. That's the one way I feel like Spain can make something happen differently. But that's very reliant on Digne. You know, I'm sure that they'll get, because one thing the forwards have done for France as well, they've tried back. You know, this isn't a forward line who's just stayed up front. And that's, again, the bit of the difference that I think will happen tomorrow night. But you're right. Lamel is the one. And as Dion said, look, not having Williams available, he's been a big blow for Spain, because that was what won them the Euros. Them two wide players that literally got the ball, took everybody on, got to the byline, just cruised and won games. But they haven't had that this tournament.
3: Dion, when it comes to France, you said Deschamps might do a Deschamps. This time around, I don't think there is really the option to go, let's put on Matuidi and Rabiot at the same time. Given that he has Elise, given that he has Barcola, given he has Doué, Dembele and Mbappe here, there's no chance he reverts and goes, I'm going to put a defensive midfielder on instead of Elise on tomorrow night.
5: No, I don't think so. But I think in terms of instruction or direction or mentality, That's a different thing, that perhaps something gets transmitted like that. And I am kind of clutching at straws for Spain, but I do think that's one thing you would wonder about, how he actually, I think he's not going to change the setup of the team, but is there some way he could, you know, will it be just a little bit more cautious in terms of the approach? Because it has been, it has been exceptional watching France most of the time, with the one game against Paraguay when Paraguay got away with an awful lot in terms of how they defended and tackled France. But other than that, the way they've gone about the game has been brilliant. And I just, that's the only thing you could maybe think, maybe he'll feel. And if Spain were able to pick Nico Williams, would that make Deschamps think twice? Would he hesitate again then? Because you've got a forward line that isn't as good as France's, but it is closer to it, and there are different threats, because at the moment, you know, Yamal is a huge amount to be doing for such a young player. It's an awful lot to be doing in a World Cup after, you know, with this season he's had and the struggles he's had, it's a lot to ask of him. So that's the only way I can really see France struggling to get by them.
3: So Tony, you reckon France versus England final on Sunday night?
4: Yeah, I do. I think that'll be it. I just don't see the other two. And I think we've sort of stated our case on both. Look, they're one-off games. We always know that. And anything can happen. But I do feel that England will beat Argentina and Spain will get beaten by France.
3: Cheers, lads. We'll talk, of course, about the World Cup again later in the week and the final coming up this Sunday. So both semi-finals now over the course of the next couple of nights, 8 o'clock Irish time for both of them. Just to bring you a comment before we head towards the Gaelic football with Colm in a few moments. Hi, listening live to Gary Gannon at the moment. I'm a 70-year-old who is living near Gorey in County Wexford. We're fortunate enough to have a free travel pass. Use it to travel into Dublin City every couple of weeks. I'm listening to this rhetoric every time about different news outlets been doing it, finding it very difficult to listen to. We arrive into Clare Street and we walk across to Arnott's on Henry Street through Temple Bar and then take the Lewis down to Bussorris for the bus home. We will always take in various side trips to O'Connell Street, Houston Station, etc. Always feel very safe and encountering a large number of tourists enjoying the city in crack. No shortage of Gardaí around. Yes, we've seen unfortunate people sleeping rough and other people begging under the influence of drugs and alcohol, etc. but have never felt threatened. This politically motivated narrative will have to stop as it will make people approaching older age particularly and travelling into our capital city potentially think against it. We've met other couples on the bus who are even older than us and they've been walking to the IFA for a film or other venues such as museums, plays and concerts, etc. Please don't frighten the older generation from enjoying the experience in our treasured capital. So thanks to our listeners who brought us that comment there. We'll be talking Gaelic football, including Kieran Kilkenny, retiring, 8-time All-Star with Dublin. Dublin's defeat against Kerry. Could we be seeing VAR coming into Gaelic games? And we'll talk about that Mayo win with their very dynamic forward line over Louth as well. Before we head towards Colm Keyes, let's get an update in the traffic from Mark Hogan.
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6: Dublin's M50 southbound is slow after Junction 7 Lucan to a collision before Junction 9 Red Cow, blocking the left lane. Temple Oak Road outbound is busy from Spawell roundabout to a collision before the M50 flyover. The M6 remains closed in Westmeath on either side between Junction 2 Kinnegad and Junction 3 Rochford Bridge while emergency services deal with a nearby fire. And Salt Hill Road westbound in Galway is congested from Darcy roundabout to Threadneedle Road Junction. Mark Hogan, Today from Travel.
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9: We're going over now to Mayo and Garen Noon is there, proud Mayo man. He's on the line. Garen, what's the atmosphere like over in Mayo?
10: We're bursting with excitement over here in Mayo. If Mayo wins, Sam, I'll eat a 6-foot chocolate statue of Kobe McDonald live on TikTok. 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
3: Now, you're very welcome back to The Last Word on Sport. Our focus now on the All-Ireland football semi-finals from the weekend just gone by. We had Mayo overcoming Louth on Saturday very comfortably, with that second half especially, by 323 to 15 points. We're going to have a repeat of the final of 2006 where they'll play Kerry. Kerry winning against Dublin. Plenty of controversy coming out of this one as well. Kerry 218, Dublin 20 points, which include Ger Brennan saying after the game that he would like to see video technology used around some of those decisions. And not to forget them as well, Tailteann Cup final, remarkable win for Oisín McConville's Wicklow against Down. Big comeback win, having been 13 points down during the game. They won by 121 to 2 goals and 16 points. GA correspondent with the Irish Independent, Colm Keyes, is with me. Colm, how are you keeping?
15: How are you, Will? How are things?
3: I'm very well. I mean, look, the Gaelic football summer has been great. We had two sellout games on the weekend just gone by. And earlier today, we also got the news that one of the most decorated footballers of all time, eight-time All-Ireland winner, Kieran Kilkenny, has hung up his boots in the wake of that defeat for Dublin against Kerry. He's going to go down as one of the greats, isn't he?
15: I think he will certainly go down as one of the greats. Well, there's no doubt he was very much one of the key architects, if not the key outfield architect, I think probably along with Brian Fenton, but he was there even longer. True, he was there. Pat Gilroy brought him in 2012, and right through the six in a row, he really was a huge influence there. And even continuing on, I feel one of the maybe the measure of Kieran Kilkenny even more so was in the years after 2020, 2021 and 2022. He was the one that really kept on playing, really kept on driving. He was Dublin's only all-star in those 2 years, but a supreme leader, brilliant leader outfield. I always remember catching a ball at the end of the 2016 All-Ireland final replay, and you just knew when it was in his hands. It was the last kick out, from what I recall. You knew when it was in his hands that it was done, that Mayo weren't going to get back. So he directed so much of the play. He had a great engine. I thought he was unlucky not to be a Footballer of the Year. I thought 2018, he was so strong through league and championship that maybe was the year. But he will be remembered for sure as one of the greats. And I said, one of the architects. And I can always remember an interview he did when he came back. He had a contract with Hawthorn in the AFL, and he went down for a couple of months. And he didn't go back after Christmas, and then he came back and declared he was going to play for Dublin. And his comment was, I was raised to win All-Irelands with Dublin, and that he has done to great effect. So I think he will be remembered not just as a Dublin great, but as one of the giants of the games of the last 50 years.
3: Yeah, I thought Brian Fenton came out a great line earlier today. It was on the RTGA podcast, and he tweeted as well afterwards that basically Dublin over those years where they were so successful were going to the beat of the drum that Kieran Kilkenny set. And probably, as you've mentioned there, no better player to retain possession for a team and to use the ball very cleverly. So a huge architect of that success across both Desi Farrell and Jim Gavin's time in charge. Eight-time All-Ireland winner Kieran Kilkenny there. The games of the weekend, if we could kick off maybe with Saturday's game between Mayo and Louth. Now, Louth obviously struggled for scores in the second half, but Colm, there's some serious scoring in that Mayo forward line now. Ryan O'Donoghue, brilliant at the weekend. Six championship games this year, 251 he scored. And like Dara Byrne and Kobe MacDonald have been chipping in with massive scores as well. They have got forward firepower this season, don't they?
15: They have scored over 70% of what Mayo have scored. Now, Mayo have had good forwards in the past. Obviously, Killian O'Connor is the all-time championship record holder. And then you have had Andy Moore himself, the current manager. So you have had great Mayo forwards. But collectively, as a full forward line, the balance in this is really, really strong. You have Kobe MacDonald there, who has scored 125, and that exuberance of youth in him, what he's brought. Ryan O'Donoghue, whose leadership has just gone to another level even since they were in All-Ireland Finals in 2020 and 2021, and he is really leading that team now. So they carry more threats, I think, up front than any Mayo team of the recent past, and I think that really underpins what they're doing here and how they will prepare. They'll go in, certainly they have, it's a little bit of a free shot, even though they've lost a lot of All-Ireland Finals. That's been in the past, and a lot of these players will not have been involved in that. So from that point of view, with a forward line, they'll go in with some renewed optimism that maybe some of the elements that they hadn't got in place in previous years are there now. And I think that aggressive press that they brought to Louth will really, really stand to them as they prepare for this now.
3: The aggressive press, just them in transition, they were lethal at the weekend. So 22 turnovers, ultimately resulting in 3-12, which came from initial Louth possessions. And that second half, particularly that spell where Louth went nearly half an hour without scoring, Mayo were just a machine at turning them over.
15: They were, and there was one moment there when David McBride, Kieran Downey has been such a good runner in terms of being able to break free and get out of traffic. But McBride really pinned him down in the first half, and it led to a free. And then obviously Sam Callanan turning over Kieran McArdle, the breakaway for the third goal. That was happening all the time, even when Craig Lennon got injured, the Louth halfback. What he had to do to get free, to get out of the corner in that moment, he was pinned in by all these Mayo players. So it really, really was an effective tactic for them. That Mayo teams, for whatever reason, have always been better equipped to play with a little bit of chaos when there's broken play and they're pushing hard like that. In a more structured, systematic game, you'll find that Mayo just don't thrive as much. And the ball was everywhere. It was like a pinball at times. Ball was bobbling everywhere. But they brought the control to it and they brought that bit of dash. And I just felt that they brought a lot of aggression to it. They brought a lot of aggression to it that has been slowly but surely building into their game all year. They're a much improved team from where they were, obviously much improved team from where they were when they lost to Roscommon by 10 points in the Connacht semi-final.
3: Yeah, the third quarter has become so important in the semi-finals across the two weekends, both hurling and football. But I guess when Gavin Devlin and the rest of the Louth management team are breaking down what went wrong at the weekend, they look at that 2-7 spell and how much they were struggling to even threaten the Mayo goal after halftime at the weekend. Like, you just cannot simply concede 2-7 without reply and expect to win a game.
15: No, and it was obviously a bridge too far, and the whole experience of being in Croke Park and what an atmosphere it was, and the build up to that game in Louth over the last 2 weeks. It really is hard to insulate yourself away from that. And when things go wrong, you can get into a spiral. And losing Craig Lennon, well, that's one thing that goes wrong. And even Sam Mulroy not converting some of those opportunities that you deposit. Him perhaps missing that kick before half. Now, it's a 2-point effort, but they're the scores that Sam Mulroy gets so often. And, you know, he's very good to recover in those situations. And he did it in the Leinster final last year. But he came out wearing a bandage on his calf in the second half, and maybe he's picked up an injury, and he's their natural leader. So really, mistakes spiraled, and they built up for Louth, and that got in them. And then that aggression that Mayo brought, and that bit of pace, I mean, through the likes of Callanan, but obviously through Kobe McDonald as well. In that third period, he put over 2 points, and he just some very big plays. But it was O'Donoghue who really set the tone for them very, very early on.
3: The Kerry-Dublin game, in the end, Kerry win 2-18 to 20 points. And plenty of controversy, obviously, coming out of the game. The square ball decision, of course, it's Sean O'Brien in for the second Kerry goal in the 43rd minute. Eventually, the ball would end up in the net from the penalty from David Clifford after the early penalty decision where Joe O'Connor went in on Padraig O'Coughlin-Byrne, and he would score after Evan Comerford made the initial save. And then Dublin will feel that the ball was over the line as well, or at least that's the claim. So Ger Brennan after the game was saying, Colm, you know, like, application of the rules, I'm quoting him here, and the shooting boots on our own side were the two key areas where we came up short. And then he had said that over the course of the last 2 weekends, with some of the decisions, referring I think largely to the hurling on the Sunday as well, he feels it's now time for the GAA to have a look at video officials. I did wonder if the non-black card in the hurling would result in maybe that review committee having a serious look at the wording of the black card rule. Are we now, after what happened yesterday, now looking at possibly a review into whether VAR could come into Gaelic football?
15: Well, this review has already happened. There is a review on the table with Central Council as it is from 2023. It was the previous president, Larry McCarthy, asked the committee to look at all this. And they looked at it and looked at all the pros and cons for it. And it was felt that, yes, it's possible, but it would take a lot of work around redrafting rules and redrafting definitions of certain skills, and it would require a lot more manpower. And of course, the fundamental question is, well, where do you start and where do you stop with it? Well, I think you start with an extension of Hawkeye, if that's possible. And I think that's probably, if you want to call it, the low-hanging fruit on this. Yes, it would probably take some extra expense, and you're only going to be adding it probably into Croke Park so that goal detection can be determined in the case of that Dublin goal chance from Ross McGarry. So I think with testing, I think that probably can come true. It hasn't happened much. That hasn't happened. What happened in the All-Ireland Club hurling final with Fintan Burke with O'Loughlin Gales and obviously St. Thomas's a few years ago, where he was lying on the ball and looked at it as if it had crossed the line. It looked to me with some of the screenshots that, yes, the ball was over the line. But in real time, it's so hard to detect for those umpires. This is happening so fast. So I think that's a possibility. After that, where do you want a television match official to go with this? Is it a square ball, or is it the two hops further out the field in the build up to the goal? Is it for a 2-point kick that's on the line? You're going back and back, and you're peeling back layers and layers, and so many things happen in Gaelic football and hurling matches that the clamour to revisit everything would really, really disrupt the game. So, do you leave it around the goal line technology? I think that's the first case. Maybe square balls, but there will always be other incidents around the goal mark that you really can't revert to the replays for everything. So it's a difficult one. I think it'll probably stop at goal line technology, whether a ball has crossed the line. I do see that coming in the short term, but I think square balls and other infringements like that around will come down to the umpires and the match officials there. And also the question as to whether the square, how important it is. It's there to offer goalkeeper some protection. But the role of the goalkeeper has changed so much that you have to ask, well, is it the requirement that it once was?
3: Yeah. The other thing as well is to his other point about the shooting. Dublin obviously rue those 12 wides, two good goal chances that they missed during the game as well. The reality is there were plenty of chances there for Dublin to turn Kerry over yesterday afternoon.
15: Well, they won the first three kickouts of the second half and put real pressure on Kerry, scored 3 points to build a 3-point lead. And then David Clifford is blocked down by David Byrne. Counter-attack presents an opportunity for Conor Callaghan. He tries to side foot it in, Shane Ryan makes a great save. But I think the significance of David Clifford being blocked down with a 2-point attempt and it's converted into a goal for a 6-point swing really determined the flow of that game. Had that with that on the back of that block, that Dublin take a 6-point lead would really have left Kerry with an uphill climb, and then they get the goal, and that gets them the foothold back, their level, and they take off with a trio of two pointers over the next 10 or 15 minutes from Paddy Clifford, who really had a profound influence. And I felt, look, there's obviously, who do you mark? How many do you mark? They got so much right, Dublin, with tying down Dylan Gainey, who had come into the game so effective in this previous game. David Clifford too, you're going to have to look after them. But I thought there was probably the requirement for a third player to be man-marked throughout, and that was Paddy Clifford, if you look at the lesson of last year's All-Ireland final with Donegal. So he was able to bring them through that difficult period in the third quarter. But that was a key moment, Conor Callaghan's shot that was saved by Shane Ryan, given where its origin was.
3: Yeah, I was chatting to Paddy Burns from Armagh last week, and we were just chatting a bit about zonal defending and the way that both these teams like to defend in zones, and they will pick up some man markers as well. But for the best part, Dublin like to keep their zonal shape when it comes to the way they defend. And he was saying that had to be the lesson of last year, that Donegal stayed in their zonal shape. Paddy Clifford was able to kind of pull out of those little pockets and get space. And he had such a determining factor in that All-Ireland final. It does make me wonder if Gerard Brennan and the rest of his management team go back and have a think, you get someone to tag Paddy Clifford, because he scores 5 points in the end, but he was just so instrumental in everything Kerry did in attack.
15: Well, they will probably say, well, if we put someone on Paddy Clifford, then our defensive shape and structure isn't as strong as what it was for a lot of the game. But I feel Paddy Clifford is an exception here, and I would be focusing on him second after David. Obviously, Dylan Gainey did come in good form. It probably didn't help that Sean McMahon wasn't fit to play, and they're also missing Owen Merchant. And straight away, there's two really, really good man markers who have gone toe-to-toe with David Clifford in previous Kerry games, league and championships. So those two, from a Dublin point of view, were a big loss. But I feel Paddy Clifford, and obviously the Donegal put Finbar Rorty tracking him in Killarney, and to good effect, even though Paddy Clifford probably wasn't at his best at that point of the season. He had come through a lot of injury. But I think you have to detail someone, make life more difficult for him, or else he eases his way into a game and he starts to run the show. And that's what he did in the third quarter.
3: Just want to give a word to Wicklow before we finish up as well. Dean Healy played under Mick O'Dwyer. That's how long he's been playing for this Wicklow team. He's going to play, if he's still around for next season, in the All-Ireland Championship, because they've punched their ticket by winning the Tailteann Cup. And this Wicklow team, it's an adventure that no one will ever forget in Wicklow, because they were 9 points down against Offaly in the semi-final, 13 points at a stage down against Down, and came back for a thrilling victory in the end. So this piece of national silverware is going to mean a remarkable amount to them, and so hard-earned as well.
15: And they also came from a distance against Antrim in the quarterfinal too. So they have a habit of this. But 13 points against Down, a team that beat Donegal earlier this year. It was a phenomenal result. It really was incredible what they did. And you mentioned Dean Healy in that goal. Dean Healy has been a wonderful player for Wicklow. I remember watching him last year against taking it to Dublin in the Leinster quarterfinal in Aucrim. So they showed so much grit and resilience, and players like Dara Fee and Malachy Stone in the second half were really superb. Jonathan Carlin had a turnover there at one stage. So they brought so much to it, and it was one of the great Croke Park afternoons to watch that second half unfold. And I think Wicklow will get a lot from it. I think the Tailteann Cup competition will get a lot from it because of their first Division 4 winners, obviously Westmeath and Down and Meath and Kildare have won it. Teams that could, can operate at a higher level. But this will give Wicklow and other teams like them real belief and a lot more meaning to the second tier competition too.
3: For sure. Colm Keyes, many thanks for joining us. Clock is up against us here on The Last Word. That is our lot. Stay tuned here on Today FM. Paula McSweeney is up next.
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23: It's 7 o'clock. I'm Ellen Buckler.
0: A man of significant interest in the investigation into the murder of Jamie Carney has been arrested in Jordan. It's believed the 28-year-old entered the country through the border with Turkey. The American mother of one was found dead in her home in Killarney last Tuesday. The Irish Independent's southern correspondent Ralph Regal says Jordanian authorities sanctioned his arrest.
4: And what's interesting is that the detention came despite the fact that there is no warrant issued for him and that there is no suggestion of a detention request from Ireland. So this is very much a decision that was taken by the Jordanian authorities on their own. Of course, this individual had been resident in Ireland for a period of up to 2 years since 2024.
0: Police are investigating the circumstances after three people were found dead this morning in Ballymena in County Antrim in a family home. The PSNI says there is no ongoing risk to the public following the discovery. Emily Brown is there.
5: Forensics are at the scene here in Ballymena where three people were found dead in their home this morning. There is a large police cordon in place spanning across the old Cullybaggy Road and its junctions with Carnini Road and Inishowen Park. Police have confirmed the three were related.
0: Donald Trump says the US is taking over the Strait of Hormuz and will act as its guardian angel. It follows another night of strikes by American forces on targets inside Iran and a surge in oil prices this morning. The US president also thinks he should be reimbursed for securing the shipping route and intends to charge a 20% rate on all cargo for ships crossing. Kevin McPartlin from Fuels for Ireland says four courts here are trying to operate in extremely volatile circumstances.
23: If you are one of those small folk courts that maybe gets a delivery once a week, you may say, okay, well, I ordered today at X price, but I know that when I order next week, I'm going to be paying X plus 10 cent per litre. So you might therefore think, I need to factor in the replacement cost. And that's done at a forecourt level because each forecourt makes up their own pricing. So there aren't any hard and fast rules, but a very good indicator is the wholesale price the day before.
0: And a hosepipe ban will come into place across Dublin and parts of Kildare, Meath, Wicklow, Wexford and South Tipperary from Thursday. Ishka Aaron says the restrictions are needed after weeks of hot, dry weather pushed water demand to exceptionally high levels. The ban will remain in place until the 26th of August and prohibits the use of hose pipes for activities like watering gardens and washing cars. 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
27: Good evening, I'm Eve Conway. Dublin legend Ciarán Kilkenny will retire from intercounty football. The six-time All-Star won 8 All-Ireland titles, 13 Leinster titles and 6 National Leagues with his county. Kilkenny turned down the opportunity to play professionally in Australia to dedicate himself to Dublin and says that he could never have imagined how rewarding that decision would be. Alejandro Garnacho could be on his way out of Stamford Bridge after joining just last August. He hasn't been involved in pre-season training, and new Chelsea boss Xabi Alonso says there's been interest from other clubs.
28: We have spoken with the sports directors and there is an interest from him, from other clubs, so let's see how it develops. But hopefully it finishes in the best possible ways for all the parts.
27: Manchester United have completed the signing of Andre Santos from Chelsea for a fee of £50 million. They're also in advanced talks to sign Aston Villa's Youri Tielemans. The midfielder has a release clause of over €42 million. WSL side London City Lionesses have made another huge signing. Spanish defender Mapi Leon has left Barcelona to join the club on a three-year contract. Leon will join up with her old teammate Alexia Putellas, who joined the Lionesses last week. And finally, Rory McIlroy has been grouped with Xander Schauffele and Matt Fitzpatrick for the first two rounds of this year's Open Championship, teeing off at 3:15 p.m. on Thursday. McIlroy, speaking after the weekend's Scottish Open, says he has work to do before then.
29: At least I know what I'm doing. It's a matter of trying to sort of rectify it and
1: you know, obviously there was some good in there today, but there was some bad as well. So, you know, I'm going to need to work a little bit over the next couple of days to be ready for Thursday.
27: Shane Lowry will be with Brooks Koepka and 2026 PGA Championship winner Aaron Rye, teeing off at the earlier time of 2:53 p.m. while Padraig Harrington will tee off at 1:20, and amateur qualifier David Howard at 10:42. To hear live commentary of the League of Ireland every Friday, download the Go Loud app now.
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0: Staying dry and bright into the evening. Lows tonight of 13 to 16 degrees.
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6: Good evening and you're very welcome along on this beautiful Monday evening. I'm here till 10 p.m. playing the music you love and I've got some Westlife on the way very soon. First though, Dasha, Austin, Boots Stop Working.

Carpenter, Manchild on Today FM, playing the music you love with me, Paula McSweeney. Time for some Tucker Pillsbury, right? 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
3: It's BYOB. Bring your own best friend, brother, whatever. Yeah, basically, he wants to give everybody two tickets to Westlife. They're playing in Three Arena in September. And he had the two gals on this morning. He had them singing and everything. Two best pals. I thought it was absolutely brilliant. And I was thinking, only Ian Dempsey could get someone to sing down the line to them at 8:30 in the morning. Fantastic. Anyway, he inspired me to play some Westlife. Big fan myself. This is Uptown Girl on Today FM.

0: Westlife Uptown Girl on Today FM, playing the music you love. And if you do get through to Ian Dempsey Breakfast Show competition line tomorrow morning for those Westlife tickets, I'm reassured that even if you don't do so well with the question, you're getting tickets. Okay, it can be arranged. So that is from 6 o'clock tomorrow morning. Kieran O'Loughlin in Ennis got in touch and he's looking for a lovely summer song. And I have just slotted in Glass Animals, Heat Waves. That's coming up next. So I hope that would suit. And Tony, who lives in San Antonio, Texas, but is currently at home in Crumlin. Welcome home, Tony. He says, Paula, how come you don't say good luck anymore? I used to love it when you did it. Aww. You were the only one, Tony. That's why. Now and again, I throw it in there just for the crack, and it never fails to annoy people. Glass Animals, Heat Waves, up next on Today FM.
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Swims, Mr. Know-It-All on Today FM, playing the music you love with me, Paula McSweeney. Noreen, how are you doing? She's in North Leitrim. She said, do you remember me? The one with the 5-day blackout a couple of years ago. I remember that well. 5 days of no electricity. Myself and himself, whose name is Paul, are sitting outside having a few beers in the lovely warm sun and talking about how so like COVID times the weather is. And our song from that time has to be The Weeknd, Blinding Lights. Loving the tunes. 2020, that was the year of Blinding Lights with the dance on TikTok, wasn't it? It was. Let me have a look. I'll try and get that in before 10 p.m. tonight. And you sit back, relax and enjoy those sweet, sweet drinks. Right now, here is something new from Calvin Harris and Jazzy. This is Satisfy on Today FM.

Jazzy Satisfy on Today FM, playing the music you love. That one is new. Paula McSweeney here. This song got a bit of a renaissance back about 15 years ago when Bridesmaids came out. A very funny film. Wilson Phillips, Hold On.

0: Dermot Kennedy, Kiss Me on Today FM, playing the music you love. Quite a few requests for Dermot Kennedy this evening, and I assume a lot of you had gone to the Aviva over the weekend, Saturday and last night. Dermot Kennedy at the Aviva, and I went along on Saturday myself. It had been so long since I'd been to the Aviva. I was really excited, and it was great. It was super, and a lovely evening, and doesn't everything, the sun helps everything. It was just super. We're on 0874 100 102 if you would like to get in touch. Still to come this hour, I've got Shaboozy and George Ezra. And let's get some Harry Styles, Dance No More.
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Shaboozy, a bar song on Today FM, playing the music you love. Bit of George Ezra, Budapest in there as well. And it's the collaboration we never knew we needed between Snow Patrol and Kylie Minogue. This is their new song, These Alarms, and I love it. 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It's so-

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7: Good evening, I'm Daniel Pitcher. A 28-year-old man of significant interest in the investigation into the murder of Jamie Carney has been detained in Jordan. The American mother of one was found dead at her rented home in the Macross Road of Killarney last Tuesday. The Jordanian authorities sanctioned his arrest today, although there was no warrant issued for him. Hose pipe ban will come into place across Dublin, parts of Kildare, Meath, Wicklow, Wexford and South Tipperary from Thursday. Ishka Aaron says restrictions are needed after weeks of hot, dry weather pushed water demand to exceptionally high levels. The ban will remain in place until the 26th of August and prohibits the use of hose pipes for activities such as watering gardens and washing cars. US President Donald Trump has announced a new blockade targeting Iranian shipping through the Strait of Hormuz. He says the US will act as a guardian of the strategic waterway and plans a charge of 20% fee on cargo passing through it. Iran has yet to respond, but previously described similar proposals as piracy. Sky's military analyst Sean Bell says there's concerns over global shipping.
8: Iran has claimed the Strait of Hormuz is closed. President Trump immediately said, no, that the Strait of Hormuz is open. Iran doesn't control it. Harsh reality on the ground, though, is that only 20 vessels went through the Strait of Hormuz on Saturday. It was 8 on Sunday. And to the best of our knowledge, there's been no vessels going through at all since then. So whatever President Trump says, it appears the Strait of Hormuz is in fact closed.
7: The Oireachtas Housing Committee will discuss whether to make modular homes exempt from planning permission this week. The proposal would allow people to build small homes of up to 45 square metres in their back gardens without the need for planning permission. However, the government's decision to allow the homes to be rented out on the private market has drawn criticism from Sinn Féin housing spokesperson Ono Brin.
9: The fix is for the government to do what they said they were doing a year and a half ago, which is to allow families to put in place freestanding residential structures for family members. And in fact, very simple amendments to the regulations in front of us tomorrow would facilitate that. Likewise, to give the local authority the power to assess the volume of these.
7: And that's your news for now.
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10: Good evening, I'm Eve Conway. Ciarán Kilkenny, part of Dublin football's golden generation, has announced his inter-county retirement. He won 8 All-Ireland titles, 13 Leinster titles and 6 National Leagues with his county, and he was an All-Star 6 times. In a statement today, Kilkenny said, I look forward to cheering Dublin on for many years. A huge thanks to the Dublin supporters, especially this year, for their loyalty and unstinting support. Alejandro Garnacho could leave Stamford Bridge after less than a year at the club. He hasn't been involved in pre-season training, and new Chelsea boss Xavi Alonso says there's interest from other clubs.
11: We have spoken with the sports directors and there is an interest from him, from other clubs, so let's see how it develops, but hopefully it finishes in the best possible ways for all the parts.
10: Manchester United have completed the signing of Andre Santos from Chelsea for a fee of £50 million. They're also in advanced talks to sign Aston Villa's Yuri Tielemans. The midfielder has a release clause of over €42 million. WSL side London City Lionesses have made another statement signing. Spanish defender Mapei Leon has left Barcelona to join the club on a three-year contract, joining old teammate Alexia Putellas. Leon won four Champions Leagues with Barcelona and seven league titles. And in golf, the tee times have been announced for the 154th Open. Rory McIlroy has been grouped with Xander Schauffele and Matt Fitzpatrick, teeing off at 3:15 p.m. on Thursday. McIlroy, speaking after the weekend Scottish Open, says he has work to do before Thursday.
12: At least I know what I'm doing. It's a matter of trying to sort of rectify it. And, you know, obviously there was some good in there today, but there was some bad as well. So, you know, I'm going to need to work a little bit over the next couple of days to be ready for Thursday.
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7: Well, it's going to be very mild again tonight, dry and mostly clear with some clouds and a little bit breezy at times too. Lowest temperature 13 to 18 degrees.
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13: Welcome back to Hour 2. We've got Hosier on the way, and I'm going to kick off because it's summer and it's Brat Summer. And then I was thinking, was Brat Summer just like 2 years ago, or is every summer Brat Summer for Charlie XCX? I don't know. But this is Apple.

Ozier is someone new on Today FM playing the music you love with me, Paula McSweeney. Welcome back to Hour 2. And I opened up with Charlie XCX Apple. And I was wondering, is every summer at Brat Summer, or did it specifically apply to 2024 when Charlie XCX released her album, Brat? And the most reasonable and I think sensible answer that I found on the internet was that somebody said, if Mariah Carey sings the same song every Christmas, we can have Brat every summer. And I thought, that's sensible. And Charlie XCX actually responded to that saying, oh wow, I never thought about it like this. So there you go. Boots on the ground journalism over here, huh? Right, something new from Sam Smith right now. This is called My Guy on Today FM.

just hear the Bee Gees, honestly. And I love it. That's Sam Smith and his new song, My Guy. The album Hazel Eyes is out next week. Next month. Not next week. We're still only in July. Right now, Stella Lefty, Boston. On a chain.

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Machine, Dog Days are over on Today FM, playing the music you love. And they did two dates. They've completed their 2026 Irish tour, Limerick and Dublin, late June. And it's great to hear them. Aisling was looking for Florence and the Machine, and I am nothing if not compliant. So thanks for that, Aisling. Hey, Paula, absolutely buzzing after an amazing weekend. Myself and my daughter had our first event on Saturday with our new mobile coffee trailer. Ooh, called Beans on Roast. Well, who thought of that name? Fantastic. At Beans on Roast _ Instagram. And then was away in Salt Hill in the camper van on Sunday night and had today off work. So amazing. And just loving the weather and the tunes. I think that Toy Story 5 Taylor song is my current fave. That is from Lainey Moo, aka the owner of Beans on Roast. That is a brilliant name for a coffee trailer. Well done, you. And I am keeping everything crossed and wishing you all the best luck. That sounds like a brilliant adventure. Really fun as well. And I bet your customers are just going to love you. They're going to love you. So well done, you. Beans on Roast. You're over in the West, are you? Give us a bit more information. Help me help you. Right now, something brand new from Gracie Abrams. This is Look at My Life on Today FM.

0: 10 before 9 p.m. And Kingfisher, The Sun Will Never Settle. 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

Alex Warren, Passenger on Today FM. That's from his new album, Wild Child, which is out next month. Now, I did promise some Shania Twain, and she is on the way after CMAT. Take a sexy picture of me.

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8: Good evening, I'm Daniel Pitcher. A 28-year-old man of significant interest in the investigation into the murder of Jamie Carney has been detained in Jordan. The American mother of one was found dead at her rented home in the Macross Road of Killarney last Tuesday. The Jordanian authorities sanctioned his arrest today, although there was no warrant issued for him. Hose pipe ban will come into place across Dublin, parts of Kildare, Meath, Wicklow, Wexford and South Tipperary from Thursday. Ishka Aaron says restrictions are needed after weeks of hot, dry weather pushed water demand to exceptionally high levels. The ban will remain in place until the 26th of August and prohibits the use of hose pipes for activities such as watering gardens and washing cars. US President Donald Trump has announced a new blockade targeting Iranian shipping through the Strait of Hormuz. He says the US will act as a guardian of the strategic waterway and plans a charge of 20% fee on cargo passing through it. Iran has yet to respond, but previously described similar proposals as piracy. Sky's military analyst Sean Bell says there's concerns over global shipping.
9: Iran has claimed the Strait of Hormuz is closed. President Trump immediately said, no, that the Strait of Hormuz is open. Iran doesn't control it. Harsh reality on the ground, though, is that only 20 vessels went through the Strait of Hormuz on Saturday. It was 8 on Sunday. And to our best of our knowledge, there's been no vessels going through at all since then. So whatever President Trump says, it appears the Strait of Hormuz is in fact closed.
8: The Oireachtas Housing Committee will discuss whether to make modular homes exempt from planning permission this week. The proposal would allow people to build small homes of up to 45 square metres in their back gardens without the need for planning permission. However, the government's decision to allow the homes to be rented out on the private market has drawn criticism from Sinn Féin housing spokesperson Ono Brin.
10: The fix is for the government to do what they said they were doing a year and a half ago, which is to allow families to put in place freestanding residential structures for family members. And in fact, very simple amendments to the regulations in front of us tomorrow would facilitate that. Likewise, to give the local authority the power to assess the volume of these.
8: And that's your news for now.
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11: Good evening, I'm Eve Conway. The Irish under-20s rugby team recorded their second win of the Junior World Championships today. Andrew Brown's team defeated Fiji by a score of 24-19. They will now face Italy on Saturday to decide ninth place in the tournament. Kieran Kilkenny, part of Dublin football's golden generation, has announced his inter-county retirement. He won 8 All-Ireland titles, 13 Leinster titles, and 6 national leagues with his county, and was an All-Star 6 times. In a statement today, Kilkenny thanked supporters and said his career with Dublin was the greatest honour of his life. The World Cup semi-finals get underway this week. England goalkeeper Jordan Pickford says his team can't focus only on Messi when they play Argentina on Wednesday.
3: Great to be able to finally come up against him for so long and watching him as a kid. And we all know how good Messi is, but we also know how good Argentina is. So can't just solely rely on Messi. We've got to focus on the other strengths as well and the other weaknesses we can take advantage of.
11: Alejandro Garnacho could leave Stamford Bridge after less than a year at the club. He hasn't been involved in pre-season training, and new Chelsea boss Xabi Alonso says there's interest from other clubs.
12: We have spoken with the sports directors and there is an interest from him, from other clubs, so let's see how it develops, but hopefully it finishes in the best possible ways for all the parts.
11: WSL side London City Lionesses have made another statement signing. Spanish defender Mapi Leon has left Barcelona to join the club on a 3-year contract, joining old teammate Alexia Putellas. And in golf, the tee times have been announced for the 154th Open. Rory McIlroy has been grouped with Xander Schauffele and Matt Fitzpatrick, teeing off at 3:15pm on Thursday. Shane Lowry will be with Brooks Koepka and Aaron Rye, teeing off at the earlier time of 2:53pm, and Porter Carrington will tee off at 1:20, and amateur qualifier David Howard at 10:42. To hear live commentary of the League of Ireland every Friday, download the Go Loud app now.
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8: Well, it's going to be very mild again tonight, dry and mostly clear with sun clouds and a little bit breezy at times too. Lowest temperature 13 to 18 degrees.
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0: Welcome back to Hour 3. Ciara Revens is on standby. She's going to take over from 10pm and just chill out for the evening. But I've got a few bits to play. First, Femi and the Kid Laroi are on the way. But first, this hour, Robbie Williams, rock DJ.

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Colin Fender, Olivia Dean, Rain Me In on Today FM, playing the music you love. And they've made chart history in the UK after that song became the longest running number one single of all time by a British act. So they beat Wet Wet Wet, Love Is All Around from 94, and they have equaled Canadian singer Bryan Adams' Everything I Do, I Do It For You. There you go. Here's some Amble, The Swell, new to our playlist.

0: Ed Sheeran, Sapphire on Today FM, playing the music you love, and the brilliant Bellex One, Flame before that. Kind of three in a row of Irish songs, because Amble, Bellex One, and We Claim Ed Sheeran sometimes, don't we? Sometimes we do. I've got the chorus on the way, speaking of Irish music, and I've also got to play Somber, and let's get some Florence Road, the best of the gal bands at the moment. Hanging out to dry up next.
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Brand new from Ella Langley, that's Be Her on Today FM. And her other song, Choosing Texas, still number one in America. And actually stopped her from getting that single to number one. Be Her climbed to number two in the Hot 100. It's now sitting at number three. And still at number one for 12 weeks running in America is Choosing Texas by Ella Langley. It's fascinating, I think, anyway. Right now, here's a little throwback from The Corrs, So Young on Today FM.

0: FM, and that is it from me, Paula McSweeney. I'll be back tomorrow, so please do join me then. And Ciara Revens is up next. She's going to chill out till midnight. I recommend you stick around. Enjoy the rest of your lovely, warm, sunny evening. 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
3: 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And that's dating, isn't it? 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Go Dating doesn't promise magic. It just gives you a chance to meet real people who are actually looking for the same thing. And you can't ask for more than that, can you? Go on, take a chance.
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5: A very good night from the newsroom. I'm Daniel Pitcher. A 28-year-old man believed to be the prime suspect in the murder of Jamie Carney has been arrested in Jordan. The Jordanian authorities sanctioned his arrest today after he crossed the border from Turkey. The American mother of one was found dead at her rented home on the Macross Road in Killarney last Tuesday. The Irish Independent Southern correspondent Ralph Regal says Miss Carney moved with her daughter from the States to Ireland in 2021.
6: She's originally from Westchester County. She had been in Ireland since May of 2021. She had moved here with her teenage daughter, and she was discovered at 1:23 p.m. last Tuesday.
5: A murder investigation has been launched after the deaths of three people at a house in Ballymena, County Antrim. The bodies of a man and two women were discovered at a property on the old Cullybacky Road yesterday morning. Police say the causes of death have yet to be established and post-mortem examinations will take place. Two men in their 40s, meanwhile, have been charged in connection with an investigation into the seizure of firearms and controlled drugs in searches across counties Leash and Kildare at the weekend. Both are expected to appear before a sitting of a Thigh District Court tomorrow morning. Searches were conducted at six locations in the Leash and Kildare areas, which resulted in the seizure of 11 military-grade firearms, ammunition and silencers, as well as controlled drugs, with an estimated street value of more than €700,000. The EU is considering limiting children's access to social media. The European Commission President Ursula von der Leyen says a proposal which will include age-appropriate restrictions for social media will be presented in September. It comes as part of an expert report to be presented. Fine Gael MEP Regina Doherty says rules for digital platforms need to be stricter.
7: Despite the fact that our platforms tell us they do have rules, we can see the negative outcomes, and so we need to make those rules much stricter and make sure that we enforce them, number one, but also ensure that we really do have significant bans for children under the age of 13, that no child under the age of 13 should be sitting scrolling.
5: And that's your news for now.
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8: Good evening, I'm Eve Conway. The Irish under-20s rugby team recorded their second win of the Junior World Championships today. Andrew Brown's team defeated Fiji by a score of 24-19. They will now face Italy on Saturday to decide ninth place in the tournament. Kieran Kilkenny, part of Dublin football's golden generation, has announced his inter-county retirement. He won 8 All-Ireland titles, 13 Leinster titles and 6 National Leagues with his county and was an All-Star 6 times. In a statement today, Kilkenny thanked supporters and said his career with Dublin was the greatest honour of his life. The World Cup semi-finals get underway this week. England goalkeeper Jordan Pickford says his team can't focus only on Messi when they play Argentina on Wednesday.
9: Great to be able to finally come up against him for so long and watching him as a kid. And we all know how good Messi is, but we also know how good Argentina is. So can't just solely rely on Messi. We've got to focus on the other strengths as well and the other weaknesses we can take advantage of.
8: Alejandro Garnacho could leave Stamford Bridge after less than a year at the club. He hasn't been involved in pre-season training, and new Chelsea boss Xabi Alonso says there's interest from other clubs.
10: We have spoken with the sports directors and there is an interest from him, from other clubs, so let's see how it develops. But hopefully it finishes in the best possible ways for all the parts.
8: WSL side London City Lionesses have made another statement signing. Spanish defender Mapi Leon has left Barcelona to join the club on a 3-year contract, joining old teammate Alexia Putellas. And in golf, the tee times have been announced for the 154th Open. Rory McIlroy has been grouped with Xander Schauffele and Matt Fitzpatrick, teeing off at 3:15pm on Thursday. Shane Lowry will be with Brooks Koepka and Aaron Rye, teeing off at the earlier time of 2:53pm, and Porter Carrington will tee off at 1:20, and amateur qualifier David Howard at 10:42. To hear live commentary of the League of Ireland every Friday, download the Go Loud app now.
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5: Well, it's going to be very mild again tonight, dry and mostly clear with some clouds and a little bit breezy at times too. Lowest temperature 13 to 18 degrees.
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11: Hello, it's Ciara Evans. You're very welcome along. Monday nights mean ultimate kickback, throwbacks and legends. From here until midnight, the Lumineers on the way. Maybe you saw them this summer. Right now, Lady Gaga and Bruno Mars, Die With A Smile.

think it's an all-time favorite for a lot of Lumineers fans. That is Ho Hey. They brought their automatic world tour to the SSE Arena in Belfast in June and Virgin Media Park in Cork as well. Long trek down the following day, but heard great reports from it. They were just brilliant as well. And you just can't beat a live gig in the summer. Maybe you've got ones to look forward to, or you're at one over the weekend and now you're like, need to recharge a little bit. And Monday night is where we hit the reset button and you get amazing songs like this. It's Nina Cherry. This is Woman on Today FM Chilled with Kira Revins.

0: That is REM at my most beautiful. It is Today FM, chilled. If you are an REM fan and you love Michael Stipe, well, the end of the year is going to bring a new album from him, and it promises to be good. Like, tracks like that, At My Most Beautiful, really driven by Michael and his genius. So I'm sure we're going to see plenty of that. More music on the way for you here on Today FM Chilled. Got some Fleetwood Mac and Jason Mraz coming your way. It's Ciara Evans through till midnight.
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3: 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I mean, it kind of makes sense that it would be a few days later, because if they lose, then do they get the bank holiday?
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3: 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Happen to lose in the final.
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song of its time. It still sounds absolutely amazing. It's Ciara Evans. It is Today FM Chill to Fleetwood Mac and Songbird in there before that. I wonder, was that one of the songs that Stevie Nicks sang at Taylor Swift's wedding? Still hanging on for all of the details. Maybe someday we'll find out. So I'm going on to Stevie there and get her to give us the deets. This next track is, it's going to take you back. You're going to want to turn it up. And if you're looking to just chill out that extra little bit tonight, I think this is going to transport you to wherever you need to be. It's All For One. 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

0: 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It's Ciara Revins on Today FM Chilled. I'm thinking that July could be a bit like Christmas, you know, because people have time off. If you're in the office, not everyone is around. Maybe with the good weather, it's been a little bit more relaxed and you've been, you know, just slacking off on certain things, and it's nice. It's a vibe, and Mondays don't feel like Monday. Maybe you've even been to the beach or for a swim or been chilling out the back a little bit longer tonight. Gotta love that. Everybody seems in great form as well. On the way for you here on Today FM Chilled, I've got the Beta Band and the Eurythmics. I
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Naples. It's Today FM Chilled. Kira Revens playing the music you love. That is a great song. And you know what? I want to stick with the 90s for this next one I've got for you. An OG boy band. They're very busy in a sphere for the summer. Here in Las Vegas, they're making a fortune. I'm sure they don't mind. But they're absolutely a flat out. This was just an iconic track from them. Quit playing games with my heart. And today,

0: If you're up and about, I'd imagine you could not help yourself but maybe break into the like clicking, the side movement, the Backstreet Boys, Quit Playing Games With My Heart. News at 11 is coming up, and I have got an artist who very much thinks that you can buy yourself flower, but you can also send them. We have got The Honeys, What a Step Back in Time, and a Rocket Man.
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5: 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If Mayo wins Sam, I'll eat a 6-foot chocolate statue of Kobe McDonald live on TikTok. 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
12: A very good night from the newsroom. I'm Daniel Pitcher. A 28-year-old man believed to be the prime suspect in the murder of Jamie Carney has been arrested in Jordan. Jordanian authorities sanctioned his arrest today after he crossed the border from Turkey. The American mother of one was found dead at her rented home in the Macross Road area in Killarney last Tuesday. The Irish Independent Southern correspondent Ralph Regal says that she moved with her daughter from the States to Ireland in 2021.
13: She's originally from Westchester County. She had been in Ireland since May of 2021. She had moved here with her teenage daughter, and she was discovered at 1:23 p.m. last Tuesday.
12: UN's Shipping Lane Agency says that there's no legal basis for the US president's plan to charge a 20% fee on all cargo passing through the Strait of Hormuz. Industry figures are warning the charge breaks international law. Kurt Volker is a former United States permanent representative to NATO.
14: Controlling the strait from a distance, you know, with deployed forces like that, it's an extraordinary task and would probably not be very successful. Second, we and our allies have always supported the concept of freedom of navigation.
12: The Justice Minister is refusing to roll back on changes to criminal legal aid payments. At the start of the month, a flat fee of €520 per case was introduced, replacing a previous system in which solicitors were paid for each appearance. The change has resulted in solicitors withdrawing from the legal aid panel, leaving many people without representation in the courts. Significant pressure on water supplies has prompted a hose pipe ban across Dublin, South Tipperary and parts of Kildare, Meath, Wicklow and Wexford. The restrictions come into force on Thursday and will remain in place until the 26th of August. And Channing Tatum is being invited to explore the Wild Atlantic Way as he comes to Ireland for his new film. He stars alongside Eva Hewson, Kieran Hines and Aino Hardwick in the Isle of Man. Scenes for the film are due to be shot in County Sligo this Thursday and Friday. And that's your news for now.
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15: Good evening, I'm Eve Conway. The Irish under-20s rugby team recorded their second win of the Junior World Championships today. Andrew Brown's team defeated Fiji by a score of 24-19. They will now face Italy on Saturday to decide ninth place in the tournament. Ciarán Kilkenny, part of Dublin football's golden generation, has announced his inter-county retirement. He won 8 All-Ireland titles, 13 Leinster titles, and 6 national leagues with his county, and was an All-Star 6 times. In a statement today, Kilkenny thanked supporters and said his career with Dublin was the greatest honour of his life. The World Cup semi-finals get underway this week. England goalkeeper Jordan Pickford says his team can't focus only on Messi when they play Argentina on Wednesday.
2: Great to be able to finally come up against him for so long and watching him as a kid. And we all know how good Messi is, but we also know how good Argentina is. So can't just solely rely on Messi. We've got to focus on the other strengths as well and the other weaknesses we can take advantage of.
15: Alejandro Garnacho could leave Stamford Bridge after less than a year at the club. He hasn't been involved in pre-season training, and new Chelsea boss Xabi Alonso says there's interest from other clubs.
16: We have spoken with the sports directors and there's an interest from him, from other clubs, so let's see how it develops, but hopefully it finishes in the best possible ways for all the parts.
15: WSL side London City Lionesses have made another statement signing. Spanish defender Mapi Leon has left Barcelona to join the club on a 3-year contract, joining old teammate Alexia Putellas. And in golf, the tee times have been announced for the 154th Open. Rory McIlroy has been grouped with Xander Schauffele and Matt Fitzpatrick, teeing off at 3:15pm on Thursday. Shane Lowry will be with Brooks Koepka and Aaron Rye, teeing off at the earlier time of 2:53pm, and Porter Carrington will tee off at 1:20, and amateur qualifier David Howard at 10:42. To hear live commentary of the League of Ireland every Friday, download the Go Loud app now.
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12: Very mild to warm conditions for the rest of the night. Tomorrow will be warm again with plenty of good sunshine and highest temperatures tomorrow, 23 to 29 degrees.
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0: Hello, it's Ciara Evans. And this hour, I have got for you some George Michael. I've got Elton John in there for you. And I've got a band who could possibly be headlining Slane next summer. It's a big week. Luke Combs is coming up. Let's start this hour with Miley Cyrus.

Today FM chilled. He's been busy performing with Jelly Roll over the last while in the US, and he's as American as they come. He's got a 4th of July birthday, so I wonder if the celebrations are still ongoing. How are you? I hope you've had a good Monday. Maybe you got a little bit of sunshine, maybe a bit of a swim, a chill out the back, and you're just listening to us now while you unwind. It's good to have you here. And right now I'm going to play you George Michael, Kissing a Fool. See us up next.

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Kira Revins playing the music you love. Before that, The Honeys and Finally Found. And if you're thinking, I had forgotten about them. Bit of 90s nostalgia for you. Well, they sold more than 4 million records and they have been split for 24 years. And if you're thinking, I never seized the opportunity to see them, well, they're getting back together and it is for a night of R&B throwbacks in London. It is happening in Clapham in a place called the Two Brewers at the end of the month. So if you fancy an old flight over to London to see the Honeys, it might be the opportunity that you've been waiting for. Now, this is a man you would definitely want to see if he was coming again. Elton John, Rocket Man on Today FM Chilled.

0: Lisa Hannigan. That song is magical. It is gorgeous and it's just given a little bit of summer chill as well. It is Ciara Revens here on Today FM Chilled. I'm here until midnight. If you have been hanging out at the back, it's such a great time of year where maybe you've got the windows open and the breeze is coming through, although you possibly are hoping for it to be a little bit cooler. I hope you're enjoying the music. And my next one I've got for you is a group who potentially could give us the biggest gig of 2027 here in Ireland.
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is, how many of you have used that song over the last few weeks with the sunshine, the good weather, the good form? If you've been sharing videos of things that you have been up to, it's just timeless. And I particularly love the Dermot Kennedy version of it as well. Saw him last night in the Aviva. My goodness, it was absolutely incredible. I had some Oasis in there for you too. And speaking of gigs, they're rumoured to be headlining Slane for 2027. Could it be the ultimate Slane comeback? That would be absolutely class. These lads are also knocking about with new music as well. It's U2, All I Want Is You, after an unexpected announcement last week.

0: song to finish on. You two, All I Want Is You, here on Today FM Chilled. I'm back with you next Monday night from 10 p.m. It's Derek Quilty tomorrow night on Today FM Soundtracks. 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
1: 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I'll tell you some bad jokes. 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
3: Morochtí ní casalata, hepech ar nírochtí. 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Gacholas fui ve the yonter fulla at giveblood.ie. Tomadig Brahart.
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8: A very good night from the newsroom. I'm Daniel Pitcher. A 28-year-old man believed to be the prime suspect in the murder of Jamie Carney has been arrested in Jordan. Jordanian authorities sanctioned his arrest today after he crossed the border from Turkey. The American mother of one was found dead at her rented home in the Macross Road area in Killarney last Tuesday. The Irish Independent Southern correspondent Ralph Regal says that she moved with her daughter from the States to Ireland in 2021.
9: She's originally from Westchester County. She had been in Ireland since May of 2021. She had moved here with her teenage daughter, and she was discovered at 1:23 p.m. last Tuesday.
8: The UN's Shipping Lane Agency says that there's no legal basis for the US president's plan to charge a 20% fee on all cargo passing through the Strait of Hormuz. Industry figures are warning the charge breaks international law. Kurt Volker is a former United States permanent representative to NATO.
10: Controlling the strait from a distance, you know, with deployed forces like that, it's an extraordinary task and would probably not be very successful. Second, we and our allies have always supported the concept of freedom of navigation.
8: The Justice Minister is refusing to roll back on changes to criminal legal aid payments. At the start of the month, a flat fee of €520 per case was introduced, replacing a previous system in which solicitors were paid for each appearance. The change has resulted in solicitors withdrawing from the legal aid panel, leaving many people without representation in the courts. Significant pressure on water supplies has prompted a hose pipe ban across Dublin, South Tipperary and parts of Kildare, Meath, Wicklow and Wexford. The restrictions come into force on Thursday and will remain in place until the 26th of August. And Channing Tatum is being invited to explore the Wild Atlantic Way as he comes to Ireland for his new film. He stars alongside Eva Hewson, Kieran Hines and Aino Hardwick in the Isle of Man. Scenes for the film are due to be shot in County Sligo this Thursday and Friday. And that's your news for now.
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11: Good evening, I'm Eve Conway. The Irish under-20s rugby team recorded their second win of the Junior World Championships today. Andrew Brown's team defeated Fiji by a score of 24-19. They will now face Italy on Saturday to decide ninth place in the tournament. Kieran Kilkenny, part of Dublin football's golden generation, has announced his inter-county retirement. He won 8 All-Ireland titles, 13 Leinster titles and 6 national leagues with his county and was an All-Star 6 times. In a statement today, Kilkenny thanked supporters and said his career with Dublin was the greatest honour of his life. The World Cup semi-finals get underway this week. England goalkeeper Jordan Pickford says his team can't focus only on Messi when they play Argentina on Wednesday.
2: Great to be able to finally come up against him for so long and watching him as a kid. And we all know how good Messi is, but we also know how good Argentina is. So can't just solely rely on Messi. We've got to focus on the other strengths as well and the other weaknesses we can take advantage of.
11: Alejandro Garnacho could leave Stamford Bridge after less than a year at the club. He hasn't been involved in pre-season training, and new Chelsea boss Xabi Alonso says there's interest from other clubs.
12: We have spoken with the sports directors and there's an interest from him, from other clubs, so let's see how it develops, but hopefully it finishes in the best possible ways for all the parts.
11: WSL side London City Lionesses have made another statement signing. Spanish defender Mapi Leon has left Barcelona to join the club on a three-year contract, joining old teammate Alexia Putellas. And in golf, the tee times have been announced for the 154th Open. Rory McIlroy has been grouped with Xander Schauffele and Matt Fitzpatrick, teeing off at 3:15pm on Thursday. Shane Lowry will be with Brooks Koepka and Aaron Rye, teeing off at the earlier time of 2:53pm, and Porter Carrington will tee off at 1:20, and amateur qualifier David Howard at 10:42. To hear live commentary of the League of Ireland every Friday, download the Go Loud app now.
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8: Very mild to warm conditions for the rest of the night. Tomorrow will be warm again with plenty of good sunshine and highest temperatures tomorrow, 23 to 29 degrees.

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1: Kate Henshaw explained that British Prime Minister Keir Starmer may announce a bank holiday if England makes it to the World Cup final.
2: Okay, is Keir Starmer supposed to make an announcement immediately after the match and then say everyone's off work tomorrow? I mean, it kind of makes sense that it would be a few days later, because if they lose, then do they get the bank holiday?
1: But I thought it was only if they get to the final, not that they have to win the final.
2: Apparently it is if he will announce it if they get to the final. I don't know whether the condition is that they then win in the final, but maybe it would be a national day of mourning instead of a national day of celebration if they win. Happen to lose in the final.
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